0: scrimmage. Here they come. Here comes the blitz. Under pressure.
1: And he's going to be brought down. Quarterback sack for the BC Lions.
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3: The Canadian Football League is on the air. 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It's the Moj, Bob Marjanovich, along with Julio Caravetta, and a special hello to the hospital patients and shut-ins, the pensioners and the blind, and all the people who can't get out to the games but enjoy the football broadcast. Here we are, Commonwealth Stadium tonight, where the 1-3 BC Lions take on the 4-1 Edmonton Elks. Beautiful day in Alberta today, 28 degrees and sunny for the most part, although the clouds have kind of rolled in the last hour or so here at Commonwealth Stadium, Julio, but a perfect setting for hopefully a very good football game today.
4: Well, you know what? Know what it's like out here when it's the clouds start to roll in. It's been humid and hot all day, so hopefully we'll stay away from the rain. But as you said, a perfect day today. Looks like it's going to be a nice night for the most part. Two teams that know each other pretty well over the last few weeks. Lions getting their first victory of the year against the Edmonton Elk in Kelowna. Edmonton getting another win last week against Ottawa, so they get the rematch. Lions get to come back here after their bye week, so I'm sure they want to get on a little bit of a roll here and are going to get a tough task with the Edmonton Elk.
3: Of course, the storylines heading into this one, the Lions seeing if they can build some momentum after defeating Edmonton in Kelowna. The Elks, of course, looking to avenge that loss. And it was interesting this week. Some bulletin board fodder, as they would say. Elks quarterback Cody Fajardo telling Elks color analyst Dave Campbell that the Lions didn't earn the win in Kelowna. The Elks gave it to them. We'll run that audio for you in the next second. We have Dave Campbell joining us. He, of course, is the color analyst for the Elks. He'll be our guest in the second segment. But, you know, you talk to a lot of players, Julio, and they say they don't really need extra motivation. You should be motivated as a professional athlete anyways. Yes. But, I mean, human nature tells you that it adds a little pepper to the soup.
4: For sure. There's no question. I'm sure that the coaches ran that clip for the players because the coaches are always looking for an edge, right? Find something that they can use to motivate the players. As you said, you're a professional athlete. You should come motivated, but those little extra shots seem to give you a little bit of extra adrenaline during the course of a game, and I'm sure it's going to be something that the defensive players are going to be whispering in Cody Fajardo's ear throughout the game.
3: You know what? I look at this game tonight, and to me it's a litmus test for both teams. I mean, the Lions rebounded with the victory in Kelowna against Edmonton. Can they build on that momentum? Can they get to 2-3 and be within striking distance of 500? If they lose this game, they're three games below 500. So a huge game for the Lions. And then even for Edmonton, I mean, here's a team that's 4-1, and as you know, I told Morley Scott, their play-by-play voice this week on the Lions podcast, it's like, you know, maybe you are a 15-win team if you play Ottawa six more times this year. But unfortunately, they don't. They're finished with the Red Blacks. They played them twice. They had a one-possession victory against Winnipeg, an overtime victory against Montreal. So we're going to find out a little bit about Edmonton as well tonight.
4: Yeah, it's an excellent point. And this is some unfamiliar territory for the Edmonton Elk over the last few years, right? They've traditionally gotten off to really poor starts, but they've been able to find ways to win games. And you're right. I couldn't have said it any better about what you said about the Lions. You mean that this is a huge game. When you dig yourself a hole early on in the season, as they did, you're climbing uphill. But this is the first, the second step. They got a big win in Kelowna against this team. They know what it's going to take. You know that Edmonton's going to come up fired up. They want to, avenge that loss. But the Lions, they've got to find a way to win this football game because, as you said, they are going to get themselves right back into the thick of things if they can find a way to do it.
3: And the first game for their new special teams coordinator, Dennis McKnight, replacing Corey McDermott.
4: Do you see him in practice this week?
3: Oh, yeah.
4: You know there's a difference.
3: I got to tell you. So I phoned my old buddy up, Hank Bauer, who used to be the Chargers color analyst for many years. And Hank was, for people that don't know, he was basically Steve Tasker before Steve Tasker. Great special teams player in the late 70s, early 80s, played for all those Air Coryell teams, and then became the Chargers color analyst for many years. Still does games, I believe, and I believe it's called the USA Sports Network, doing the NFL games. So I phoned him up, driving to practice. I'm like, hey, did you ever cross paths with Dennis McKnight? Conan! That was his nickname when he was with the Chargers, because when he played, he was the strongest player on the team.
4: Oh, wow. Right, really?
3: When he was with the San Diego Chargers. So his nickname was Conan the Barbarian. So Conan, slight resemblance as well. But you talk about intensity.
4: Yeah.
3: Man, and he is like...
4: He's going to capture your attention real quick.
3: He will capture your attention. And, you know, he better capture the attention of these special teams, because that's another point I wanted to hit on, Julio. I looked at the starting field position this week. BC dead last in terms of both the opposition and their starting field position. They start at their 32, worst in the league, and the opposition is starting at their 39, best in the league.
4: Yeah.
3: That has to change.
4: Yeah, no, there's no question. And as you said, Coach McKnight's, his MO, he's a loud guy who's going to make his presence known. But I think what his coaching style has evolved over the years. He was a special teams coach last year in Hamilton. But I think it's evolved because he's one of those guys, he'll yell and scream, but he knows how to motivate the player. Like, he's not going to grab your face mask and belittle you. He's gonna get after you if you make a mistake, but he's also going to be the first one over there to pat you on the butt if you do a good job.
3: I was just about to throw that in, because there are a couple instances in practice when I was there this week that, you know, he's screaming at the top of his lungs, but he's telling the guy he's doing a great job.
4: Yeah.
3: That's what I want, right?
4: Yeah.
3: Like, you know, reinforcing it. So it's not a situation where you have a guy who's out there, you know, hollering and ranting and just, you know, looking at the negatives. He's also building on the positives.
4: Yeah, absolutely. And that's today's coach, right? You mean you hear coaches always say about how the players are different, and some of them won't respond to that kind of old style of coaching. But the way that he has kind of evolved, you can see that he'll yell and scream at you, but he's going to be the first guy to tell you you did a good job, and that's kind of the way you got to massage today's professional athlete.
3: Another storyline heading in this game for the Lions, players returning from injuries. There are four of them that are coming on the roster off of the IL. Ben Hladik, the middle linebacker, is back in the lineup. Wide receiver Kieran Poussant, defensive end Levi Bell, and TJ Lee, who missed two games prior to the bye week. So it's been almost a month since TJ has participated. We caught up with the veteran, asked him about returning to the lineup.
5: Man, it's been long awaited. Felt like I was on a sixth game, honestly. It felt like a long time for me. So excited to be back with the guys and back on the field.
3: Some interesting comments coming from Cody Fajardo. I'm sure you heard about him saying the fact that they gave you the game rather than you earning it. Is that a little extra motivation?
5: We have been using those words, you know, as motivation, but we don't need any more motivation than what we already have, you know, the guys that we have in this room and what our ultimate mission is. We beat those guys last time, and we plan on beating them again, so regardless of what he's saying, he's going to have to go out and show it.
3: One of the keys to beating Edmonton is shutting down the running game, and Justin Rankin, your team did a great job in Kelowna. What are some of the keys in stopping Rankin on the ground?
5: Basically, get through the O-line quick, you know what I mean, like our D-line has been doing, and basically stopping his feet early. So once we stop his feet, then we're able to track him down and have group team tackling.
3: What are some of the other things you got to do on defense to be successful?
5: Limit the big throws and, you know, just capitalize on the mistakes that they make, you know. Continue to be us and just make plays, you know, and continue to grow this defense. And, I mean, to be a great defense, we have to take turns taking over the game, you know, as far as, like, the players and the leaders that we have in the locker room. So last time we played Edmonton, you know, a few players stepped up, so now we need a few other players or the same players to step up. But a good defense, the players take turns having good, great games.
3: TJ, best of luck.
5: Hey, go Lions. Let's do it.
3: The veteran, TJ Lee, talking about tonight's tilt against the Edmonton Elks here at Commonwealth Stadium. ICBC countdown to kickoff continues. We're 58 minutes away from kickoff. We're big fans of getting home safe. If you're drinking in the game, make a post-game plan. We'll take a quick break. On the other side, Elks color analyst Dave Campbell will stop by, and we'll run that Cody Fajardo audio as well in the next segment. The audio that's got some of the Lions a little, how would we put it?
4: Pissed off.
3: That's a good way to put it. Able Auctions pregame show continues. 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
3: Lions and the Elks tonight from Commonwealth Stadium. It's the Moach. Bob Arjanovich along with Julio Caravetta. The Able Auctions pregame show continues. Our next guest is Elks color analyst Dave Campbell. Of course, on Ched 880. Morley Scott handling the play-by-play. Is Brian Hall still doing anything? Is he doing color stuff?
4: Doing the song, the fight song still?
16: No, he's not.
4: He's not doing that anymore.
16: No, he's not. He's around. He's doing well.
4: Good.
16: He's got a great sharp wit for a guy who was in his early 90s.
3: Did you ever hear the story with Julio? This is one of the first time here. What did he call you?
4: Gino Cavello. I had him as a halftime guest. And he said something, I didn't agree with it, right? And I just said, well, what about this? And he goes, and you could just see, and he is searching, right? And he goes, you listen here, Gino Cavello. What?
16: That sounds like Brian.
3: He's a beauty. I love him. Great guy.
4: Anyways.
3: All right, let's get to the fact of the matter. That is, we were talking about in the first segment, and you interviewed Cody Fajardo this week. Listen to the podcast. Listen to you guys all the time. You do a great job, you and Morley.
16: Thank you.
3: And we're going to run the clip. And we're not going to run the entire 45-second clip, but the gist of it. But here was Cody Fajardo talking about the Elks and their performance against the Lions in Kelowna, the game in which they lost to BC by a 36-24 margin.
17: I put together a cut-up this morning for our receivers. Every morning we meet, and you can just hear guys saying, oh, no, not this play. So you kind of got to be, as a quarterback, you kind of got to be smart about what plays you put on there, because you want guys to have confidence, but you also want guys to understand, like, we didn't make them earn that. We kind of gave it to them.
3: And he goes on and talks about what they did on second downs and the expanded for over 30 seconds. So he talked about certain parts of the game. He talked about the turnovers. He talked about the lack of efficiency on first down and the situations they got in a second down. But clearly that made it back to the Lions' den. And some people are, I wouldn't say using it extra motivation, but let's just say it's there.
16: So just to clarify, the team that won 2 weeks ago is upset at the opposing quarterback who lost the game, who did not like their game, we kind of gave it away.
4: It's just like Michael Jordan. You got to find things to motivate yourself.
16: Well, I'm going, this isn't really a thing, is it? Is this a thing?
3: It's a thing.
4: It's a thing.
3: It's a thing.
16: Okay, I've heard worse. I've heard way worse bulletin board material. Look, it's not uncommon for the team that lost to say something like this. I will say, look, the truth lies in the middle. The Lions played a really good game on July 4th at the Apple Bowl. They were the second best team, or they were the first best team. The Elks were the second best team front to back. There's a little stretch there where the Elks kind of pushed because they capitalized on turnovers and they were able to get a lead, but they couldn't stop James Butler. Their defensive backs were a little off that day. They can't run the football against this Lions team. I mean, what was it, Mo? You were saying like 105 yards combined in the last four games is Justin Rankin's rushing totals. I think there's a zero in there as well.
4: Wow. They held him to 19 yards, and 15 of them came on one run. So they did do a good job stopping the run. And I think pretty much any team that comes in and plays against the Elk is going to say the same thing. You got to stop Rankin. I mean, everything goes through him.
16: And, you know, my concern about the run game, and it goes back to last season, and I know Justin Rankin had a tremendous year last year, but most of those plays were off of broken plays because he would go up the middle, they would, you know, have seven on the line, they'd have a fullback and an extra offensive lineman, and they would try and go up the middle, it's plugged.
4: He busts one,
16: and if he makes someone miss, he gets the edge, he's gone, right? Or if he finds a crease, he's gone. He has the best breakaway speed, in my opinion, in the entire league. And I'm like, aren't you inviting a 7 to 8 to 9 man box when you keep doing that. So what did they do last week? Now, it did, like, it didn't help them that David Beard went out, but they couldn't use that package as much, right? But what did they do? They, these little tosses or pitches, right? You got Justin Rankin and Justin Lee kind of, okay, now I can read the blocks more clear. I got more one-on-ones, and it worked. So tonight, though, will it work? Because this front seven has been ferocious. And even this defense has been ferocious against the Elks' run.
4: And I really like the way they used Juwan Leak in the running game, too. I think they're really... Because I hadn't seen him as much. Probably the most we've seen him was last week. But
16: yeah,
4: he provides a little bit different style of runner. But I really like the package that they have with him, because I really like him as a running back as well.
16: And can you use him more in the offense, as, you know, even though he's your primary kick and punt returner,
4: yeah,
16: right? Because ideally, you would like him to be busy, because the defense is forcing the other offense to punt a lot, so that means the ball's in the returner's hands. Can you give him touches on offense, meaningful touches, and not wear him out, right? But Juwan Leak, I mean, he's very understanding for, on one hand, that he knows his role, but on the other hand, he knows what he can do in the offense, and I think he showed them last week, the coaching staff, that he is a very effective player. So he's a different type of player, taller and more of a upright slasher,
4: yeah,
16: kind of,
4: yeah,
16: thing. But
4: for sure.
16: Once he, again, another guy that can accelerate through the hole. So a different style of back, thunder and lightning. Maybe we see it a bit more tonight.
3: 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It's the Moj, Bob Marjanovic, along with Julio Caravetta. Our guest, Elks color analyst, Dave Kimball.
4: Defensively, they've had injury at the middle linebacker.
16: Mm-hmm.
4: They got an injury at their defensive tackle. Is the key of this team going to be the defense?
16: I think so.
4: Is it going to be the backbone of what they do?
16: I think they're the stabilizing force. It's like a goaltender in hockey that lets the team in it, that keeps the team in it, I should say. I think this defense is built to do that. I think this is a team, when you look at tonight, I don't think they want to run and gun with the BC Lions. I think they want to have the defense control the game, have the offense come out, sustain drives, 8 to 10 play drives. It's hard to do in this league, but you know, they found a way to kind of do it on a consistent basis. The biggest problem with this offense, they do not finish very well. But you're right. I think the defense is their identity. It's the lifeblood of the team, and I think it's up to them, and they're up to the task to kind of control the game and also take the game over.
4: Well, and when you talk about the strength of that defense, where would you say it lies? Is it would you say the front four, or would you say front seven is, or would you say the secondary, given the fact that they lead the league in interceptions?
16: Well, that's a tough question, yeah, man.
3: Well, even that, how about opposing passing efficiency? Number one in the league, Edmonton, 88.3. BC dead last at 131.7.
4: Yeah, that's a big difference.
3: Huge.
16: I would say I would give the slight edge to that secondary.
4: Okay.
16: Cordell Jackson has been incredible this year. Kobe Williams is steady quiet. Jalen Garnes has taken a step. You know, Tyrell Ford is Tyrell Ford. I don't know what to say about him. Just he's good. And J.J. Ross has been probably the quietest one of all. And we've seen him, you know, he plays that short side corner, which means he's going to see a lot of man, which means you're going to have good, you know, good plays and bad plays. Overall, he's been good. I mean, he and Ford have 5 defensive knockdowns each. So I would give the edge to them. The front four, though, they have 7 sacks. They have 6 in the last 3 games. They're going to miss Jordan Williams a lot. They like Tomari Fox, though, who's going to start tonight. I think they're getting a lot more out of the defensive line than they did last year. Joe DeBlanco is a heat-seeking missile at will, linebacker. Jabome has filled in quite well. Kenny Logan has improved much, quite a bit at Sam as well.
3: Dave, before we let you go, yeah, where's this game going to be won and lost in your mind?
16: Well, I think you got to control the run from the defensive side, and you got to get Rankin going. And I think you got to try and get the run game going, get Leak involved a little bit more. And you got to find a way to sustain drives. Do not turn the ball over like they did in Kelowna.
3: Dave, thanks for doing this. Have
4: awesome,
3: yourself a
4: Dave.
3: Great call with Morley.
16: Don't get upset for a quarterback.
4: Come on, we're trying to stir, we're trying to stir the pot.
16: Gave away when he wasn't happy. Come on.
3: Stir the
16: How
3: pot.
16: Long have you two covered
4: we're stirring,
16: football?
4: We're stirring the pot, baby.
16: Okay, I love it. Love you guys.
3: Thank you, David.
4: Thanks, Dave.
3: All right, quick, before we get to break, we're going to hear from Lions offensive lineman Chris Slugger. You talked about the run right there with Rankin. It's one of the keys with the Lions as well, is establishing the run early.
18: Yeah, we just gotta start fast in the first half, obviously, and then try to have that running all game instead of just like get it built up for the second half and have it die down at the end of the game. So we just gotta do better with starting the game with that.
3: Edmonton's got a pretty good defense. What are some of the challenges they pose?
18: I mean, their back end's pretty good. Linebackers are decent, and then their front four are pretty stout and can do stuff. So we just got to work on the little things and just stick to what we know, and just everything else will take care of itself.
3: What are some of the things that you have to do on offense, some of the things you have to focus on to be successful?
18: I mean, it's just all about us, really. Like, we're only worried about ourselves. We're not worried about them. It's make sure we have the alignment right, make sure we got the assignment right, and make sure we just get off the ball and just really just show them how we're going to be playing all game.
3: Chris, best of luck.
18: Thank you.
3: Chris Slugger of the BC Lions. All right, we are going to take a very quick break. Of course, ICBC Countdown to Kickoff continues for 42 minutes away from kickoff. We're big fans of getting home safe. If you're drinking at the game, make a post-game plan. On the other side, we'll get to the Sandman Hotel starting lineups. Plus, we also still have to hear from quarterback Nathan Work in conversation with Julio Caravetta, and we'll also hear from head coach Buck Pierce. 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
3: Buck, first off, talk about the week of practice and preparation after the bye. A lot of energy with your team?
6: Yeah, I think it's been a good week of practice. Getting back to our facility, after the bye and getting home from Kelowna has been good. Just getting back into a rhythm. I thought, days two and three, the energy was really up. And then, our guys are ready to go play football again, and that was noticeable.
3: One of the things the bye did was allow you guys to get some players healthy. Kieran Poussaint returns on offense, but on defense you get Levi Bell, TJ Lee, and Ben Hladik back into the lineup. What type of impact do you think they could have?
6: Well, they're good football players, so hopefully immediate impact. It's been no secret we've been nicked up a little bit early this season, so it was able to get those guys some time and a full week of practice, which is good. Sometimes guys are nicked and they don't practice and then they end up playing in the game. So it's been a good week. Those guys are excited to be back, and we're excited to have them back.
3: What'd you like to see from your team on the offensive side of the ball?
6: Make sure that we're good on first down. We're staying on the football field, generating good yardage on first down. And then making the most of our opportunities. I thought last time we played Edmonton, our defense got us some opportunities, and we didn't always capitalize on those opportunities. So we need to capitalize on those opportunities. We need to put the ball in the end zone and be good on first down.
3: Defensively?
6: Tackle, get 12 guys to the football, make Cody uncomfortable in the pocket, neutralize what they want to do on first down, put them in a lot of second and longs, continue to pressure them, but also, just put them in situations where we can eliminate the run threat of Rankin.
3: And the other thing too, it seemed to do a really good job of it in Kelowna with the victory over the Elks. It was complimentary football. I imagine you want to see more of that from your offense, your defense, and your special teams.
6: Yeah, we need to play three-phase football, and that's what everybody's trying to do right now. It doesn't go that way each week, but we got to make sure special teams wise we create momentum and give our offense good field position, put them on long fields, don't give up any big plays defensively, continue to hold them to three, keep them out of the end zone, pressure the quarterback offensively, control the line of scrimmage, control the football, win first down.
3: Buck, best of luck.
6: Thank you.
3: Head coach Buck Pierce of your BC Lions. 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It's the Moj, Bob Marjanovic, and Julio Caravetta coming to you from Commonwealth Stadium, where tonight the 1-3 Lions, of course, take on the hometown Elks, who come into this game at 4-1. 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Bring it to Boyd for the Lions. Out for this game, Nate DeMontagnac with a shoulder. Mark McNamee, their kicker, with a hip, or one of their kickers. Andrew Pearson has a shoulder injury. Gary Peters is out with a knee. B. Patrice Rene is out with a thigh injury. And making his return this week to the Lions practice facility, coming off an ACL injury from last year, Christophe Boyeux, the man they call Kreebel.
4: Yeah.
3: And it'll be nice to get him and Peters back onto this defensive side.
4: And there's one. Did you mention Katoy?
3: No, I haven't.
4: Yeah, Katoy. Yeah. Katoy's another one that. Yeah.
3: He's on the sixth game.
4: He's on the sixth game, so he's gonna, you know, he's gonna get into getting pretty close as well. So there's a lot of key players there, and Christophe is a perfect example of that. You mean the ACL and getting him back, because he's a very, very good football player, and I just think about how you're going to be able to use both him and Finley in that defense is pretty exciting.
3: Time now for the Sandman Hotel's starting lineups. Let's start with the Lions on offense. The offensive line returns intact. Woodruff, Yates, Couture, Slugger, and Allen left to right. Receiving core will have Hatcher, Jackson, Mayala, McInnes, and Senecal. As we mentioned, Kieran Poissant will back up, as will Williams as well, Jaden Williams. The backfield, of course, Nathan Rourke, a quarterback. Riley Pickett's your fullback. Your running backs, James Butler and Xander Horvath. Meanwhile, for the Elks, up the middle, the interior linemen, Curtis Brinkman, Meyer, and Fox. Off the edges, Gibbonor, Hubert, Carney, Bonhomme, Smith, and Taylor. Jabomi is your middle linebacker, filling in for Brock Mogensen. Your weak side linebacker is DeBlanco. Your strong side linebacker, Kenny Logan Jr. Chaylon Garnes is your safety. The boundary tandem is Ross at corner and Cordell Jackson at the half. Jackson, by the way, leads that team with two interceptions. On the other side, it's Kobe Williams at the half and Tyrell Ford on the corner. Now for the Edmonton Elks on offense, the line from left to right. Bordner, O'Donnell, Corte, Carter, and Murray. No David Beard. He is out for injury. Out with injury. The receiving corps will have Max Cephas, O'Leary Orange, Luther, and Julian Grant. Your fullback is Griffith. Your running back is Rankin. Leek is backing him up. Cody Fajardo is your quarterback. For the Lions, the interior defensive lineman, Cherry, Tavai, DeBaye, and Sales. 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Sankey's your middle linebacker. Williams is your nickel. McKenna is the other linebacker in the scheme. Jackson Finley is at safety. The boundary tandem is Stanley Thomas Oliver at corner with TJ Lee at half. On the field side, CJ Colden is your corner with Ronald Kent Jr. as your half. 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We talked about it, Julio, but getting those three players on defense should help the Lions in theory.
4: Well, yeah, absolutely. You know, I just think about Levi Bell coming off the edge. You know, I mean, he's a guy that has got a motor, and he's going to give you everything he's got coming off the edge. Getting Ben Haladic back, these guys are experienced. And TJ, I think, you know, he's just has so much experience, right? And he has a calming influence. He's great in the locker room. And, you know, for this team and that secondary, he provides, you know, a calm leadership. And so, you know, when you get these kinds of guys back, and same with Gary Peters, who's getting closer, it's just, you know, it's going to make your team better.
3: Well, one of the guys who's made the Lions better this year is Parker McKenna, linebacker out of Washington State, played previously at Portland State. We caught up with McKenna, talked to him about, starting and learning the Canadian game.
7: Yeah, it's definitely, I would say, slowing down a little bit compared to how it felt in training camp, and kind of just getting a feel for, three downs instead of four, and kind of understanding when they're running the ball and passing the ball. But yeah, I think each week just kind of getting more comfortable with what I'm doing, and the playbook starting to kind of make more sense. So yeah, it's going well.
3: You mentioned a bunch of things, but what's been the biggest challenge?
7: I would say just understanding kind of route concepts and understanding, okay, what's like the offense, you know, trying to do. Do they want me to get outside so they can hit the ball inside? So just kind of taking a glance at the receivers and kind of understanding what they want to do.
3: Some interesting comments coming out from Edmonton quarterback Cody Fajardo, saying that the game was given to you, that you didn't earn it. What was the reaction like from some of the guys on the team?
7: Yeah, Coach Benny, he talked about that in the meeting, and, I think, that's going to fire us up. And I think when someone says that, it's not like, I think we did kind of earn it, and we got a lot of takeaways as well. And so we got to do it again and just continue to create turnovers and give the offense the ball back.
3: You did a great job of stopping the run game, Justin Rankin, in the game in Kelowna. Well, what was the key to success there, and of course the key to success against stopping Rankin again?
7: Yeah, he's a great player, I think. You know, for us, it's just being able to tackle him in the open space. They like to get him the ball in the open space. And then the run game, just, you know, have a few linebackers out there and just be ready to fit the run.
3: Parker, best of luck.
7: All right, thank you so much.
3: Here you go, Parker McKenna. Bright spot, Julio. Pretty good season for the rookie.
4: Yeah, I really like him. Like I said earlier on, not to put, you know, too high an expectation, he reminds me a lot of Adam Big Hill. He's undersized, but he has very, very high football IQ. You can tell that he's been kind of overlooked his entire career because he's not the biggest guy in the world. But man, oh man, he's got a sense for the football. He makes plays. It just seems like whenever the ball's out there, he's around it. And I just think he's just going to get better and better and better as he gets more and more. You know what he said in that interview, jumps right out at you? What do you find is the biggest? It's understanding the route concepts. He's already thinking about the route combinations and what's the offense trying to do to me that I can counter. Right? When you're making comments like that, you're seeing the game a hell of a lot different than how other people see it.
3: Exactly. ICBC countdown to kickoff continues. We're 27 minutes away from kickoff. We're big fans of getting home safe if you're drinking the Game Maker post-game plan. Before we get to break, some milestones to talk about. Nathan Rourke with 100 yards tonight passes Joe Zueger for 63rd all-time Cody Fajardo. With 100 yards tonight, passes Joe Zueger for 63rd all-time in the CFL list. Nathan Rourke with 9 yards passes Dave Dickinson.
4: Yeah,
3: that's crazy.
4: Saw that,
3: right? Meanwhile, James Butler, check this out. With 1 yard, he passes Doug Flutie for 57th. 8 yards, he overtakes Roy Bell for 56th. With 34 yards, Butler overtakes Troy Mills for 55th. And with 56 yards, he overtakes John Henry White, the former Lion,
4: wow,
3: for 54th. So,
4: a lot of
3: James
4: great names
3: Butler,
4: there.
3: Yeah. Could jump over 4 players tonight with a pretty good night along the ground. All right, we'll take a quick break. On the other side, we'll come back. We'll hear from quarterback Nathan Rourke in conversation with Julio Caravetta. 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
3: 1-3 Lions in Edmonton tonight to take on the 4-1 Elks at Commonwealth Stadium. It's the Moj, Bob Marjanovic, along with Julio Caravetta. 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
17: All right, Nathan, first off, how'd you spend your week off?
18: Just spending some time with my wife and getting things done around the house. And
17: any football?
18: Yeah, I got to some football. Played a little bit of golf as well. Yeah. I tried to get away from it a little bit. We just got this long stretch, so it doesn't feel like I need the break, but just trying to give the body and the mind the rest that it needs to be able to be present for this next stretch of games.
17: Yeah, I was going to say, it's probably going to, you know, as much as the time off is good, I guess, early on in the season, but it's going to be nice, I guess, to get on a little bit of a run here where you're playing football week in and week out.
18: For sure. We kind of see it as an opportunity to get into a rhythm. Last year, we had that stretch of games where we won in a row because we were in a really good rhythm, and it was uninterrupted. So hoping that we can kind of find our stride and kind of feel like the season is we're kind of finding our flow and just kind of going with it, and hopefully that leads to some W's.
17: That flow was evident, you know, against Edmonton and Kelowna. The importance of the running game, you guys, once you get that going, it seems, you know, that everything else just really kind of feeds off. And I'm sure that's what every single team in the league wants to do, but it must be nice when you can hand the ball off and see 10 and 20 yard runs being ripped off for you.
18: Yeah, I mean, it certainly makes my job a lot easier when on a second and short situation we can run the ball, or second medium we can run the ball. You're not worried about, oh, I'm going to have to make, you know, force a play, you know, in the pass game because we're not running it very well. You know, that's never a good position to be in. So just to be able to take what the defense is giving you, and if they're playing 50-50, knowing that we can, you know, get a good couple of yards, stay out of second and longs, that was great. I think that was a huge deal. I mean, this team in particular, but all defenses around the league are are very good when you're in second and long.
4: Yeah.
18: And so when we can be efficient on first down and run the ball, mix it up in the pass and the run, that's a good thing.
4: And I guess, too, like when you play a team back-to-back, essentially, I know you guys had a little bit of a break here between, but they got a chance to play again. A team has really kind of shown their identity at this point. What do you feel Edmonton, like, what is their strength on defense?
18: I think right now they're doing a fantastic job taking the ball away. They had four turnovers and forced it against Ottawa, two against us. Look at

0: CA. Now we get to the keys to the game, driven to you by the West Coast Auto Group, the highly anticipated keys to the game, Julio Caravetta.
1: Well, I think the obvious first one for the Lions is to be ready for Rankin. Justin Rankin is, you know, he's an elite running back, and the Lions did a very, very good job with him a couple of weeks ago. 6 carries for 19 yards, and one of those carries was 15 yards. The other thing that he's got 513 yards receiving. His average route depth is 1.2 yards. So basically they're throwing the ball to him out of the backfield on swing passes. And for him to be able to generate those kinds of yards from that depth just tells you how dangerous he is after he makes a play. So, you know, they also are going to use Javon Leak, stopping the running game, whether it's Leak or Rankin, is priority one, because I just don't see the Edmonton Elks strength passing the ball downfield 50 times a game. And we saw the result of that was 4 turnovers, 3 interceptions. So stopping the run is the key, first key for the BC Lions tonight.
0: Key number 2.
1: Well, you heard Nathan talk about it, and it's so true. Every team wants to do it, but getting James Butler going and getting him going early, 135 yards last week. But I also think, too, is when getting him going, but also tied into that is that first down success. However you get there, whether it's the quick throwing or a run or whatever it is, second and medium, second and 4, now you really have a defense wondering what are you going to do if you can run it or you can throw it. It just gets them on edge. But it's when you get into those second and 9, second and 10, that's when you start to get in trouble, because a defense knows what you have to do. They can pin their ears and get after you. So for me, get Butler going in that first down success.
0: Key number 3.
1: Don't let Austin Mack hurt you. I mean, for me, he had 8 catches for 141 yards when the Lions played him last. He's also converted on 6 of his 10 attempts when they go 20-plus yards throwing to him. And when you look at that, as I started to look at it, you know, when they throw to him, there's only, I think, 13 other attempts downfield to other receivers. I think they've only completed like 4 of them. So he's the guy that they want to throw to deep. And really, essentially, he's the guy that I think is the go-to number one target. So take him away, make somebody else beat you in the passing game as far as a receiver, because I think a lot of those other guys, although they're very good, I don't think any one of them in particular is going to hurt you as much as, say, an Austin Mack is going to hurt you.
0: I'll throw in some nuggets for you as well, some of the numbers that I kind of stood out for me. First down yardage, BC's first in the league in terms of the least amount of yards on first down, 6.4. That's the best in the league. However, on second downs, the Lions, the conversion rate at 58% is dead last. They can't get off the field on second down, and probably one of the biggest reasons why, quarterback efficiency. BC, 131.7. Opposing quarterbacks, 131. That is dead last in the league. That is the worst mark by far. Edmonton, by comparison, is the best at 88.3. Completion percentage, 74.2%. Opposing quarterbacks are completing passes against the Lions. That is dead last in the league as well. And finally, Julia, you touched on it as well. Turnovers. Edmonton first in turnover ratio at +7 in the league. Lions at -2 are 7th. So again, turnovers will have to be a big part of this. Those were those were Caravetta's keys to the game, driven by the West Coast Auto Group, West Coast Ford, Lincoln, Toyota, Mazda, Nissan, and West Coast Kia, just over the bridge in Maple Ridge, online at westcoastautogroup.com. By the way, you didn't show up to the West Coast Auto Group tournament at Swanisit this week.
1: Why?
0: Well, you were invited.
1: I was not invited.
0: Scott Jones told me you were invited. You didn't show up at the SFU.
1: No, we were here.
0: Golf tournament. You could have came out like the next day. And you missed the podcast with Brian Warishin.
1: Well, I told you why I missed that podcast.
0: Yeah. Ever since you've got these rumors with the DAZN going around, you got an agent like Farhan now?
1: And by the way, Scott Jones he's got some explaining to do.
0: Do you have an agent?
1: He did not invite me to that tournament.
0: Do you have an agent like Farhan now? Like, is it Boris?
1: Stop.
0: Pat Prasad?
1: Pat Prasad.
0: J.P. Barry?
1: J.P. Barry.

0: So I know you were talking to Dollywall about getting the touchdown.
1: I haven't talked to Dollywall. I got to phone him. I got to phone him and let him yell at, and let him yell at me for 3 minutes and then hang up.
0: You get those conversations?
1: Oh, yeah. Oh, yeah. I get those all
0: talking
1: the time.
0: Talking about how the world is ending, basically. And again, big shout out to the West Coast Auto Group. Over $50,000 raised. All kidding aside, they did a great job at Swanson on Wednesday. So $50,000 plus raised for the through the Founders Cup Foundation.
1: They're so good in the community.
0: Yeah,
1: they are.
0: So big shout out to Scott and Michelle, and a great, great day. At Swanee Set on Wednesday. And I was just kidding you about the SFU one. I know you would have loved to have been there yesterday. So
1: yes.
0: But unfortunately,
1: hope it went well. And they're still keeping that thing going, which is Mark Bailey and Jamie Clayton. They still got that thing going. I'm so proud of those guys. Even though there's no program there, they're giving scholarships and helping kids who are going on to the next level. And they're going to keep it going. They're still the dream. We're going to keep it going. As long as we possibly can.
0: Hey, speaking of next level, congratulations to your quarterback from Centennial who's going to be coming here.
1: Yeah.
0: Edmonton.
1: Yeah.
0: He's going to be playing for the
1: Jacob Custer is coming to the University of Alberta.
0: So there you go. Just another story with a kid being able to play football.
1: That's exactly
0: next level.
1: Right.
0: All right. We have much more coming up. We've got a game, folks. That's what we got coming up. The 4-1 Elks taking on the 3-1 Lions. The Elks looking to avenge that 36-24 Lions victory on Kelowna on the 4th of July. Lions, of course, looking to build some momentum and keep the wins coming here in Edmonton tonight. We'll take a quick break. On the other side, kickoff right around the corner. You're listening to BC Lions Football presented by ProLine on 730 CKNW and the BC Lions Radio Network.
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1: 2 weeks ago in Kelowna, the Lions found their groove and beat the undefeated Elks for their first win of the season.
2: Rourke behind the quarterback, hands it off to Butler. Touchdown, BC Lions! Butler goes over the right side into the end zone, his second touchdown of the game, his fourth of the season.
1: After the bye, the Lions are in Edmonton for a rematch and ready to build some momentum.
3: Hoping that we can kind of find our stride and kind of feel like the season is, we're kind of finding our flow and just kind of going with it, and hopefully that leads to some W's.
1: Lions, Elks, live from Commonwealth Stadium. Kickoff coming up next.
0: This is BC Lions football. Now, with the opening kickoff, here's Julio Caravada and your voice of the BC Lions, Bob the Moj Marjanovic.
2: It's the 1-3 Lions versus the 4-1 Elks. Elks being introduced as we speak to the Commonwealth faithful here in Edmonton. Lions on the far sideline. Their head coach, Buck Pierce, a record of 12-10 in his second year, 1-3 this year. Lions, of course, in their Pacific Frost uniforms, a broadcaster's dream. They have the gray pants with the orange trim. And, of course, the white tops with the numbers in silver outlined in orange. The silver helmets with the Lions logo in orange. Meanwhile, the Elks are wearing their alternate uniforms tonight as well. Hey, jackpot, why don't we just go for the whole shebang? Green pants, gold stripe on those pants. They've got the green tops with the gold trim. The numbers are outlined in yellow. And, of course, they're coached by Mark Killam, 11-12 in his second year. He's 4-1 this year. 28 degrees and overcast here in Edmonton tonight. It is a beautiful day here in Edmonton for the most part of the day. With that, we'll take a break. 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
1: Welcome back to Commonwealth Stadium. It's the Moj Marjanovic along with Julio Caravetta. 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Referee Andre Prue has the captains at midfield, and we will go to midfield and hear from Prue and the coin toss right now.
10: Okay, gentlemen, this is the coin we'll be using for the coin toss. The CFL logo will be heads, and the team logo will be tails. BC, your choice.
11: Tails.
10: Tails. Would you toss the coin, please? Tails has been called.
11: Want the ball.
10: You want the football?
11: Yep.
10: You want the football? Which way are you going to kick? Stay as is?
12: So I guess it was tails.
1: And in case you're wondering about the barking, there's a dog.
12: Yeah, how do you bring your dog tonight?
1: Yeah, so the dog was out for the coin toss. Whitey called that before it even hit the ground. Did you notice that?
12: Well, he's got to call before they flipped.
1: No. But I'm saying, he's saying we're going to take the ball.
12: But that's what I mean.
1: But he didn't call heads. He called heads, but he said we're taking the ball before it was even announced that they'd won the toss.
12: Oh, because I didn't hear him say anything about what it was.
1: Yeah, like that was a little bit of a bizarre situation there. But anyway, the Lions have won the toss. They're going to be going from left to right. Edmonton will be kicking off from our right to our left. And again, the Elks bench on this near sideline. And looking at the crowd in front of us on the Elks sideline, the lower bowl seems very full. The far sideline, a little bit sparsely populated. And that's the sideline that the Lions are on. And again, the weather here today in Edmonton, it was sunny throughout the day. High of 31. It's 28 at kickoff. Winds 10 kilometers out of the east with gusts up to 25.
12: Well, compared to what it was when we first got here a couple hours ago, those flags were blowing. And now they're completely dead. But right up the very, very top of this stadium, the upper grandstand where there's no fans, the flags are blowing pretty hard. So we'll see how that plays out down on the field.
1: Time for the opening kickoff. 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Proud partner with the BC Lions. Lions, again, will be returning this Vincent Blanchard offering. They have Jayden Williams back to return along with Jermaine Jackson. Williams has an average of 23 yards per return. He's only returned 4 kicks this year. Of course, the Lions have had Silas Bolden back there. He's been replaced by Williams. They had Stanley Berryhill at the start of the year. He got hurt. They had Seven McGee even before that. He got hurt in the opening game. So
12: here's the other part of that.
1: Cast of thousands.
12: But they've got two returners back there. Usually teams will have one returner, and the off returner will be a guy that blocks. But in this case, they've got two guys that are legit returners.
1: So Andre Prue, the head referee tonight. I think it's, back-to-back weeks with Andre?
12: Yeah, well, we had him in Kelowna there, right, against the Elk?
1: So one of the more highly respected officials, I would say, in the CFL. Talked to a lot of the coaches or players and say, who do you think's the best referee? A lot of them say Prue. So Prue and his staff ready to call this one tonight as we await Andre to signal the start of this game. And there's the whistle. Elks take up their positions on the opening kickoff. Blanchard puts his hand in the air, begins his approach. Puts the right leg into it, end over and kick, and we're underway. And this is going to be Williams at the BC 8-yard line, right by the numbers, 10, 15, 20, cuts to the sideline, 25, and he steps out of bounds, just shy of the 30. They'll spot him at the 29.
12: Oh, who was that? Was that Tebow? Yeah, it was Tebow Dabaye. Got a pancake block on one of those gunners up front, knocked him right off his feet.
1: So the Lions with the Canadian Tire first down at their own 29. Visit your locally owned and operated Canadian Tire for all your hardware and houseware needs. Proudly Canadian. Ball on the near hash for Nathan Ork and his crew. Lions break the huddle. Hatcher to the near side. Jackson to the far side. McInnes and Senecal on the near side of slots. They now flip-flop with Jackson. Butler in the backfield. Edmonton brings 4. Butler handoff right side. Finds a hole. Crosses the 30. And he's brought down by a pair of Elks there. And they will spot it at the 33, so a gain of 4.
12: I'm always super interested early on in the offensive play calling, because usually these first 10 or 15 plays are scripted. So Buck Pierce, who's calling the offensive plays, has got 10 plays. He wants to run those and see what the defense does off of those.
1: Second and 6, Senecal to the far side. 4 receivers near side. Hatcher, McInnes, Mayala. Hatcher now motions to the far side. Butler in the backfield. Edmonton brings 4. Rourke has time. He's in the pocket looking. He's under pressure, and he's going to go down. Quarterback sack brought to the turf by Noah Taylor. And for Noah Taylor, his team-leading third sack of the season, Lions will be forced to punt.
11: Oh, and Nathan's slow to get up, too. He just kind of held on, looking to his left. I'm wondering whether or not he was going to throw the corner route to Hatcher.
1: He had time to get it off.
11: Yeah, he did. He initially did, and then it just closed up on him.
1: So Carl Meyer back to punt for the Lions, 47.8 average. A net of 33.7. That's the league's worst. Javon Lake back at the Edmonton 30. He's averaging 12.2 yards per 23 returns. Punts away. Beautiful punt by Meyer. Nice hang time. Lake catches it about the 30. Little stutter step. Cuts to the near sideline. Crosses the 35, and he steps out of bounds.
11: Nicely done.
1: Right at about the 40-yard line.
11: Yeah, that's a good punt. Great coverage. Sorry, I'm just going to take a quick look on that sideline to see where Nathan is.
1: So first and 10 for the Elks at their own 40. Ball spotted on the near hash. Just underway here in Edmonton. Elks first possession of the game. Austin Mack to the near side with Skyler Griffith, the fullback. Two receivers to the far side. Julian Grant, O'Leary Orange. It's going to be a pitch to Rankin near side. TJ Lee wraps him up for a loss. Great play by the veteran. TJ Lee, who came upfield, was under control and wrapped up Rankin for a loss. All the way back to the 37, a loss of 3 yards.
11: Hey, Chase Bryce is warming up, and Nathan looks very, very, very uncomfortable.
1: Elks break the huddle, second and 13. Luther to the near side with Julian Grant and O'Leary Orange. Far side sees Cephas and Mack. Rankin in the backfield. BC brings five. Rankin in the flat. The Fajardo's going to go downfield. He's going to find a receiver, and he's going to get it to Keon Julian Grant, but he's short of the first down. See where they spot this.
11: Yeah, this looks like it's about 2 yards. I don't know if you take the chance here. Yeah, they're
1: going
11: punt.
1: To. He was looking for Rankin in the flat, but Rankin was covered. Then he kind of switched up and went to Keon Julian Grant, tackled on the play by Stanley Thomas Oliver. So we're going to find out the status of
11: We're going to get Chase Bryce, buddy.
1: So Julian back to punt at the Edmonton 35. Williams awaits at the BC 10. And this is a wobbly end-over-end kick that's going to bounce.
11: No, out of bounds.
1: It's not even going to bounce in bounds.
11: So it's should be a flag. Yeah, there you go.
1: It's a market. She keeps walking up the line, Judge, and it's going to spot it at the 24. So tack on the yardage after that. With that, we'll take a break. No score in Edmonton, just underway between the Elks and the Lions. 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
1: No score between the Elks and the Lions. Both teams with one possession thus far. 11:24 left to go in the first quarter. It's the Moj, Bob Marjanovic, along with Julio Caravetta, Trevor Marthange, our producer. And the story in this one, even though we're roughly 3.5 minutes into this game, is the fact that Nathan Rourke has been injured on the opening drive after a quarterback sack, and Chase Bryce has come onto the field for the Lions. Bryce, 6 of 7 in mop-up duty with 87 yards thus far this season.
11: Yeah.
1: So he is now the quarterback for the Lions.
11: Yeah, I'm looking for Nathan on the sidelines. I can't see him, so he must have gone into the locker room. They have a tent over there, but they didn't put it up. So
1: here's the replay if we see anything.
11: I think
1: kind of got spun around, and then he got hit. So Bryson, a quarterback, first and 10 for the Lions at their own 34. We'll see what the former Clemson Tiger can do. Three receivers to the near side. Hatcher, McKinnison, Senecal, Jackson to the far side with Mayala. Butler in the backfield. Edmonton brings three. Handoff. Butler right side crosses the 35.
11: Yeah, so you know that what Edmonton's going to try to do here now. You want to pressure a guy that's coming in off the bench. We got another injury down there.
1: Fox with the tackle for Edmonton after the two-yard gain. And someone has taken a knee for the Elks. So they're calling it a shoulder injury for Nathan Rourke, and his status is to be determined. So we have an Edmonton defender who's taken a knee at the 36 after the two-yard gain by Butler.
11: So you're gonna see, obviously, the game plan changes. Your offense is still, you know, for the most part, is going to be wide open with Chase because he's been around. But the only problem is the limited reps, right? He doesn't get the reps in practice. He understands the offense, but he hasn't run some of these plays because he just doesn't get the reps in practice.
1: Tamari Fox was the injured Edmonton defensive lineman. So he walks off the field. Hatcher to the near side. Four receivers to the far side for Bryce. Three down linemen. Everybody else back for Edmonton. Three receivers now motion to the near side, joining Hatcher. Bryce drops back. Ball's deflected. It's up in the air. And it's picked off. The ball hung up there forever. And it's an interception by Gavin Meyer, who was inserted into the lineup this week due to injuries. And the USC product has an interception, and the Elks have great field position at the BC 30.
11: Yeah, they closed the pocket up pretty quick, and the ball's tipped up in the air, and Meyer just in the right spot at the right time. Big defensive tackle.
1: Well, that will take a break. No score between the Lions and the Elks. 10:30 left to go in the first quarter here at Commonwealth Stadium. 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
1: No score between the BC Lions and Edmonton Elks. 10:30 left to go in the first quarter. Elks in great shape, though, as they have a first and 10 of the BC 30 after an interception by defensive lineman Gavin Meyer. Ball was deflected at the line of scrimmage. And Meyer, the ball hung up there forever. Meyer got it.
11: And that's the other thing, too. It hung up forever. Now, they didn't blitz. Slugger got...
1: Taylor got a hand on it.
11: Yeah, he got... Then that's where the ball popped up.
1: All right, Edmonton breaks the huddle. Three receivers, four receivers to the near side, one receiver to the far side. And that is the fullback, Skyler Griffith. Now they have a little motion. Handoff up the middle. Rankin, nothing there. Parker McKenna. Oh, did he step up and make a tackle? He
11: certainly did.
1: Wow.
11: He tried to run right up the gut, and McKenna right there to step into that gap. You always talk about the success on defense and about gap control and about keeping your gaps and where you're supposed to be disciplined.
1: That is a one-yard loss for Rankin, so it's second and 11. Balls at the BC 31.
12: You talk about that second down conversion. This is where you got to get yourself minimize the damage.
1: Mac and Luther on the near side. Three receivers to the far side. Julian Grant motions to the near side. BC showing blitz. Here they come with six. Fajardo under pressure. Fires downfield. Incomplete. He was looking for a receiver. It was Brendan O'Leary Orange doing a dig route. Ball went off his hands, and Edmonton will send out the field goal.
12: And the reason he had to throw it quicker than he wanted to was because of the pressure. They got guys coming off the edge. Sankey's coming up the gut. So they were able to get in his face, forced him to throw it before he was ready, and that causes the incompletion.
1: So this will be a 39-yard field goal attempt by Victor Blanchard. He is perfect on the season. 13 of 30 is the Edmonton kicker. Product of Laval Rouge Or. Snap is good, hold is up, kick is good, and the Edmonton Elks take a 3-0 lead with 9:13 left to go in the first quarter here at Commonwealth Stadium.
12: Limit the damage, nicely done by the Lions defense. Now the Lions offense is going to get the ball at the 40.
1: And you're bang on with that, the fact that they limited the damage there, because that could have been catastrophic.
12: Yeah, well, especially early on, right? You have a mistake like that with your backup quarterback, it just... You know, it's going to really take a lot out of your sails if you give up a major there. And so, nicely done by that defense.
1: Canadian Tire first down for the Lions at their own 40. Balls on the far hash. Senecal goes to the far side.
12: Got to get him a completion.
1: And McInnes. Hatcher, the lone receiver on the near side, as the Lions go tight end formation. Edmonton, three down linemen. Everybody else back. Handoff. Butler met in the backfield, and he's going to be dropped for a loss. It's going to be about a 5-yard loss. As there were about three or four hits that were there. Great penetration by Edmonton.
12: Well, from a defensive standpoint, what do you think they're going to do? You know they've got an inexperienced quarterback, right? So, hey, they're going to want to run the ball, take a little pressure off of them. So they're going to load the box, load that line of scrimmage, and they're going to make you say, hey, you want to beat us? Throw the ball with your backup quarterback.
1: Second and 14 now for the Lions. Ball on the far hash at the BC 35. Senecal to the far side with Mayala. And Hatcher, Poussant, McInnes on the near side. Butler now on the near side as lines go empty set. Edmonton brings four. It's going to be a little crossing route. Senecal's going to try to get to the original line of scrimmage. He's going to cross as he spins off a
12: good
1: couple
12: job.
1: Of Edmonton defenders, finally brought down by Ford and Kobe Williams, but well short of the first down.
12: Yeah, he does a good job of probably gaining about 6 or 7 yards after that catch that he shouldn't have. He broke a couple of tackles. Gained a little field position for Carl Meyer and that punt team. I was going to say, you want to get them a short completion, especially on first down, right? Like whether it's a hitch or a slant or something quick out of his hands.
1: Meyer at the BC 30. Leak awaits at the Edmonton 15. Punts away. Angled towards the near sideline. Actually, more towards the middle of the field. And Leak catches it there. Now he cuts to the near sideline. Crosses the 30, 35, 40. And he'll step out of bounds as he crosses the 45. Nice return by Javon Leak.
12: There's two flags. One is no yards. The other one is a crackback block.
1: Well, that will take a break. 7:26 left to go in the first quarter. Commonwealth Stadium. Elks lead the Lions 3-0. 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Presented by ProLine on 730 CKNW and the BC Lions Radio Network.
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1: 26 left to go in the first quarter at Commonwealth Stadium in Edmonton. Lions down to the Elks by a score of 3-0. It's the Moj, Bob Arjanovich, Julio Caravetta. Elks with a first and 10 at their own 25. after the latest change of possession. So.
11: And we're sorry, we're just still waiting on word on the status of Nathan Rourke.
1: Casey just joining. Yeah, shoulder injury on the second offensive play of the game for the Lions. He was sacked, and they said it's a shoulder injury. His status to be determined, so we'll see what happens.
11: And so he's in the locker room right now, so...
1: So Cody Fajardo and company with a first and 10 at their own 25. See what they do with this possession. Cephas to the near side with Mack. Julian Grant, Luther, and O'Leary Orange to the far side. Cephas now motions to the far side. Little pitch screen to Brendan O'Leary Orange on that far side, being tracked by Sankey. And he'll bring him down, but not before a first down.
11: Right, but you see the play action, and then it's just a quick little dump out into that right flat. I mean, he caught that probably a yard behind the line of scrimmage. You know, he does a good job with the catch or the yards after the catch. And that's the other part. This team has got 730 yards in yards after the catch. They got 1,500 total receiving yards. Half their yards come
1: pick
11: from after
1: the catch. Pick up of 12. Fajardo looking over the Lions' defense. Four-man front for the Lions. He drops back, looking, pumps. Now he's going to take a shot down that far sideline, looking for receiver. Incomplete, covered on the play by STO Stanley Thomas Oliver. And Austin Mack was the intended receiver. So the Elks try pushing the ball downfield and incomplete.
11: Yeah, take a shot. You knew they were going to try to do that, attack personnel.
1: I think he wanted PI on this, Julio. I'm just looking at it right now.
11: They're hand checking.
1: Fajardo was looking over to the bench. So second and 10 now for Edmonton. Ball at the Edmonton 37. Mack to the near side with Cephas and Luther. Two receivers far side. Fajardo drops back, lines with the blitz, and he goes down. A quarterback sack for the Lions. Jackson Finley in on the sack, as was Matthew Betts. I think it'll be Betts that gets credit for it, but they were both there at the same time. Yeah, so Matthew Betts with his third of the year.
11: Yeah, nicely done by Betts and Finley. As you said, there was a couple of guys there, but Betts just beats his guy off the edge, comes in the front, comes off the backside of the quarterback. And you're right, Finley was at the front side of him at the same time.
1: So Jake Julian back to punt at the Edmonton 11. And Williams awaits at the BC 30, catches it at the 37, north-south, crosses the 40, 45, finds a bit of a seam, and he's still on his feet as he's finally brought down just shy of the midfield stripe, tackled on the play by Bradley Haladic, the brother of Lions linebacker Ben Haladic, another UBC product. With that, we'll take a break. 5:26 left to go in the first quarter at Commonwealth Stadium in Edmonton. Elks lead the Lions 3-0. 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
1: Edmonton Elks lead the BC Lions by a score of 3-0. 5:26 left to go in the first quarter. Commonwealth Stadium in Edmonton. It's the Moj, Bob Marjanovic, along with Julio Caravetta. Trevor Martin's our producer on site. Beautiful day here today in Edmonton. 31 degrees was the high. It's about 28 at kickoff, and it kind of got a little cloudy. Things are a little cloudy for the Lions, as well as quarterback Nathan Rourke injured on the second offensive play of the game. They're calling it a left shoulder injury. We don't know his status in terms of returning. Went to the locker room But Chase Bryce is in at quarterback for the Lions, 28-year-old. Finished at Appalachian State, won a national championship as Trevor Lawrence's backup at Clemson. So Bryce getting an opportunity here for the Lions with the Canadian Tire first down at their own 54. Lions break the huddle. Hatcher to the far side. Kinnis to the near side with Brissant and Senecal. Butler right behind Bryce in the backfield. Little RPO. Bryce fires near side, finds Senecal, and he is wrapped up. No, he's not. Skips off a four. Still on his feet.
11: Nice.
1: And he's inside the 45. And that was a nice play there by Nick Senecal to evade the tackle and pick up a Canadian Tire first down.
11: Hey, what can you say about that kid? Fifth round draft. How does a guy like that?
1: He tested poorly. That's what happened.
11: All I know is that he can catch and he can run after the after he catches.
1: Gain of 13 by Senecal. Canadian Tire first down at the Edmonton 43. Hatcher to the near side. Four receivers to the far side. Three of them punched up the slots. Now McKinnis motions to the near side with Mayala. Edmonton four-man front. Handoff. Butler up the middle. Tries left side. Now he cuts back in. Nothing there.
11: This is where you put yourself in a tough spot, right? Only, what did they gain, a yard? Maybe two?
1: Two-yard pickup.
11: Yeah. And here's the thing, too, for Chase. It's going to take him a few series, right? There's no replicating game speed. Things are probably moving 100 miles an hour for him. He's going to need a little time to get himself
1: second
11: going here.
1: Eight, Lions break the huddle. Passant to the near side with Mayala. Three receivers far side. Hatcher, McKinnis, and Senecal. Edmonton with six at the line of scrimmage. Now they come with four. Bryce has time. He's going to take a shot looking for Hatcher near the end zone. Jump ball.
11: He caught it.
1: Oh, my. Keon Hatcher, are you joking? Went up. He caught that with one hand. It was a contested catch with Chaylen Garnes, but Hatcher comes down with it at the one-yard line.
11: Wow. This is unbelievable. He runs a corner route to the quarterback's left. And Chase does a great job of putting it up in the air and letting him go out there and battle. Good coverage. He reaches back with his left hand and is able to pull it in.
1: That was a sick catch that you will be seeing on highlight reels for
11: a while. Wow.
1: Lions go short yardage personnel. Bryce remains in the game, as does Horvath. Horvath now comes up behind Coach Scher, takes the snap, goes left side. Touchdown, BC Lions. As Xander Horvath along the ground for his third rushing touchdown of the year. And the Lions take a 6-3 lead with 2:57 left to go in the first quarter.
11: Yeah, nicely done by Horvath, popping over the left side of the offensive line after that incredible catch from Keon Hatcher. My goodness, is that any good? Contested one hand. Amazing.
1: Sean White comes up for the point after. I'm still trying to figure out that catch by Hatcher.
11: Well, I mean, that's a strong hand, too, right?
1: And he kind of got twisted around trying to make the catch, right? If I recall correctly, looking at the one replay and the play that we saw. Extra point is up, and the extra point is good. So Sean White, who entered this game 10 of 11 on converts, is now 11 of 12, and the Lions take a 7-3 lead with 2:42 left to go in the first quarter. Well, we have some time, an opportunity to look at the out-of-town scoreboard brought to you by the BC Federation of Labor. The BC Federation of Labor has been standing up for workers and communities since 1956. By working together, we can break the silence on gender-based violence.
11: Hey, you're messing with me now. Okay, so the Lions are up now against Edmonton, 7-3. Tomorrow, two games, Montreal in Calgary to finish up that back-to-back. Montreal winning that first game. Toronto is in Hamilton. And then Sunday, we'll see Winnipeg travel to the nation's capital and play the Red Blacks.
1: Hometown scoreboard brought to you by the BC Federation of Labor. By the way, we've got to get a drive recap.
11: I know, that's what I thought you were going first.
1: I'm a little rusty. We had a bye week. Visit bcunclaimed.ca to find out if there's unclaimed money in your name. Checking is free, quick, and secure. What do you got?
11: Well, that 40-yard catch by Hatcher, unbelievable. You're going to see that all over the highlight reel tonight. But capped off a four-play, 56-yard touchdown drive, capped off by a one-yard plunge by Xander Horvath.
1: So Lions tee it up at the 30. Does Carl Meyer. Leak back to return for Edmonton, along with Isaiah Knight, UBC product. And this is going to be a leak on the near sideline, right at the 20, right at the numbers. Crosses the 25, little stutter step, crosses the 30, cuts to the middle of the field. And he is brought down there.
11: That's good discipline right there.
1: Nice tackle on the play by Herji Mayala, wide receiver.
11: Well, and just great Tracking job by down. Herji to stay disciplined and stay outside and not get sucked into going into where the football is and stay in your lane.
1: So Edmonton will have a first and 10 at their own 36. 2:35 left to go in the first quarter. Lions lead at 7-3 with no Nathan Rourke, injured on the second offensive play of the game. Injured his left shoulder on a quarterback sack. Three receivers near side, two to the far side for Fajardo. BC brings four. Fajardo fires near side, finds a receiver. And this is going to be at the 50. It's Cephas with the reception and a first down pickup of close to 13.
11: Well, I got bad news, buddy. Nathan Rourke's come out, and he's got a T-shirt on, and his left arm is in a sling.
1: So he is not going to return.
11: No.
1: So it'll be the Chase Bryce show tonight. 14-yard pickup there. Mack to the near side. Along with Luther. Luther now motions to the far side, joining two other receivers. BC brings four. Play action. Fajardo fires far side, finds receiver. It's the fullback Griffith, who steps out of bounds. He's actually knocked out of bounds by C.J. Colden, but he'd be close to a first down and pick up about maybe 8 or 9, depending on the spot. We'll give him 9, so it'll be 2nd and 1. BC 52.
11: Yeah, so Nathan's got his one arm just tucked into his T-shirt, so I would imagine that he's hiding that sling.
1: Sitting down at the bench now, looking over the iPad with Chase Bryce as he'll turn into a coach for the remainder of this one. 2nd and short for the Elks. And they bring in their short yardage quarterback, Cole Snyder. Takes the snap, goes over the right side, and he will pick up the first down and continue this Edmonton drive with 52 seconds remaining in the first quarter.
11: What is with these guys? I normally don't like to say. I'll leave that to you.
1: Did he
11: runs 10 yards downfield and it's big first down. Like, you've done nothing. You're on the sideline. Like, just have a little class. Like,
1: I know.
11: I understand you're excited and everything, but come on. Like,
1: Luther to the near side with Kayon, Julian Grant, two receivers far side. Handoff up the middle. And nothing there as they went to leak this time.
11: Yeah, change up the package a little bit and probably try to get more outside.
1: Fiddling it on the tackle.
11: With his speed.
1: Picked up, what, 3?
11: Yeah.
1: Spotted at the 47. So, I'm not sure we'll give him about 2nd and 7. They got to get to the 39. Ball just shy of the 46. Two receivers near side. 3 to the far side. Fajardo takes the snap. BC brings the blitz again. He's going to fire near side. He's going to find a back out of the backfield, and he's going to be wrapped up immediately by 2 BC Lions. Sankey was there, as was Colden, and nothing there.
11: Beautiful.
1: For Brendan O'Leary Orange.
11: I mean, that's textbook. High-low right there.
1: Might have picked up a yard. 3rd and 5, and Edmonton will be forced to punt. After one quarter of play here at Commonwealth Stadium in Edmonton, Lions lead the Elks by a score of 7-3. 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
1: One quarter in the books here at Commonwealth Stadium tonight. Lions lead the Elks by a score of 7-3. In case you're just joining us, the story of this one is that Nathan Rourke was injured on the second offensive play of the game for BC. He was sacked, injured his left shoulder, and he's returned to the sidelines wearing a sling. So he will not return tonight. So bad news for the Lions. However, Chase Bryce has come into the game, hit Keon Hatcher on a 54-yard strike. An amazing catch by Hatcher, one-handed. You'll see that on the highlight reels. And then Horvath with a one-yard touchdown run, giving the Lions a 7-3 lead.
11: I don't want to jump too far ahead here, but this is going to be the Chase Bryce show for the next few weeks, I would imagine, depending on the extent of that injury.
1: So the Elks send out their... They're going to try a field goal here. They
11: 52.
1: Are. It'll be a 52-yard attempt by Vincent Blanchard. He is 1-for-1 beyond 50. He is 14-for-14 on the season. Came into the game 13-for-13. Hit a 39-yarder.
11: Wasn't that that was in Kelowna, wasn't he, that he hit the 50-yarder?
1: I believe so. Williams is in the end zone for the Lions. So Halatic with the snap, Julian with the hold, and Blanchard with the kick. Snap is good, hold is good, kick is up, and the kick is wide. Williams is going to bring it out. Crosses the goal line, 5, 10, spun around there, still on his feet. He's going to cross the 15, tries to get to the 20, and he's going to be shoved out of bounds at about the 25-yard line. So the Lions will have a Canadian Tire first down at their own 25 with their first possession of the second quarter.
11: Did you bring that out? You let it bounce?
1: Yeah. I probably would have let it go through the end zone. That's just me. You would have picked up an additional 15 yards. Although, you know, maybe you feel like you can get something. Maybe you've seen something.
11: Well,
1: in terms
11: if it's
1: of the
11: and
1: return.
11: Maybe because it's that long a field goal, there's going to be a lot of gaps out there. You hope.
1: Canadian Tire first down for the Lions at their own 25. Three receivers all motioning to the near side: Poisson, Hatcher, and McInnes. Butler in the backfield. Hand off Butler up the middle, and he was tripped up. Great play there.
11: Oh, they were lucky.
1: The middle linebacker who came in and penetrated, it was Daryl Jabomi.
11: Yeah, Jabomi.
1: The rookie out of Rutgers who's filling in for Mogensen.
11: Who's filling in for Anderson? Yeah, if he doesn't make that tackle, Butler's still running.
1: Second and 9 for the Lions. Poisson to the near side with Hatcher. McInnes to the far side with Mayala and Senecal. Edmonton brings 3 play zone. Bryce has time under pressure, and he's going to be sacked. That is inexcusable. A 3-man rush, and he's brought down on the play by Tamari Fox. For Fox, his first quarterback sack of the season.
11: Yeah,
1: cannot get there with 3 guys against 5.
11: And he's got to do a better job of finding that you got to step up into the pocket and find the gaps, right? Like, if he steps up there about half a second earlier, like, feel the pressure from outside, he's going to give himself a little bit more time.
1: Meyer at the BC 2. Leak awaits at the Edmonton 40. Punts away. Leak's going to catch this right between the hashes at the 43. Sidesteps one tackle, 50, 55 down the sideline. And there's a flag on the play as he's bumped out of bounds inside the 40.
11: Yeah, that's a block in the back.
1: We'll see what the flag's about. But a nice return there by Javon Leak, but it'll probably be coming back, as Julio mentioned.
11: It was on Bond.
1: Get the call from referee Andre Prue.
9: During the return, holding, Edmonton number 99. 10-yard penalty. First down. Yeah.
1: Silas Hubert back up D-lineman out of Queens.
12: I think that was on Jacob Bond. He had his hands up sitting down about the 55-yard line wondering where the flag was.
1: So they will move this back to the Edmonton. He's marching it off to the Edmonton 43. So first and 10 for the Elks at their own 43. Ball's on the near hash. Mack to the near side with Cephas. Two receivers to the far side. Two-man backfield. Little RPO. They're going to hit a receiver on the near side. Flat. Nothing there. Great play by Deontay Williams as he came up and made the tackle on Javon Leak. And that's another tackle for a loss.
12: Yeah, I mean, they're reading that RPO and fake where he pulls it, and they've got that wired, what that combination is as far as the routes. There's a guy into the flat and a guy into the curl.
1: Loss of a yard makes it second and 11 at the Edmonton 42. Two receivers to the near side, Luther and Julian Grant. Three receivers to the far side, one-man backfield. Lions bring six, and they're going to hit a receiver on the near side flat. It's Keon Julian Grant's going to pick up the first down, and another flag. We'll see what the flag is about. This might be against Edmonton.
12: It might be. You're right, the receiver. That's the only guy out there. Did he block in the back, or?
1: We'll get the call from Prue.
9: Illegal interference, blocking downfield prior to the pass being caught. This is a 10-yard number 88. This is a 10-yard penalty. We'll replay second down.
1: So TJ Luther gets flagged, and this will now make it a second and 21. Remember that discussion we had about getting off the field on second down?
12: Yeah, well, it would be very, very prudent at this point.
1: Second and 21 for Edmonton at their own 32-yard line. Mack to the near side with Cephas. And O'Leary Orange, now he motions to the far side, joining Julian Grant and Luther. They're going to swing it out to Rankin on that far side flat. He's being covered, and he's going to be brought down at about the 34-yard line. He might pick up a couple. Great job by the Lions defense. There's like five white jerseys on top of Justin Rankin right now.
12: They're flying all over the place defensively, and which is great to see because I think everybody realizes, hey, Nathan's out. Our backup quarterback's in there. They need to step up, right? They need to get some stops and keep this team in the game.
1: So Jake Julian back at the Edmonton 20, averaging 47.1 yards per punt, a net of 36 on the season. Williams awaits at the BC 25, punts away. Williams drifts over to the far side, catches right in front of the numbers at the 20, cuts to the middle of the field, crosses the 25, and he's brought down there.
12: Good coverage.
1: Great coverage on the play. And that was the backup linebacker, Justin Pace, out of Queens, who came down and took down Jaden Williams early. With that, we'll take a break. 10:48 left to go in the half here at Commonwealth Stadium in Edmonton. Lions lead the Elks by a score of 7-3. 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
1: BC Lions lead the Edmonton Elks by a score of 7-3. 10:48 left to go in the second quarter, Commonwealth Stadium in Edmonton. It's the Moj, Bob Marjanovic, along with Julio Caravetta. Story of the game, thus far for the Lions? Well, Nathan Rourke being injured on the second offensive play, injured his left shoulder. He will not return tonight. He's returned to the bench wearing a sling. So it's the Chase Bryce show for tonight. Who knows for how long. But Bryce taking over control at quarterback, and the Lions will have a Canadian Tire first down at their own 25 as they start this series. 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Proudly Canadian. Are you going to say something?
11: Well, I was just going to say that, I mean, they got to start getting

0: and they're playing zone. You don't got any man-to-man coverage. You got three guys deep there, and this is...
1: He forced that one.
0: He did. I mean, he wants to make something happen here, but this is ill-advised, right? McInnes is running a go pattern, and I mean, he's throwing it up. There's two receivers there and three Edmonton defenders. Not even close.
1: So first and 10 for Edmonton at the BC 48 after the Ford interception. Two receivers to the near side, Mac and Cephas, three to the far side. Fajardo, quick hit on the near side, Mac, and he's brought down immediately on the play. Closing extremely quickly was STO Stanley Thomas Oliver.
2: Yeah, very nice.
1: Nice play. No gain on the play.
2: Really good job of really closing that gap.
1: Pardon me, a five-yard gain on the play. They said second and five. A little slow on the sticks.
0: Well, when he throws those out patterns and stuff, I just they hang up in the air, and you're just waiting for that defender to jump underneath that.
1: Three receivers to the near side, two to the far side. BC. Four-man front, come with four. Fajardo drops back. He's going to take a shot down the field, and it's caught at the BC five-yard line. A great catch by T.J. Luther, who was in coverage with T.J. Lee, and he kind of bumped off of Lee, got some separation, and made the catch.
0: I think T.J. lost track of the football, and what separated him was when he looked, turned around and looked for it. This is just a go pattern, and he kind of turned and got his hands away from him. He looked outside and then got his hands away because he didn't want to get a PI call. And
1: 38-yard pickup. First and goal for the Elks of the BC 5. Fajardo comes up behind the center. Two-back set. Rankin and Leak both in the backfield. Rankin the fullback. They'll hand it to Rankin, and he is stopped just as he crossed the 5-yard line.
0: Wow. That's some stout run defense right there.
1: Sankey in on the tackle, along with a couple of others, but no gain on the play. We'll spot it at the five or just inside of it.
0: Yeah, and they bring all the receivers back in.
1: Looking at the replay, Williams was there with the tackle as well. Made the initial tackle. Sankey cleaned it up. Second and goal. Fajardo now in the pistol. He's got three receivers to the far side, two to the near side. Rankin to his left in the backfield, takes the snap, looking near side. Now he's going to look far side. Now he's going to run. Now he's going to throw. Touchdown, Edmonton Elks, T.J. Luther. As Fajardo looked right, he looked left, and he started to run. And as he was running, he saw Luther in the end zone, threw the football to him, and the Elks take a 9-7 lead.
0: See the difference there, though, like with a veteran quarterback and understanding what we call climbing the pocket. So he's going to drop back. He gets a little bit of pressure upfield, but he climbs up into the middle of the pocket. And while he's climbing, now all of a sudden he still has his eyes downfield, and he's able to find Luther wide open in the end zone.
1: So Blanchard comes out for the convert to make it a 10-7 game if successful. Snap is good. Hold is good. Kick is up. And the kick is good. So Blanchard converts. And Edmonton takes a 10-7 lead with 7:58 left to go in the second quarter here at Commonwealth Stadium. 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
1: Edmonton Elks

0: See the BC Lions 10-7 with 7:58 left to go in the half here at Commonwealth Stadium. It's the Moach, Bob Marjanovic, along with Julio Caravana. Elks just taking the lead on a 5-yard touchdown reception by TJ Luther, his second of the year. And the Lions looking to respond now with half a quarter left to go. And of course, the story, if you're just joining us, Nathan Rourke injured his left shoulder on the second offensive play of the game for the Lions, and it's been Chase Bryce since. And unfortunately for Chase, two interceptions, which have led to all of Edmonton's 10 points.
1: Yeah, that first one is a tip ball. You can't blame him. That second one is, you know, I'm sure Buck is talking to him about not making that throw. It's not a necessary throw.
0: Blanchard set to kick off. And Williams backpedals into the end zone, catches it there, and he's going to bring it out. He was 1 yard deep, and he's going to cross the 15, 20, 25, finds a bit of a hole. Can he stay on his feet? And he's going to be brought down just as he crossed the 32.
1: Nicely done.
0: Had he not lost his momentum through that hole?
1: He hit, and you know what you can really tell with him? He hits it going 100 miles an hour.
0: That would have been a big game. Like, that was close, because... like I said, had he not lost his momentum as he hit that hole, he probably would have had a lot more.
1: So here's where the experience of Buck Pierce, not only as an offensive coordinator, but as a former quarterback, is, hey, what can I get my backup quarterback? How can I get him going? I got to get him some confidence.
0: Canadian Tire first down for the Lions at their own 32. Poisson, the lone receiver to the near side. Two receivers to the far side. Hatcher, the slot on that side. And they're going to go to Hatcher. He makes the catch, crosses the 50, and he's tripped up there by Kobe Williams. And if Williams doesn't trip up Hatcher,
1: he's gone.
0: That would have been a huge game because there's one man left to beat.
1: They played man-to-man. I don't know whether they pressed or maybe thinking they were going to run the ball, so the linebackers are up in the line of scrimmage. But you're right. If he doesn't get tripped up here, he's gone.
0: Gain of 18. Canadian Tire first down at the BC 51. McInnes, Hatcher, Senecal to the near side. Poisson to the far side with Mayala. Horvath in the game. They're going to swing it out to Poisson on that far side. And he's going to be brought down immediately on the play. Nice tackle there by Kenny Logan Jr. The Lions do not get anything on that play. In fact, they might lose a yard. See where they spot
1: this. I think you're right. It'll be pretty close, maybe half a yard.
0: So second and 10.
1: So we'll see what Edmonton does, because sometimes when you blitz, you make it easier for the quarterback because he can zero in on one guy as opposed to just rushing three and dropping everybody and making him make a throw to beat you.
0: McInnes to the near side with Senecal and Mayala. Horvath to the far side with Hatcher and Poisson. Hatcher the slot as they go empty set. Bryce drops back and the ball's deflected at the line of scrimmage. Knocked down. And it was Noah Curtis with the knockdown. And the Lions will be forced to punt.
1: Well, this is what happens when you get when you blitz and you know that you have the team. You have more than what they have to cover, right? Then they know you got to get rid of it quick.
0: I hate plays like that, and I'll tell you why. Curtis had no penetration.
1: No, he's
0: just stood at the line of scrimmage, jumped and swatted it down. And, you know, people talk, oh, what a great play. It's the Willie Jefferson special. Your favorite. And the punt by Meyer pooches this one. It's a short kick. Leak races up to the 20, catches with air, crosses the 25, goes to the far sideline, still on his feet, and he's tripped up. Nice job there by Haggerty, who got to him and forced him to come down. And there's an injured line back at the 25.
1: Is that Pierre?
0: And it's Dawson Pierre who is down. With that, we'll take a break. 5:35 left to go in the half. Elks lead the Lions by a score of 10-7 here at Commonwealth Stadium. 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
0: 5:35 left to go in the half here at Commonwealth Stadium in Edmonton. Elks lead the Lions by a score of 10-7. Injured Lions linebacker Dawson Pierre being helped off the field. Doesn't look good. Looked like it was his left knee.
1: Yeah.
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1: Those things are dangerous.
0: No, I'm not going to have any. Elks with a first and 10 at their own 37. Three receivers to the near side. Rankin in the backfield to Fajardo's right. A little RPO. Fajardo's going to take a shot looking down that far sideline for Cephas. Makes the catch. And he's tripped up by Colden as he gets inside the 20-yard line.
1: Wow.
0: So
1: the coverage is there. It's just he's making great throws. I mean, that when you get in that trail position and you get your back turned to the receiver, you really leave yourself vulnerable, right? Because now, if he sees and he catches the ball, or he sights the ball, now as a defender, you're in trouble.
0: Unofficially, a gain of 53 yards.
1: Yeah, when he looks back for the football, it's too late.
0: Great catch there by Joshua Cephas, a rookie from University of Texas San Antonio. Two receivers to the near side, Luther and Mack. Two receivers to the far side as a little crisscross motion. They're going to have a little pitch sweep. And not much there.
1: Lions read that perfectly.
0: For the Edmonton Elks.
1: Yeah, nice discipline there.
0: Luther, the ball carrier. Or pardon me, Cephas, the ball carrier on the play. Love these uniforms the Elks are wearing tonight.
1: Yeah.
0: Between them and the Lions, this is like just a beautiful game to call.
1: Well, I mean, I feel for you, buddy, because it's next to impossible to see the numbers.
0: Ah, I love it. Fajardo looks over the defense. Three receivers to the far side, two to the near side. Mack the slot, Cephas the wideout on this near side. Lions coming with the blitz. He's going to fire quick hitter, and it's incomplete. Kayon Julian Grant was covered on the play by Ronald Kent Jr. on a quick slant as he tried to go hot, juggled it, and almost came down with it, but he didn't. So the Elks will be forced into a third down situation.
1: And I still think that, had he even caught it, he's not gonna get a first down. So nicely done by the Lions defense. Again, after that big play given up.
0: So Blanchard comes out. This will be a 26-yard attempt to extend the Edmonton lead to 13-7 if successful. Kick is up, kick is good. And with that, Edmonton extends the lead to, 13-7.
1: Yeah, the Lions will get ball at the 40-yard line. And so lots of talk going on between the big boys as the referees separate them. And Lions offense makes its way out onto the field with 3:29 left here in the first half. Chase Bryce has got to get something going.
0: You were going to mention something about your buddy Mark Bailey.
1: Yeah, I do. I want to mention that, but we'll do it when we got a little bit more of a break here. Mark Bailey doing an unbelievable job with that SFU Football Foundation.
0: Bryce looks over the defense. Canadian Tire first down of the BC 40. Hatcher and Poisson on the near side. Poisson now motions to the far side, joining two others. RPO. Bryce fires far side, looking for a receiver. Incomplete. McInnes was the intended target. Being covered by Williams, ball sailed out of bounds as McInnes was running down the sidelines, so second and 10.
1: So SFU is still running their football golf tournament. $52,000 for 26 bursaries. $98,000 has been raised since 2024. 47 kids have gotten money from that, and that's all through the hard work of Mark Bailey and the rest of the SFU football
0: With that, we'll take a break. 3 minutes left to go in the half here at Commonwealth Stadium in Edmonton. Elks lead the Lions by a score of 13-7. 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
0: 3 minutes remain in the half here at Commonwealth Stadium. Edmonton Elks lead the BC Lions by a score of 13-7. Lions facing a 2nd and 10 at their own 40-yard line. Again, Chase Bryce in for the injured Nathan Work. By the way, halftime show coming up. Lions VP of Football Ops, Neil McAvoy, will be Julio's guest at halftime. Of course, the big story, Nathan Work is showing... We got the TSN feed, and they're showing Nathan on the sidelines. He's got a black T-shirt on. He's got his arm underneath that T-shirt in a sling. So, not good news for the Lions, as he will definitely not return tonight. And, of course, we'll see how long he's out for. 2nd and 10. One receiver to the near side. It's Senecal. 4 receivers to the far side. Now, Mayala and Poisson motion to the near side. McKinnison Hatcher on the far side. Edmonton brings 5. Quick hitter. And this is going to be Mayala at the 45. He's short. Great play there by the Edmonton defenders as they raced up to make the play.
1: Yeah, well, you see what they're doing, right? They get back to that 10-yard marker or the first down marker, and they'll let you have anything underneath. You're going to have to squeeze something in between a couple of defenders.
0: Gain of 7. Lions will be forced to punt. So Javon Leak awaits at the Edmonton 11-yard line. Meyer back in the BC 30. 2:49 left to go. Clock continues to run here at the end of the first half. Beautiful day in Edmonton today. It was like about 31 degrees and sunny, and kickoff kind of got a little cloudy. 27, 26 now. Ball's going to bounce. No, it's caught at the 15 by Leak. There's a flag on the play. And Leak is going to be brought down. Big hit there. Oh, my. Pierre Kometi took him down. Great tackle as he brought down Leak. But there's a flag back at the 20. See what this is about.
1: Is this going to, you mean from where she threw it?
9: While the ball was in the air, holding Edmonton number 32. 10-yard penalty and a first down.
0: So Leonard Johnson, the backup DB out of Duke, is the guilty party, and they'll back Edmonton up. All the way, they keep marching this inside the 10.
1: Here's where you need that defense to really
0: put them.
1: You got 2:26 left. You can hold them down here. They've had some success with that long ball. We'll see how the Lions maybe adjust to it.
0: Julian Grant to the near side with 2 other receivers. 2 receivers to the far side. Rankin in the backfield. BC, 4-man front. Fajardo takes the snap, pumps. He's going to throw it to Rankin. Far side flat, crosses the 10, 15, being chased down. And he's brought out of bounds by Finley, but not before he picks up a first down.
1: Yeah, he wanted to throw to his right and then double clutched it and then quickly looked out to his left where Rankin was running just a flare route.
0: Gain of 17.
1: It's the one time they haven't had him covered.
0: 1st and 10 for Edmonton at their own 24. Mack to the near side with Cephas and O'Leary Orange. Luther to the far side with Kayon Julian Grant. BC brings 5. Fajardo steps up into the pocket, almost brought down, spun around. Now he's going to throw it to Rankin, who makes the catch in that far side flat. Now he's being harassed by a bunch of Lions, still on his feet as he's brought down at about the 23-yard line by a trio of Lions, including Parker McKenna.
1: Fajardo gets running around back there, and you could see he was like, okay, I don't want to do this. I'm giving it to somebody else.
0: They wound up losing yards on the play.
1: Yeah, Rankin's headbutting guys with his helmet off.
0: Loss of two. Makes it second and 12. See if the Lions defense can hold here. 1:58 left to go in the half. They get decent field position. Mack to the far side with O'Leary Orange. Three receivers near side. Julian Grant, Luther, and Cephas. Fajardo drops back, looking, has time. He's going to hit Rankin in the flat. Crosses the 25. The Lions converge on him there, and they bring him down at about the 30. There's three of them. Williams, Sankey, and Colden all there, forming a wall. And Edmonton will be forced to punt with 1:39 left to go in the half.
1: Now, Betts is having some words with Fajardo as he goes to the sideline.
0: You know, you talk about complimentary football and needing teams to step up. Be a nice time now.
1: Yes.
0: Bang out a big return with the offense a short field with 1:27 left to go in the half. Julian at the Edmonton 15. Punts away. Nice punt. Williams is backpedaling, catches at the BC 21, cuts to the middle of the field, spins off one defender, is brought down at the 30. Not much there. DK Bonhomme with the tackle. He's one of the top Edmonton Elks special teamers.
1: Yeah, that's a 60-yard punt with zero return.
0: So DK Bonhomme, I believe that's his eighth special teams tackle of the year, leads the team. So the Lions will have a Canadian Tire first down at their own 30 with 1:11 left to go in the half. See what they can do here. Senecal to the near side with Hatcher. Butler in the backfield, three receivers far side. Mayala, McInnes, and Senecal. Pardon me, Poissonce on the near side. Edmonton brings four. Price fires near side, and it's caught. And it's Butler who went down to make the catch. It's about an 8-yard pickup, so it's second and two as Butler came out of the backfield.
1: Yeah, he just running into the left flat. A little bit behind him, but Butler does a good job of going down and getting it for him.
0: Gain of seven, Lions go tempo, two receivers near side. One to the far side as they go tight formation, RPO. And the ball's deflected. And there's a flag on the play. See what
1: that's
0: the flag's
1: deep, that's
0: about.
1: A deep flag. It's from the official way back.
0: As they tried to go to the flat, the ball was deflected,
9: defensive,
0: but there's a flag.
9: Defensive pass interference. Edmonton number 25. This will be a 10-yard penalty. Automatic first down.
0: Jalen Garnes.
1: Well, he caught it out of the backfield, so he must have seen it from where he was that someone was being held. They're not complaining about it.
0: So first and 10, Canadian Tire first down at the 47-yard line for the Lions. Watching the replay.
1: No, it was up by the line of scrimmage.
0: So first and 10 for the Lions at their own 47, 58 seconds left in the half. Mayala and Poisson to the far side, three receivers near side. Edmonton brings four. Price fires near side. McInnes hit as he caught the ball, and they're calling it incomplete. McInnes tried to bring it in, but
1: the ball was a little bit outside of him, right? The defenders were right there.
0: Jackson with the hit.
1: Had he thrown it to his inside shoulder, kind of led him away from that, it would have been a little bit better for him because the defender was right there when the ball got there.
0: Cordell Jackson with the pick, lowering the boom. So 51 seconds remains, second and 10 now at the BC 47. Hatcher to the near side with Poisson, McInnes to the far side with Senecal and Mayala. Butler to the left of Bryce in the backfield. Edmonton crowding the line of scrimmage, come with five. Bryce pumps, now he fires, and it's intercepted. And it's going to be J.J. Ross. And that is the third interception that Chase Bryce has thrown in this half. And J.J. Ross's first interception of the season, and the Elks are in business with 41 seconds remaining.
1: Well, a team that leads the league in interceptions.
0: Just a poorly thrown ball.
1: Yeah, is that hit the dirt?
0: Yeah, he went down. He was in trail technique behind.
1: No, I mean,
0: that,
1: does the ball?
0: No, he caught it.
9: The previous play is under review by the replay center.
0: Ooh, that's a different angle. Hatcher was signaling that was incomplete.
1: See if you see a little dirt come up. Yeah, no, you can see the ball the balls, the nose of the ball hit the turf.
0: Let's see what the boys at Fort McMurray come up with on this. If it stands, Edmonton will have a first and 10 at the BC 45 with 41 seconds remaining in the half. Edmonton leading at 13-7. And in case you're just joining us, the story of this one, Nathan Rourke hurt on the second offensive play of the game, injured his shoulder.
9: Ruling on the field stands as a catch. First down, Edmonton.
0: And Chase Bryce has come in at quarterback. He's 7 of 13 for 93 yards with three interceptions. So first and 10 for Edmonton at the BC 45. They've scored... They scored 10 off of turnovers?
1: 10 off, yes. off of the two.
0: Three receivers to the far side, two to the near side. Leak in the backfield. Lions bring four. Pichardo fires high, throw near side. Mack, does he make the catch? They're calling it a catch. As STO Stanley Thomas Oliver pushed him out of bounds.
1: He's been right there, hasn't he?
0: It's a gain of six. Makes it second and four. Spotted at the BC 39.
1: Yeah, nice job of keeping that 1 foot down.
0: 37 seconds remaining in the half. Mack to the near side with Cephas, O'Leary Orange, Julian Grant, Luther to the far side. He's going to come near side. He's going to hit Leak out of the backfield, tripped up on the play by Stanley Thomas Oliver, who came up, made the play, but unfortunately, Leak picks up enough for a first down. They'll spot it at the 38, so they do get the necessary yardage. Pickup of two. First and 10. Pardon me, at the 33. Four receivers far side. Mack, the lone receiver to the near side. Fajardo looks, steps up in the pocket, and he fires this down, checks it down to Cephas, and he's brought down on the play.
1: Yeah, if you can hold him to three here.
0: By Stanley Thomas Oliver.
1: Again.
0: It's been all over the field.
1: He sure has.
0: Second and three, 19 seconds remaining. Balls at the BC 26. Kayon Julian Grant to the near side with O'Leary Orange. Three receivers far side. Fajardo's going to check this down, ranking out of the backfield. Kameni's there, and he's going to get to the 20. He'll get to a first down.
1: Yeah,
0: Brought down by McKenna.
1: 5 seconds, though. You're gonna kick the field goal. I mean, he had to take a shot downfield, didn't he? And he didn't.
0: And there's a Lion who's down on the field. Looks like it's cramping, and it's Tavai, I believe. So Jonah Tavai sitting on his butt at about the 22-yard line. Hopefully this is nothing more than a cramp. And I think that's what it might be. We'll see. As he's being looked at by the medical staff. And again, the halftime show coming up. Julio Caravetta's guest will be Neil McAvoy, BC Lions Vice President of Football Operations.
1: Yeah, Buck Pierce is going to have to think about what he's going to do here in the second half. I mean, his defense has been able to keep them in the game.
0: So Tavai is up, and he is jogging off the field, which is a good sign. So Blanchard comes out. He's already been successful twice from 39 and 26. This will be, what, a 26, 27
1: yeah.
0: yarder? And he is perfect, as we mentioned, on the season. Came into the game 13 for 13. You said two already. So if he makes this, he will be 16 of 16. This will be a 26-yard field goal attempt. He's hit from, as we mentioned, 26 and 39. Clock's at zeros. Kick is up. And the kick is good. And with that, the Elks extend their lead going into the locker room at halftime by a score of 16 to 7. So the Lions and the Elks battling it out here at Commonwealth Stadium tonight. Lions putting up a fight. Their defense has played much better. But unfortunately, three Chase Bryce interceptions have hurt the Leos, also resulted in 10 points. And as we mentioned, Julio, no Nathan Rourke tonight. It's going to be the Chase Bryce show for the rest of the night. With that, we'll take a break. Again, the score at the half, Elks 16, BC 7. Neil McAvoy, BC Lions VP of Football Ops, will be Julio's guest coming up. 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
1: And welcome back to Commonwealth in Edmonton, where the Edmonton Elk are out in front of the BC Lions 16-7. And it's always a pleasure to have my next guest, who's one of my regular guests on the road, the Vice President of Football Operations, Neil McAvoy. Neil, I wish it could be under better circumstances. Obviously, your thoughts on the first half, and if you can provide us any kind of update with Nathan, that would be great.
10: Yeah, so our quarterback went down play two, as we know. And that's always tough. I was disappointed that he didn't get rid of the ball earlier on that play. Like I thought,
1: he did hold on to a little bit, yes.
10: There was a couple receivers open, and that might not have been a first down, but getting the butt. Hey, he got hurt. He has a shoulder injury. It's his non-throwing shoulder. I don't know the severity of it. I don't know. He won't be back in this game, I don't
1: believe. Yes, yeah, that's safe to say, I think.
10: Until we get back to Vancouver and have an MRI and have the doctors take a look at him, I'm not sure exactly what the length is. But tough. It's tough when you're backup quarterback. I was just telling Dwayne that... Nathan gets, let's say, 50 reps a week, and the backup quarterback gets 10 reps a week, and the third quarterback gets 3 reps a week.
1: I hope people understand. It's you're right. It's a week. I always try to, if in a practice day, if the starting quarterback is going to get 25 reps, the backup may get 3.
10: That's right. Yeah.
1: It's that game speed that's very, very difficult, no matter the experience.
10: Correct. Yeah. So, yeah, I mean, we've thrown Chase into the fire here. And, like I said, he was able to score a touchdown. And, he needs to step up. And he's right now the starting quarterback for this game. And he's going to finish this game off. And so I'm excited to see how how he handles himself in the second half.
1: And the other part, too, of that is that, he is a four-year veteran.
10: Yep.
1: He has been around. He understands the offense.
10: Totally.
1: Obviously in preseason he was great, but the regular season's a different animal.
10: Yeah.
1: But as you say, right, it may take him a little while to get going. Right. It's very easy for everyone to say, look, he looks terrible, 300. But
10: no,
1: trust me when I say that it's not that easy to come in off the bench when you have no reps.
10: I like the fact that he threw that slant pattern to Hatcher. He threw a couple of passes that got us positive yards, and you got to keep the ball so your defense isn't on the field all night, and then they get beaten down, and then you end up losing. So I'm hoping in the second half Chase can hold on to the ball a little bit longer, put some points on the board, and we can stay in this game.
1: And just kind of really relax, right? Because he's going to be nervous. There's a lot of pressure all of a sudden that gets thrown on
10: Absolutely.
1: You.
10: A lot of pressure on him because, like I said, this is, he's going to finish this game off, but the rest of the league's going to be watching him. And this is his, resume for the rest of the league to see where he's at.
1: Yeah, absolutely. And as you said too, the other part of that equation is that defensively, they're playing really well.
10: Yeah.
1: They're keeping you in the game.
10: Is playing well. Yeah. Again, we gave them the ball at the 20-yard line to a field goal. We gave them, the ball over here, a positive yards, and we've kept them to field goals, which is the way to do it.
1: Neil, 13 points off 3 turnovers.
10: Yeah, well, that's exactly
1: they've getting
10: right.
1: everything off your turnovers, right? As far as what they've done offensively. When they haven't had a turnover, is 3 points.
10: Well, the other thing, too, Nathan being the Canadian quarterback, which is great. So when he gets hurt and you got to put the American quarterback in, that means you got to play another Canadian. We're playing 5 Canadians on offense tonight. You got to maintain the 5. So that's, you might not see Jermaine Jackson out there as much because now Kieran Passant, who is the backup receiver.
1: That's right. I didn't even think about that, but you're right.
10: For the fifth, as the fifth player. So
1: yes.
10: A lot of moving parts when, quarterbacks get hurt because it affects almost everything.
1: Well,
10: I don't believe the offense has changed, but the personnel has to change because of the fact that Nathan's...
1: And I think also, too, right, you have to kind of narrow down what you've done all week as far as preparation goes for the backup, because his package, and I'm saying Chase knows the offense.
10: Yes.
1: Right? But it's another thing to have executed the plays.
10: Well, you have a whole game plan based on Nathan.
1: Yes.
10: And, trick plays and everything else that Chase just hasn't. It's tough for the starter to get those down, let alone the backup. So, hey, we're going to stick in it. I'm proud of the defense. I'm proud of the offense to be able to move the ball a little bit. But, they're going to have to move a little bit more to get back into this football game.
1: And here's what I want to ask you about, because we talk about our love of the Canadian game. And the beginning of this season, outside of that game last week where Edmonton beat Ottawa 40-17, I think that was the final score.
10: Yeah.
1: What a start to a season.
10: Yeah.
1: Every single game
10: offenses are moving the ball, defenses are hanging on for dear life, and that's what sells tickets, which is good. I like the crowd here tonight. It's a lot of people on this side of the building, but maybe not good for TV, but good for radio. It's
1: yeah.
10: a good crowd.
1: Yeah. Hey, one more. We got about a minute left, but I want to ask you how nice is it going to be for this team to finally get home?
10: It's going to be nice.
1: This is
10: our first, you know, official away game where we don't have to, you know, next week go and pack up and go to Kelowna or in a bye. So it's nice to start the season, have this game, and then get back to BC Place next week and then to start something.
1: The regularity of the season.
10: Yeah, we have one more trip. We have one big trip. We're going to spend the week in Ottawa, but that's been planned for a year. So, yeah, I mean, I like the way our team is. It's tough that we lost the quarterback tonight, but we're going to have to dig deep and start getting. Hey, Edmonton's not going to give us any.
1: They're not going to feel sorry for you.
10: They're not going to feel sorry for us. So we're going to have to put our pants on and start playing some big time football here.
1: As always, thank you very much, Neil.
10: Thank you.
1: That's Neil McAvoy, the vice president of football operations. It is 16-7 for the Edmonton Elk over the BC Lions. 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
2: Edmonton Elks lead the BC Lions 16-7 after 30 minutes of play here at Commonwealth Stadium. Time now for the halftime stats brought to you by Liona Local 16-11, the official union of the BC Lions. First downs, Edmonton 9, BC 5. Second down conversions, BC 1 of 8.
1: Wow.
2: Edmonton 5 of 12. Net offense, BC 83 yards. Edmonton 192 yards rushing. BC had 6 yards. Edmonton had 3. Yards passing, BC 93, Edmonton 201. The big plays, BC had 1, Edmonton had 2. Penalties, BC 1 for 15, Edmonton 6 for 62. But here's the number that's cost the Lions 3 turnovers, 3 Chase Bryce interceptions, which have led to 13 Edmonton points. Time of possession, BC 13-31, Edmonton 16-29. Again, those halftime stats brought to you by Liona. Lions taking to the field as the Elks already positioned their kickoff return unit. Lions will be kicking off, going left to right from our broadcast location. And the Elks will be going right to left. 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So, Julio, good story tonight for the Lions, the way their defense has played. Unfortunately, the offense, work is misfiring.
1: Yeah, one of eight on second down conversion. You said it. Their defense right now is keeping them in it, but their offense has got to have to find a way to make some plays, take some pressure off of them.
2: Leek and Knight back to return the Carl Meyer kickoff. Leek on the near side. Isaiah Knight, the former UBC Thunderbird, on the far side. And Meyer begins his approach. And this is going to be Leek at about the 10-yard line. Catches it there, crosses the 15, 20, cuts to the sideline, 25, 30, 35, and he's brought down by a trio of players there.
1: You know what teams don't do anymore? Like you said, Griffiths was on the other side, right?
2: Mm-hmm.
1: He's a fullback. He's the other returner. Why don't you put the ball in the middle of the field and kick it to him?
2: Because now you have to cover the entire field
1: No, you don't.
2: Well, I'm just saying they kick it to Leek, and they only cover, like, hashes in, basically, right?
1: Yeah, but how close are the hashes now? You mean that you can kick from the right hash to the numbers on the other side?
2: Dennis McKnight, next.
1: No, you talk to him. I'm scared of him.
2: Fajardo looking over the defense. First and 10 for the Elks at the Edmonton 39. Little play action. Ball's deflected, and a nice play there. Casey Sales, or was it? No, McKenna.
1: Yeah, it was one of those two.
2: So Fajardo's pass deflected, makes it second and 10. I believe it was Sales with the knockdown. We'll give him credit.
1: Yeah, they faked the run, and yeah, it was Sales.
2: So second and 10.
1: Get off the field.
2: The Edmonton 39. Austin Mack to the near side with two other receivers, Cephas being one of them, as well as O'Leary Orange, two receivers to the far side. Luther and Julian Grant. Lions bring 5. Under pressure is Fajardo, and he's going to be brought down. Quarterback sack, Darnell Sankey.
1: Yep.
2: His first of the year. And the Lions are off the field, or their defense is off
1: the field. Yeah, nicely done. Way to start the second half. Well done. That's a big loss right there. That's, what, 9-10 yards. Ball's going to be spotted on the 29. We got an injury, too. It's Levi Bell.
2: So Bell, who missed a game, was it a hit for Levi Bell?
1: Yeah, I think so.
2: He is being attended to by the Lions training staff. Lions down by 9, 16-7. As we mentioned, 13 of those points coming off 3 Chase Bryce interceptions. The one interception was deflected.
1: The other two hung in the air forever.
2: The one throw to McKinnis was ill-advised. He just kind of threw it up for grabs. And the other throw that was intercepted by J.J. Ross was behind the receiver and low. That was probably his worst throw of the three. So Julian back to punt. He's set up shop at the Edmonton 15. James Williams at the 25.
1: This guy's got a leg on him. I was watching him in warm-up. He was bombing the ball.
2: Just like you did in your heyday.
1: Not like that.
2: Oh, come on. Italian cannon. And Williams drifts over to the numbers, catch at about the 26, cuts to the middle of the field, 30, and he's tripped up there. Great open field tackle on special teams. And that was Leonard Johnson, backup DB out of Duke. I believe that's his second special teams tackle of the night.
1: Yeah, it's a 55-yard punt with no return.
2: So Lions will have a Canadian Tire first down at their own 33. Reminder, visit your locally owned and operated Canadian Tire for all your tire and auto repair needs. Proudly Canadian. Break the huddle to the Lions. Cynical to the far side with McKinnis and Poisson. Hatcher to the near side. Butler in the backfield. Edmonton, three down linemen, 4 men at the scrimmage. They come with five. RPO, Bryce fires. Incomplete. Intended receiver was McKinnis. And covered on the play by DeBlanco. So second and 10 for BC.
1: Yeah, it's tough for a right-handed quarterback when you make that fake on RPO and go to your left. This is where they're getting themselves in trouble, right? Early on is that negative.
2: Well, how about the running game tonight? What's Butler got?
1: 5 yards?
2: Yeah, it's that.
1: 5-on-5, I think?
2: I think so, yeah. At halftime, he was five carries, 5 yards. But to his defense, they're loading up the box, right? They're making him one-dimensional now on second down. Bryce takes a snap. Edmonton brings three. Fires near sideline. Finds Senecal. Senecal's going to pick up a Canadian Tire first down. He's bumped out of bounds by Cordell Jackson, but not before he picks up 10 yards plus.
1: Three-man pressure, right? Like you were talking about.
2: Mm-hmm.
1: But you see the idea, like he's sitting back there. He's got to climb up into that space. And if he does that, now as soon as he steps up, he's going to draw those linebackers, and that's where you can maybe make some big plays. Nice job by Senecal on that play, not only with the catch, but getting the first down after the catch.
2: Canadian Tire first down for the Lions at their own 44. Senecal to the near side with McKinnis and Poisson. Hatcher to the far side, being covered by Ford. Butler right behind, and it's going to be a jet sweep. Poisson on the snap, took it directly, and he crosses the 45. He's close to
1: nice.
2: The 50-yard line.
1: Yeah, it's a 5-yard gain, 6-yard gain. I mean, I thought he could he cut it up inside. I thought he could have probably tried to get outside using his speed, but it's easy for me up here.
2: So a gain of 5 makes it 2nd and 5. Ball spotted on the far hash at the BC 49. Hatcher to the far side with Mayala, McKinnis. Poisson now joining Senecal on the near side. Edmonton, three-man front. Here they come with 4 backers. They're coming with 7. Bryce, quick hitter, and he's going to find a receiver, and it's going to be Mayala, and he's going to pick up a first down. Nice play there. They pick up 6, but nice read by
1: Chase
2: Bryce.
1: And this what this shows me is that he's getting a little bit more comfortable, right? No panic. Sees the blitz, knows exactly where he's going to go, gets rid of the football.
2: Canadian Tire first down for the Lions at the midfield stripe, just underway in the third quarter. Edmonton leads it 16-7. Canadian Tire first down. Lions looking to do something on this drive. Hatcher, the lone receiver on the near side. They go tight formation. And it's going to be a running play, and there's nothing there as the Elks read that perfectly and
1: here's,
2: swallowed up.
1: And here's the other thing,
2: James
1: too.
2: James Butler.
1: And here's the other part, Mulch. When you're running a zone or an RPO like that, right, do you think the outside linebacker or defensive end is going to respect the fact that Chase Bryce is going to keep it? Right? So that now that causes even more problem because you have to threaten that edge.
2: One dimension.
1: Yeah.
2: 2nd and 12 after a 2-yard loss on the Butler run. 3 receivers to the far side, 2 to the near side. McKinnis and Poisson on this near side. Edmonton, 4 at the line of scrimmage. They bring 4-play zone. Bryce drops back, fires in the middle, and it's intercepted. The Elks with their 4th interception of the season, or pardon me, of the game.
1: Wow.
2: And this time it's Kenny Logan Jr. with his first interception of the season and the Elks 4th of the game. For that, we'll take a break. 9:51 left to go in the third quarter. Commonwealth Stadium. Elks lead the Lions by a score of 16-7. 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
2: Kenny Logan interception has given the Elks a first and 10 at the midfield strip as we resume play here at Commonwealth Stadium. Elks lead it 16-7 over the Lions. 9:51 left to go in the third quarter. Chase Bryce's fourth interception of the game.
1: Yeah,
2: three previous interceptions leading to 13 Edmonton points. Wonder if this will lead to further points by Edmonton, Julia.
1: Well, and here's the thing, right? You're getting yourself in trouble with a lack of first down success. You're second and 12. Look where everybody's lined up at the 12 or 12 yards away. I mean, in order to throw this thing, there's just nowhere to throw it. I mean, everyone is just collapsing to the ball.
2: Fajardo looking over the defense. Two back set for the Elks. Now Leak motions out. Rankin is still in the backfield. And they're going to swing it out to Leak on that far sideline. And he's brought down as he crosses the midfield stripe. Good job there by the Lions. C.J. Colden, Ronald Kent Jr. on that side of the field, limiting the gain to 2 yards. Spotted at the B.C. 53, so second and 8.
1: He's done another really nice job of completely shutting down that running game.
2: Julian Grant and O'Leary Orange to the near side. Cephas, Luther, and Mack to the far side. Now Luther motions to the near side. Lions bring the blitz, and Fajardo throws this out for O'Leary. Or pardon me, Keon Julian Grant incomplete as the ball was kind of thrown short, and Julian Grant couldn't adjust. Kent was on the coverage, and the Elks would be forced to punt.
1: Nicely done again by the Lions defense.
2: Deontay Williams
1: with the pressure.
2: So the Lions with two returners now. Jackson to the near side.
1: You're going to see a pooch.
2: Williams on the far side. Julian is at the Edmonton 42. Nice high punt, end over end. Williams catches it at about the 3 yard line, north south, crosses the 10. 15 still on his feet, and he's brought down there.
1: Is he? He's still running.
2: Yeah, he was down. Brought down by the Elks, and the Lions will have field position at what, their 17? And again, field position's been an issue again tonight. For that, we'll take a break. 8:19 left to go in the third quarter here at Commonwealth Stadium in Edmonton. Elks lead the Lions by a score of 16-7. 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
2: 8:19 left to go in the third quarter at Commonwealth Stadium. Edmonton Elks lead the BC Lions 16-7. And in case you have just joined us and haven't heard, Nathan Rourke injured on the second offensive play of the game for the Lions. A left shoulder injury. The good news, at least, Julio, it's his

0: Bryce, right, keeping that off the edge.
1: Well, maybe he should keep it one time.
0: Yeah, I mean, you're going to have to.
1: So a gain of one by Butler makes it 2nd and 9. And this is the problem they've had offensively, is they're not getting anything on first down because they're loading up the box, taking now, away Butler. Now you're in a 2nd and 9.
0: Yeah, and they're going to line everybody at the first down stick, and then you're going to have to squeeze a ball in between, you know, how many defenders?
1: Hatcher, Poussaint to the far side. Mayala, McInnes, Senecal to the near side. Butler now motions out to the near side. Edmonton showing blitz. Here they come with 5. Quick hitter. And it's in and out of the hands of Butler, who would have had a first down. Had to dive for the football. Couldn't come up with it. And they'll be forced to punt.
0: Yeah, it just runs a over-the-middle pattern, and ball comes out of his hands quick. I don't know if he was expecting that. And to tell you the truth, Mayala and Butler were very close together. So somebody made a mistake there as far as what route they were running.
1: Meyer back at his 3-yard line. Leak awaits at the Edmonton 45. Punts away. Nice punt by Carl Meyer. Leak all the way back to the Edmonton 30 on that far sideline. And he is going to be pushed out of
0: Nicely
1: bounds.
0: Done. Great punt.
1: Great coverage there by the Lions as well. So 6:53 remains in the third quarter here in Edmonton at Commonwealth Stadium. Elks lead the Lions 16-7. 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
1: 6:53 remaining in the third quarter, Commonwealth Stadium in Edmonton. Elks lead the Lions 16-7. Edmonton will have a new set of downs, 1st and 10 at their own 39. As they look to add to their 9-point lead here. Got to give the Lions defense credit tonight. They played extremely well. And if you look at the Edmonton points, 13 of their points have come off of turnovers.
0: Yeah, they played exceptionally well.
1: Only given up one touchdown. Justin Rankin, a non-factor on the ground again. What's Rankin got tonight?
0: Oh, geez. Let me see. What has he got? -3?
1: Is that it?
0: Yeah, 3 for -3. Holy cow.
1: 1st and 10 for the Elks at their own 39. 3 receivers near side, 2 to the far side for Cody Fajardo. He's going to hand this off up the middle. And talking about that running game, nothing there as there's like 4 white jerseys.
0: Yeah, they're just completely dominating.
1: Rankin. There was like nothing there. Finley was one of the players that was up there, I believe.
0: So is Hayden Harris.
1: It's just...
0: And we need to talk a little bit about that kid because he has quietly...
1: It's a loss of 4 yards on that play.
0: Yeah,
1: it's crazy. They've just like, this guy's supposedly the MOP of the league, and he's done absolutely nothing in 2 games against the Lions. And don't give me the stuff about the 100 yards during checkdown Charlie time.
0: Yeah.
1: 3 receivers near side, 2 to the far side for Fajardo. Rankin in the backfield. Fajardo takes the snap, Lions bring 4. He's going to fire this, looking good for receiver down the middle. Mack goes up, can't come down with it. Finley on the coverage.
0: Flag.
1: And there's a flag in the backfield. This will probably be against BC, roughing the passer.
5: Roughing the passer. BC number 91, 15-yard penalty, automatic first down.
1: So you would have been off the field, and Cherry gives the Elks new life. You see this one.
0: Oh, my gosh.
1: It's football.

0: Gotta be kidding me.
1: He shoves him in the back.
0: That is like awful. Can you challenge that?
1: If like, it was like contact to the head.
0: No, but that's
1: whatever.
0: What I'm saying. I mean, you protect the quarterback. You're delivering a blow to the head, not a football hit.
1: First and 10 for the Elks at their own 50. Fajardo takes the snap. Little play action. He's going to take a shot downfield. Overthrows the intended target, Kayon Julian Grant, by a mile.
0: You see the difference, though, with Cody? They've done such a good job getting in his face. Like, he's getting rid of the football because he knows he's going to get hit.
1: So, second and 10 now for Edmonton. Hopefully the Lions can get off the field here.
0: Well, they should have been off the field. That's a horse crap call on Nathan Cherry.
1: Elks break the huddle. Mac to the near side with O'Leary Orange and Julian Grant. Luther to the far side with Cephas. Rankin in the backfield. Fajardo's going to swing it out to him on the near side. Flat crosses the 50. 55. He's going to pick up a first down. And Rankin brought down by McKenna, but not before he picks up 13 yards and a first.
0: There's pretty much their entire offense right there.
1: Swing passes.
0: Swing and check down. And
1: they did a good job in the first half. I think there's only one play where they checked it down and he picked up a first. That might be the second. So two receivers to the near side, three to the far side. Rankin in the backfield to the right of Fajardo, BC, with four at the line of scrimmage. Come with four. They're going to swing it out near side screen. And it's Cephas off of two BC defenders. And he's finally going to get wrapped up by Jackson Finley, but not before he gets close to a first down. Nice job there by Joshua Cephas to avoid a couple of BC defenders. There's an injured.
0: Is that O'Donnell?
1: And you're right, it is Carter O'Donnell, lineman out of Alberta, who is down at the BC 38. Being told now that Levi Bell will miss the remainder of the game with a groin injury, so he's done. Lions will be down to 7 on the rotation of the D lineman. Well, we have some time, Mr. Carabetta. 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
0: I love the history of the league. And, you know, early on in my career, I got to play with a lot of and against some of these guys. But I want to tip my hat to the four people that have been named to the Canadian Football League Hall of Fame. We knew about Brandon Banks and Sean Millington. Charleston Hughes also going in, and then this week they announced Calvin Tiggle, the middle linebacker for the Hamilton Tiger Cats, is going to make or is being inducted in the Hall of Fame. So congratulations to those four.
1: Congratulations to all. With that, we'll take a break. 4:21 left to go in the third quarter. Commonwealth Elks lead the Lions 16-7. 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
1: 4:21 left to go in the third quarter. Commonwealth Stadium in Edmonton. Elks lead the Lions 16-7. It's the Moj Bob Marjanovic along with Julio Carabetta. Elks faced with a second and short two at the BC 38. 38 and a half, we'll call it. They come out with their short yardage personnel. And they're going to hand it off, Rankin up the middle, and he will be very close to a first down. He might have got it.
0: He's going to be short, I believe, by about a football length.
1: Lions have done an outstanding job tonight of shutting Rankin down on the ground. So here we go. Lions changing personnel. And this is Fajardo going over the right side, and he will get the first down. Picks up about a couple as he ventured over to the right side and converts. So the Edmonton drive continues with 3:32 remaining in the third quarter, and the Elks leading 16-7. Ball spotted at the BC 35. Lions defense looking to hold yet again. They've only given up one touchdown to the Elks tonight. 13 of the 16 points off of turnovers. Cephas to the far side with Mack, three receivers near side. Fajardo takes the snap, and he's going to hit Mack on a slant, and Mack's all the way down above the BC 18-yard line. And he's brought down by Finley, but not before he picks up close to 17 yards.
0: I just can't see them with a rookie in at left guard with O'Donnell going down. Chris Pashula from Calgary is in his first year, is in at left guard. I just can't see them putting too much pressure. They want to get the ball out of the quarterback's hand quick, so that short passing game.
1: Mack and Cephas to the far side. Julian Grant, Luther, and O'Leary Orange to the near side. Rankin in the backfield. Fajardo takes the snap, under pressure, throws, ball hits the turf. Luther was the intended target as the Lions had good pressure on
0: Hayden Harris
1: Fajardo.
0: Again. I mean, I love that kid. Their first-round pick out of the University of Montana, when he came out, he went to Buffalo for training camp, was released, came in September, but man, oh man, he's getting better and better every week.
1: Nobody blocked him.
0: Yeah, but I mean, like, he's getting more first-team reps.
1: Oh, no, I'm saying, yeah, I agree, I'm just saying.
0: On that particular play,
1: on that particular play, nobody blocked him.
0: Yeah.
1: That's why he got an injury. We have an injured Lion back at the 10-yard line. Trying to see who it is.
0: Looks like is it Colden?
1: Might be.
0: No, Colden's on this side.
1: Stanley Thomas, yeah. Oliver. So he is being attended to by the Lions staff. 2:25 left to go in the third quarter here in Edmonton. Again, the score 16-7. Lions hanging around. But just given the ineffectiveness of the offense tonight, you just wonder if they'll be able to get it done. 7 first downs for the night for the Lions. 104 yards of net offense and 4 turnovers.
0: Yeah, I mean, you're just not going to win when you turn the ball over like that.
1: And it is Stanley Thomas Oliver who's being helped off the field now. He's kind of hobbling off. Rookie out of Florida International, 28 years of age.
0: Was a 7th round pick in the NFL, I believe.
1: So 2nd and 10 now for Edmonton at the BC 17. O'Leary Orange to the far side with Julian Grant, Luther, Mack to the near side. Fajardo takes the snap, whistles all over the place, and flags. Procedure looks like against Edmonton.
5: Procedure. Edmonton number 53, 5-yard penalty. It remains 2nd down.
1: So now 2nd and 15 as the Elks are backed up to the 22. Elks break the huddle. Mack to the far side with O'Leary Orange, Julian Grant, Luther, and Cephas to the near side. BC, 4-man front, everybody else playing back. Fajardo drops back, fires near sideline, finds Cephas, tries to make a move, and he's down about the 10-yard line. He's going to be close enough. They might go for it here.
0: Nice
1: brought out
0: two.
1: Of bounds by McKenna.
0: They try to bury him here, or do they kick the field goal? They're a good solid 2 yards out.
1: Nope, they're sending their field goal unit out. So Blanchard, who has yet to miss tonight, who's yet to miss on the season, he said from 39, 26, and 26 tonight. And this will be a chip shot. Ball spotted at the 9, so the 16-yard field goal.
0: So 16, 26, 25-yard field goals for him.
1: And again, the Lions defense holding. Kick is up. Kick is good. With that, the Edmonton Elks extend their lead to 19-7 with 1:10 left to go in the third quarter here at Commonwealth Stadium.
0: You just got to think if the Lions can find a way to make a play and get in the end zone and just get this thing close.
1: Get a little momentum.
0: Yeah,
1: confidence.
0: You mean
1: as well.
0: they...
1: Stay tuned after the game for the Prospera Credit Union postgame show. 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
0: I did. A lot of fun.
1: Yeah.
0: She was a hoot.
1: George Chyka.
0: Oh, yeah. Jamie Terrace.
1: I heard Chyka's a great golfer.
0: Chyka.
1: Scratch, I heard. Canadian Tire first down for the Lions at their own 40. Seneca, the lone receiver to the near side. Three receivers to the far side. Now Passant and McInnes motion to the near side. Bryce rolls out. There's a little shovel pass underneath. And the Lions are going to pick up some nice yards here with Horvath. He's going to get out to the midfield stripe. And now they push him all the way down into Edmonton territory. So a little creativity there. Xander Horvath takes a little shovel pass right behind the center.
0: Yeah, they did a good job of luring that defensive end upfield with the quarterback and shoveled underneath him.
1: Gain of 19 yards for Xander Horvath. 26 seconds left to go in the third quarter. Passant to the near side with Seneca and McInnes and Hatcher. Horvath in the backfield to the left of Chase Bryce. Butler out of the game now. Handoff, Horvath up the middle, crosses the 50, spins off all the way down to the 45. Nice run there by Xander Horvath, giving that running game a little bit of a spark.
0: Yeah, a little bit of a different look with him in there.
1: Gain of 6.
0: He's a big man.
1: One tick left on the clock. This will be the final play of the third quarter. They spot it at the 46 now, so 2nd and 5.
0: You got to think this is all three down territory, do you think? Or do you kick a field goal?
1: A little out of range, maybe 53 yards. If they don't pick it up. Three receivers near side, two to the far side. Bryce takes the snap, looking, fires near side. Caught by Senecal, and he makes a little bit of a move. He's going to pick up a first down. Great job by Nick Senecal, who had three Edmonton Elk defenders around him, but somehow he found a little bit of a crease and enough of a crease to pick up a Canadian Tire first down. And that marks the end of the third quarter here at Commonwealth Stadium in Edmonton. Elks lead the Lions 19-7 after three quarters of play. 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
1: One quarter of football remaining here at Commonwealth Stadium in Edmonton. Edmonton Elks lead the BC Lions by a score of 19-7. As we begin the fourth quarter, Lions with a 1st and 10, a Canadian Tire first down at the Edmonton 38-yard line. And the story of the night from a BC perspective is the fact that quarterback Nathan Rourke was injured on the 2nd offensive play of the game, injured his left shoulder, and he is on the sidelines with he's wearing like a black t-shirt, and he's got his shoulder in a sling underneath. So Nathan Rourke knocked out of the lineup. Lions defense has kept this team in it tonight, despite the fact that the offense has misfired under Chase Bryce. Only 9 first downs and, what, 4 interceptions? But here they are in Edmonton territory. They're only down by 12. They still got a shot. They get a touchdown here. Hopefully gives the offense. Well, I think if they get a touchdown, Julie, at least it gives the offense some confidence.
0: Yeah, exactly. And it's going to be a big blow to Edmonton because they're going to say, my goodness, you know what I mean? They're right back in this game. But I think for Chase's perspective and this watch, he needs to attack the outsides. Stay away from the middle of the field. They're dropping so many guys and squeezing all the right routes inside. Outside is where he's had the success with Senecal, running those outs and hitches.
1: Senecal to the far side with McInnes. Hatcher to the near side with Poisson. Horvat in the game, right behind Bryce in the backfield. Edmonton loading the box. Play action. Bryce steps up into the pocket under pressure. Now he's circling, evades the rush, runs far side, fires downfield. Caught! And it's Nick Senecal all the way down to the Edmonton 15-yard line. And the Lions finally get a break on offense as Chase Bryce evaded the rush. And they wind up getting a 23-yard gain.
0: Yeah, that's exactly right. The play action, he gets flushed to his left, and then he's able to roll out of it. And as he's rolling to his right, he finds Senecal on the sidelines. Nice job by Senecal of coming back to the quarterback, too, and helping him out.
1: Spotted at the 16, so a gain of 22. Hatcher to the far side. Poisson to the near side with McInnes and Senecal. Horvath in the backfield to the left of Bryce. Edmonton, four men at the line of scrimmage, three backers behind. RPO, Bryce under pressure, left-handed throw, caught by McInnes.
0: Are you kidding me?
1: And he's going to be brought down at about the 11-yard line, but Chase Bryce threw that left-handed.
0: He did. Well, he kept it on the RPO, going to his left, and the defender was right on him, so he just he throws it with his left hand.
1: Gain of five, second and five.
0: And a spiral.
1: At the Edmonton 11. Down by 12, Julio. You think they got to go for it if they get stopped here.
0: With 13, you think?
1: Well, 19-10. Three receivers to the top, two to the bottom, Hatcher and Poisson. Horvath in the backfield. Edmonton loading up the box. Looks like they're going to come. They bring five. Bryce has time, fires, end zone, corner route. Touchdown, BC Lions! Keon Hatcher finally gets a touchdown, and the Lions are right back in this. His first of the season makes it 19-13 with 13:08 left to go in the fourth.
0: Yeah, nicely done by Chase. Recognizing the one-on-one coverage, he's looking his whole way. He stands in the pocket and delivers a strike to Hatcher on the corner route going to his left. Nice job by Hatcher coming back to the ball, too. And as you said, the Lions are right back in it.
1: So Sean White comes up for the extra point. And the Lions, with the extra point, will pull to within five. With basically a quarter left to play. Kick is up. Kick is good. So the score now, Edmonton 19, BC 14, with 12:52 left to go in the fourth quarter.
0: Yeah, and that offensive line of the Edmonton Elk have got some injury issues as well.
1: Well, that will take a break. Again, the score 19-14 Edmonton, 12:52 left to go in the fourth quarter here at Commonwealth Stadium in Alberta. You're listening to BC Lions Football, presented by ProLine on 730 CKNW and the BC Lions Radio Network.
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1: 11-yard touchdown reception by Keon Hatcher has brought the BC Lions to within 5 as the Edmonton Elks lead the Leos 19-14 with 12:52 left to go in the fourth quarter. And the Lions getting set to kick off to the Elks. And Julio, you know, maybe that's just the type of shot in the arm that the offense needs here in this fourth quarter to get things going. Nice drive on that.
0: Possession. No question. It gives Chase a ton of confidence. It gives the team a ton of confidence.
1: So, Lions again going from right to left here in the fourth quarter. Edmonton left to right. Meyer kicks this off. And this is going to be Isaiah Knight, who watches it go by him. He kind of caught it. Now he goes back, picks up the football, crosses the 10-15, and he's brought down near the 20-yard line. Jackson Finley in on the tackle. And we also had Woodley Apollon on the tackle as well, and Apollon gets up rather gingerly. And I'm afraid, I don't know, is it a groin? Or maybe he got hit in a sensitive area. Just watching him walk off the field there. It's first and 10 for the Elks at their own 19. We go tight formation. One receiver up top, one to the bottom. And they have Rankin in the backfield. RPO, Fajardo's going to keep it. Crosses the 20, gets to the edge, crosses the 25. And he's shoved out of bounds there by Finley. And they pick up close to 7 or 8. So a good second down situation here for the Elks.
0: Yeah, they're going to bring in their short yardage team.
1: Spotted at the 28, just shy of the 28. Got to get to the 29 for the first down. It's one of those things when you have RPO and you don't run it the entire game and then you just kind of get lazy as a defender. And you saw it there with Fajardo. They finally, he kept it, and away it goes. And it's Snyder now. Goes up the middle to pick up the first down. Does he get up and go a little crazy here, Julio? Does he go Tommy Stevens? So Snyder gets up.
0: That's a first down.
1: What's a first down?
0: Yeah.
1: Oh, there he goes.
0: Yeah.
1: Attaboy. Way to go, hero.
0: Give us your first down dance.
1: Picks up a stinking yard. Oh, my God. These designated plungers. Somebody better throw some mustard down on the Edmonton bench. Give the hot dog a little mustard. First down for the Elks at their own 29. That's just comical. It really is. Maybe I'm too Derek Jeterish. You know what I mean?
0: I've
1: been there before.
0: I like a little class myself.
1: One receiver to the near side. And they're going to swing it out to the far side. Ball's deflected and it's caught by the Elks. But now the ball comes loose and the Lions have recovered. The Lions have recovered deep in Edmonton territory on a rather bizarre looking play. It's Spatney who comes up with the football. The ball was deflected. It was caught by an Elk. And then somebody jarred the ball loose, and Spatney recovers it deep in Edmonton territory.
0: Well, they faked the pitch going out to the right. And then he's going to throw the screen or the flare out to his left, and he double clutches it, and when he does, Spatney's able to get his hands on it, and then it's Keon Williams who's able to jar the ball loose.
1: Deontay. Canadian Tire first down for the Lions at the Edmonton 19. Butler back in the backfield. RPO, Bryce fires far side. Maiala makes the catch, moves upfield, steps out of bounds. He's not going to get the first, but he'll be close, a couple of yards shy. And this place has kind of gone silent all of a sudden. Gain of 7. They'll spot it at the 12-yard line. They got to get to the 9 for a first.
0: And they're bringing their big team in. So Pickett and Una are coming in.
1: 10:33 left to go in the fourth quarter. Lions, as you mentioned, Julio, go big team. Heavy personnel. McInnis to the far side with Poisson. Hatcher, the slot on the near side. They play action. Bryce is going to take a shot. End zone. And it's going to be, almost intercepted. Ill-advised throw. And it was, Cordell Jackson, I believe, that was there?
0: He's got to be careful with that.
1: Jackson had the best shot. He readjusted but couldn't come back to the football.
0: Do you go for it? They're keeping them out there.
1: Yeah.
0: No, he's kicking it.
1: So it'll make it 19-17. Man.
0: I would have loved to have seen him maybe attack the edge again, right?
1: So Sean White comes up for a field goal attempt. This will be a 19-yarder. This is his first field goal attempt of the night, isn't it? White into the game, 10 of 11. Kick is up. Kick is good. So the 19-yard field goal by Sean White makes the score Edmonton 19, BC 17. With 9:47 left to go in the fourth quarter here at Commonwealth Stadium in Edmonton. 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
1: 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Meanwhile, the Hatcher touchdown, 6 plays, 70 yards. Could be the drive of the night. Brought to you by Northwest Lions. So after a penalty on the field goal.
0: We didn't hear it. Was in between the break here. I'm going to try to find out what it is.
1: It's a 15-yarder that backs up the Elks to their own 25. So instead of having the ball at the 40, they do have it at the 25. So first and 10, Edmonton.
0: So, again, field position. That's big.
1: Cephas to the far side with Mack and O'Leary Orange. Julian Grant to the near side with Luther. Fajardo fires near side, caught, no, incomplete. Colden came over and gave a hit to O'Leary Orange as he was going up in the air to catch it. I don't know if he would have came down with
0: it. Yeah, it would have been close. But you can see
1: Colden, boom.
0: Jordan McSimmick, their offensive coordinator, he's not going to allow anything to develop in the pocket because I think he knows with the injuries they have up front that they're not going to be able to sustain it. So he's got plays that are getting out of the quarterback's hands real quickly.
1: Second and 10 here. Mack and Cephas to the far side. O'Leary Orange, Julian Grant, and Luther to the near side. BC showing blitz. Here they come with 6. Fajardo drops back, goes far side, finds a receiver. Austin Mack, does he get the first down? Yes, he does.
0: That's a big one right there.
1: Tackled by Liam Finley, but he picked up 10 yards and a first.
0: Yeah, it's they blitz. They're playing man-to-man. He gets rid of it, and then Austin Mack, he catches it about 7 yards, is able to get the other 3.
1: So, clock continues to run. 8:51, 8:50. Lions down by 2, 19-17. Elks with a first and 10 at their own 35. 3 receivers far side, 2 to the near side. Fajardo steps back, fires near side. A little check down pass for Leak. He's going to pick up a whole ton of yardage there all the way to the midfield stripe before he's finally brought down by Finley. Gain of 20 yards as Leak came out of the backfield, exploded out of the backfield for 20 yards.
0: Yeah, I don't know whether, I think it was Sankey that was, he was anticipating the ball going outside and he was dropping hard to the outside and he threw that slant underneath to Leak.
1: So Edmonton with a first and 10. 2 receivers to the far side. Now another motion to that side as they go tight formation. Handoff Rankin tries to go up the middle, tries to find a hole, and he has nothing again.
0: 2 yards.
1: Betts in on the tackle. Cherry in on the tackle. And Spatney as well. And Spatney appears to be hurt. So
0: I don't know if someone stepped on his foot. He's looking at his right foot.
1: Matt Spatney in some distress, and he is pounding the turf with his fist. This doesn't look good when he's doing that. I wonder if it's his ankle.
0: They're looking at his toe. You know, sometimes you get stepped on too, right?
1: So a pickup of only 2 yards. They will have the ball at the BC 52. So makes it 2nd and 8. And again, another opportunity for the Lions to get off the field with 7:41 remaining and down by 2.
0: Yeah, exactly. I mean, what do you come up with? Like, with Cody, you know, too, right? If you blitz him, you're leaving those guys one-on-one outside. No, he's up on his feet walking, so that's a good sign.
1: Reminder to stay tuned after the game for the Prospera Credit Union postgame show. BC Lions fans, listen up. Prospera members get perks all season. And new members can score $400 when they open an account online. 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He's needing some assistance to walk off. Has his arm around one of the Lions trainers. Does Matt Spatney, product of Lehigh University in Pennsylvania. I said they had a baseball team called the Lehigh Valley Ditch Pigs.
0: Really?
1: I think so. At one point. Three receivers to the near side for Fajardo. 2 to the far side. Rankin in the backfield. BC showing 5 at the line of scrimmage. Here they come with the blitz. They're going to be offside. Fajardo drops back, fires near sideline, and it's caught by Cephas, and he's brought down by STO Stanley Thomas Oliver.
0: And they give up the first down, right? I mean, 2nd and 8, getting critical. Now you're giving them field goal position, right?
5: Offside, Edmonton number 3.
0: Ooh.
5: 5 yard penalty. It remains 2nd down.
1: Well, Edmonton gets called for the offside. Austin Mack. Wow. I thought it was BC
0: so
1: that was offside. Because looking at the line, well, watch the replay, Julio. You're going to see the BC defenders. Yeah, maybe influenced. I don't know. But that, I'm surprised.
0: Yeah,
1: there they go. Here they come. Now the replay center's getting involved. As Andre Prue is talking to the boys in Fort McMurray. We'll see what these guys can come up with now. So we'll get the call from Prue after the replay center.
0: Well, they were both offside.
1: Yeah, I think to me it was both were offside. If you're going to call one, you got to call the other. And now they're moving the ball back up. So they're calling BC offside now. What?
5: On the previous play, there were 2 fouls. Offside.
1: And the crowd here giving it to Prue.
5: On the previous play, there were 2 fouls. Offside, Edmonton number 3. Defensive offside, BC number 9. We're going to replay 2nd down from the previous line of scrimmage. 2nd down.
1: All right, so it's a fair call. If you looked at that replay, both players were offside, so replay the down.
0: So do you put the time back?
1: Good question. Austin Mack to the near side with O'Leary Orange. Julian Grant to the far side with Cephas and Luther. Rankin to the left of Fajardo in the backfield. BC showing blitz. They got 7 at the line of scrimmage. Here they come. Fajardo, quick hitter. Batted down by the Lions. Deontay Williams got up and batted it down. And the Lions forced the Elks into a punt.
0: Nicely done by Deontay. Again, that's just good, smart football. Coming off the edge, he's looking right at the quarterback. He's coming off his left side. He reads he's going to throw the ball, and up the hands go. He's able to knock it down.
1: And you know, he's doing that. He's trying to hit that quick hitter on the outside.
0: Yeah.
1: So Williams with a smart play. Williams and Jackson back to return for the Lions. Jaden Williams, not Deontay. is back to return. He's at the 10, as is Jackson. Jackson on the far side, Williams on the near side. Julian with the punt, end over end, high kick to the middle of the field. Jackson's going to catch it at the BC 5, and he's going to swung around there. Great special teams tackle by Leonard Johnson. And that's his second or third tackle on specials. Pinned the Lions back at their 5-yard line, their 6-yard line, with 6:23 left to go and down by 2. With that, we'll take a break. As we mentioned, Edmonton leads it 19-17, 6:23 left to go here in the fourth quarter, Commonwealth Stadium in Edmonton. 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
1: Fourth quarter here at Commonwealth Stadium in Edmonton. Edmonton Elks lead the BC Lions 19-17. It's the Moj Bob Marjanovic along with Julio Caravetta. And again, the big story in this game tonight, Nathan Rourke injured on the second offensive play tonight for the BC Lions. And he has been knocked out of the game with a shoulder injury. His non-throwing shoulder, it's his left shoulder. But nevertheless, on the sideline with his arm in a sling. And it's been Chase Bryce tonight. And despite 4 interceptions and giving up, what, 13 points off of those interceptions?
18: 16.
1: The Lions are still in this game, down by 2 with 6:23 remaining. But they have their work cut out for them here with a Canadian Tire first down at their own 6. Poussaint and Hatcher to the near side. Senecal to the far side with McInnes and Mayala. Butler in the backfield. Bryce fires far side, finds Mayala, picks up some yardage. He'll be shy of the first down, but make it a manageable second down.
18: Exactly. Just a quick little throw to the right flat to Mayala.
1: He'll spot it at the 13.
18: And they're bringing in a big team here, so.
1: Second and 3.
18: Horvath is coming in. I'd like to see him get some more touches here, eh? Because he's run the ball very well when he's gotten the opportunity.
1: Lions go heavy personnel. Bryce motions out as the receiver. Horvat's going to go short yardage behind the quarterback left side. Plunges, and he might get to the 15. Really short of the first. It's almost like they're playing 2-down football here.
18: Yeah.
1: And they're going to be a yard short. They'll go for it again, it appears.
18: Oh, for sure.
1: It's a long yard, big boy. It's almost 2. So with 5:09 left to go in the game, this is a huge play. Lions need to convert here again. Horvath comes up behind the center. Couture goes over that side, plunges on his feet, still going, and the second effort will get the Lions the Canadian Tire first down as Horvath appeared to be stopped, but he spun out of it, and he picks up the first.
18: He leaped over that right side, and as he leaped, he was extending the ball, and as he came out of it, he landed on his feet, and he's able to really kind of plow forward.
1: Kobe Williams was trying to strip the ball, and as he was, Horvath just kind of spun off of him. And picks up a Canadian Tire first down to the BC 18. 4:27 remaining. Senecal to the far side with Mayala and McInnes. Hatcher to the near side with Poussaint. Butler back in the game. Bryce takes the snap, drops back, fires far side, incomplete. Intended target was Mayala. So second and 10.
18: Yeah, he's looking to his right. If he looks out to his left, Poussaint and Hatcher are wide open.
1: See what Buck Pierce has in his bag of tricks here. They need a first down with 4 minutes remaining. And given the field position here, it's not a good situation. They got to convert. Hatcher to the near side with Maiella. Cynical to the far side with McInnes and Poussaint. Butler in the backfield. Edmonton brings four. Price drops back. Fires. Incomplete. Is there going to be PI? No, there's not. Cordell Jackson on Cynical. And we'll see the replay because he might have got there early. And Lions are sending out their punting unit.
18: Well, they've called for less than this. Oh, he's there early.
1: Well, the Lions are going to challenge. Buck Pierce is throwing the challenge flag.
18: Well, I mean, he's there early. I mean, yeah. We've seen this in the league where they've called that.
1: Well, they call it here.
18: He's early.
1: Yep, you're right. He is early. He's really early.
5: BC is challenging the previous play. They believe there was defensive pass interference on their receiver number 20.
18: So you're going to tell me if you don't make that call, how does Deontay Williams get called for that? And remember that one in Hamilton where it was bang bang?
1: Don't even get me.
18: But there's been a few like that, and not just in Lions games. Like watching all the games. Like,
1: watch the replay again here.
18: He's early.
1: Cynical immediately was going to.
18: It's a split second, but he's early. He hits him early. Yep. Sorry.
1: So we'll get the call from the boys in Fort McMurray. See what they say. Hopefully, they don't have DoorDash being delivered right now. As you can tell,
18: this is where I get frustrated because you won't see this call, but you'll see another call, and they'll say it's pass interference.
1: Well, guess what? I think they got the call because the offense is coming back out onto the field. So with 3:30 remaining, the Lions will retain possession.
5: So review by the replay center, defensive pass interference, Edmonton number 29, a 10-yard penalty. Automatic first down.
1: J.J. Ross. So Buck Pierce comes up big with the challenge. Lions with the Canadian Tire first down at their own 28. What do you think they got to get to for Whitey?
18: At least a 45.
1: All right. Probably about 40 yards away. McInnes and Hatcher to the near side. Poussaint to the far side. Two back set with Pickett and Butler. RPO across the middle. It's caught. Hatcher makes the catch at about the 38 or probably 39. Yes, it's going to be a first down. So they'll spot it at the 38. It's a gain of 10. And a Canadian Tire first down for the Lions. So that, my friend, is a three-minute warning. Don't go away. Lions down by two, but they're on the move with 3 minutes left here in Edmonton. Elks lead the Lions 19-17. 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
1: 3 minutes remain in the fourth quarter. BC Lions down 19-17 to the Edmonton Elks. It's the Moj, Bob Marjanovic, along with Julio Caravetta. And the Lions still hanging around this game. Again, the big story, Nathan Rourke being knocked out on the very first series of the night. The second play from the line of scrimmage for the Lions offensively. Chase Bryce with four interceptions. They've given up 16 points off of those turnovers. Yet they're still hanging around. The defense has played extremely well tonight. And the Lions are a Sean White field goal away from perhaps winning this.
18: Yeah, I mean, they're about 30 yards away. It gets them to about the 40. I would think probably 25 more yards is going to get them to the 45 and give them a chance. Whatever wind is here, it's going to be at Sean White's back.
1: So here we go. 3 minutes remain. Lions looking to pull it out of the fire. Poisson, McInnis, Senecal to the near side. Hatcher, the lone receiver to the far side. Edmonton crowding the line of scrimmage. Here they come with four. RPO. Bryce, far side, finds the receiver. Poisson bounces off one defender, and he'll pick up maybe one or two. Not much there.
18: Yeah, he was lucky to get it off. They tried the RPO, and he kept it, and Poisson was in the flat.
1: Give him a yard. Makes it second and nine. 2:51 remains. Another big play. Lions need to convert. Senecal to the near side with Mayala, Poisson, and McInnis. Hatcher, the lone receiver on the far side. Edmonton with five at the line of scrimmage. Here they come with five. Bryce drops back down the middle, in and out of the hands of McInnis, and McInnis wants a flag, and there's no flag. So the Lions will be sending out the punting unit with 2:29 left to go. Cordell Jackson in on the coverage. So we watch the replay.
18: Does he get that hand in there and grab it? He's throwing it.
1: And they're going to challenge again, are the BC Lions. So Buck Pierce, who kept this drive alive earlier with a challenge that resulted in a PI against J.J. Ross, is now going to look to do the same and hopefully get the call against Cordell Jackson.
18: Well, the thing is, too, you got to remember, if a receiver's running full tilt
20: BC
18: like that.
20: BC is challenging the previous play for defensive pass interference.
18: And if he grabs, like, grabs his elbow or grabs me, it doesn't allow him to get those hands up to try to catch it.
1: So, get the end zone view now.
18: He's in there.
1: I don't know. I don't know if there's enough there. See another angle of it.
18: Yeah, see his hands in there before the ball comes.
1: You know, you're right, Julio. He has his left hand
18: inside of his thing, so he can't get his arm up.
1: Well, we're going to find out if the command center overturns this one. They've overturned one already. There's 2:28 left on the clock. This is a critical call, of course.
20: Upon review, the ruling on appeal stands. BC is charged a timeout, and they're out of challenge.
1: So,
20: third down.
1: The Lions will be forced to punt, and the defense, which has played exceptionally well tonight, will be asked to clutch up one more time. Myers at the Edmonton 25, or pardon me, the BC 25. Leak back at the Edmonton 20. Punts away. Leak drifts over to the numbers, catches it at about the 16, crosses the 20. And great coverage there by the Lions. Jackson Finley, he's been all over him on special teams, and he has another special teams tackle to his credit. He should. And Edmonton will be stopped.
18: Well, they got to be worried now, right? The way this defense is playing with 2:18 left. Lots of time. Yeah, he's got two special teams tackles along with six defensive tackles, Jackson Finley does. So can you say about his performance?
1: Maybe we'll ask him during the postgame show.
18: Yeah.
1: Elks break the huddle. Mack is to the far side. Two receivers near side. Two backs set for Fajardo. Hands it off Rankin in the back of the line. Missed him. And now he's going to bounce it outside, and he's going to pick up a first down. Justin Rankin should have been stopped in the backfield. And you know, Julio, you talked about it with Dave Campbell in the pregame show. It's those busted plays that Rankin excels at, and right there, he came up big, pick up a 13.
18: Prior to that, 7 carries for minus 4 yards.
1: .208 left. Clock continues to run. Elks lead it by 2, 19-17. Mack to the far side with Cephas. Julian Grant to the near side. O'Leary, Orange, and Luther tight. Rankin in the backfield. Little play action. Fajardo rolls near side. High throw. And going up to get it was the receiver, Luther. Or pardon me, Cephas. And it was just too high. Stuck one hand up. Couldn't snag it. So it's 2nd and 10. Why wouldn't you run Rankin there?
18: I know. You keep the clock going.
1: He's your horse. Ill-advised call there. So 2nd and 10. Lions desperately need the ball back. 2 receivers to the far side, 3 to the near side. Lions with 4 at the line of scrimmage. Everyone else is playing back. Fajardo takes the snap on the hard count. Under pressure, fires! And it's caught, but it's nowhere near the first down as Colden comes in and tackles the receiver, Luther. And they'll be forced to punt, will the Elks, with 1:44 remaining. 5-yard pickup, and Edmonton has to punt.
18: Matthew Betts with the pressure there, right in Cody Fajardo's face.
1: Well, if the special teams needed a big return right now would be...
18: Well, you mean, here's the thing. It's a minute and 44 seconds left, right? So if he catches this at the 20 and gets to the 30, 35-yard line...
1: You're in business.
18: Yeah. What Julian, you can't do is take a penalty and get yourself deep, deep in a hole here.
1: Your own 15 or something. Julian at the Edmonton 29. Williams awaits at the BC 20. See what Jaden Williams can do here. Punts away.
18: Bad
1: wobbly
18: kick.
1: Punt. And this is going to bounce at the 30.
18: That's all right.
1: It's going to go out of bounds.
18: That's all right. Take it at the, what is it, the 20?
1: 21.
18: 22?
1: 21, 22. So.
18: Minute 36 seconds left.
1: 36, as you mentioned. Lions down by 2. Then the offense comes up.
18: You need about 40 to 45 yards.
1: I wonder if they attack the flanks again. Like they
18: well,
1: that's when they had,
18: that's
1: their,
18: where
1: most
18: they've had their most success.
1: Yeah. And the crowd comes alive here in Edmonton. Lions break the huddle. Hatcher to the near side with Maiella, McInnes, and Poisson. Senecal, the lone receiver on the far side. Now 3 receivers motion to that side. Hatcher, the lone receiver on the near side. Edmonton brings 4. Bryce steps in from the pocket, and he's going to be sacked. Quarterback sack for the Elks. And it's Malik Kearney who gets his first sack of the year, and the Lions will be backed up, loss of 5.
18: No, you're in 3 down territory, so you got to try to get at least 10 back.
1: Senecal to the near side with Hatcher and McInnes. Poisson to the far side with Jackson, or pardon me, Maiella. Bryce drops back, has time, fires. McInnes makes the catch at the 30. McInnes to the 35, to the 37. Brought down, Canadian Tire, first down. The Lions convert on 2nd and 14.
18: Yeah, nicely done by McInnes. His second catch.
1: Gain of 19 yards. Lions at the BC 37. 2 receivers near side, 4 to the far side. Lions go empty set. Clock at 105.
18: It's a timeout. Injured player, and Edmonton.
1: Edmonton player down, and it's Fox again for the 3rd time tonight. Tamari Fox will have to.
18: Well, it's good. You know,
1: ask for assistance.
18: Not good for the injury, but I mean, as far as the time stopping now gives Buck Pierce a chance to talk to Chase Bryce. So again, you're at the 30. What are you? The 37? 38?
1: 18. Probably need about 28, 30 yards.
18: Yeah, it's about 28, 30 yards. So
1: get to the 40, be safe.
18: And the Lions still have a timeout, right? They lost one because of the challenge.
1: Mm-hmm. Reminder to join us for the Prospera Credit Union postgame show. We'll hear from Buck Pierce, Chase Bryce, also efforting Jackson Finley. He's had a strong game on defense tonight for the Leos. So here we go. Ball just shy of the BC 38. First and 10 for the Lions. Canadian Tire first down. Crowd comes alive here in Edmonton at Commonwealth Stadium. Lions looking to pull this one out of the fire against all odds with no Nathan Rourke. Mayala and Poisson to the near side. Hatcher, Senecal, McInnes to the far side. Edmonton brings four. Bryce going to take a shot downfield. He's looking for McInnes. Incomplete. There was contact there, but good coverage by

0: brought down. Quarterback sack Elks as they came with the heat. And they get to Chase Bryce. And it's the rookie Dariel Jabome who will get credit for the sack. And the Lions are in deep trouble on third down.
1: Yeah. And he's got to get rid of this ball. He knows it's blitz. You got to pick a guy and throw it. I don't know whether he waited. He was waiting for someone to come open for him, but
0: here we go. 50 seconds on the clock. Lions down by two, facing a third and 18. Everybody for Edmonton playing 10, 15 yards back. Bryce drops back, steps up, fires downfield. Is it caught? No, it's incomplete. Ayala went up for it, couldn't come down with it, and the Elks take over possession with 37 seconds left.
1: It's a nice attempt. Just too many mistakes early on that cost them.
0: Down the middle. Ball was there, just a little behind by Ayala. And it was batted away by Chaylen Garnes. So Edmonton with the first and 10 of the BC 30. Now, Julio, the points come into effect here. What's Edmonton there? Down by 12 on the season series.
1: Yeah.
0: They're up by two, so even a touchdown wouldn't do anything. They're just going to take a kneel down a couple of times. So the Lions will win the season series based on the point differential. But that's it. They're going to call the game with 35 seconds and no timeouts left. So the Lions lose Nathan Rourke tonight due to injury, but the defense kept them in this football game in a valiant attempt by the Lions. Unfortunately, they couldn't get the job done in the end. They wind up losing it to Edmonton 19-17.
1: Yeah, it's a tough loss. They battled right to the end. As you said, the defense did an unbelievable job of keeping them in this football game. They had a chance late. They just, again, you can't make the mistakes that they made early on and give up the points that they did because of the turnovers.
0: Four turnovers, 16 points.
1: Yeah.
0: Well, that will take a break. Prospera Credit Union postgame show coming up. We'll hear from head coach Buck Pierce, quarterback Chase Bryce, and also Jackson Finley. Elks win it 19-17 tonight here in Edmonton. 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
1: Horvath in the backfield. Edmonton loading up the box. Looks like they're going to come. They bring five. Bryce has time. Fires end zone. Corner out. Touchdown, BC Lions! Keon Hatcher finally gets a touchdown, and the Lions are right back in this. His first of the season makes it 19-13 with 13:08 left to go in the fourth. That touchdown by Keon Hatcher culminated a six-play, 70-yard drive, and that was our Northwest Tank Lines drive of the game at Northwest Tank Lines. 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Big shout-out to Tommy Blaney, Anthony McMurtry, and all the fellas and ladies out at Northwest Tank Lines. It's the Moach, Bob Marjanovic, along with Julio Caravetta. Lions lose it tonight, 19-17 in Edmonton, in a game that the Lions lost quarterback Nathan Rourke on the very first series. Chase Bryce came in, went 20 of 34 for 226 yards, but the key numbers were four interceptions, which led to 16 Edmonton points. And Julio, he got more comfortable as the game kind of moved along, but still, those interceptions cost the Lions game.
6: Honestly, I know it's disappointing. A loss is a loss, but you know, I mean, I feel for Chase because you know, I've been there. I know what that's like, and I mean, you get thrown into a game like that, you know, I mean, on the second series, and you hadn't had any reps with the first team, and you're, you know, everything's moving 100 miles an hour. Now, you know, you've been in the league 4 years, but it, still, you know, getting accustomed to the pace of the game, and when it's really flying for real, it's difficult. And, you know, he made some bad decisions. You know, the first interception, I that was not his fault. It was a batted ball. But those other ones, he'll say, "Hey, listen. You mean I can't make those throws? I gotta be better." But as you said, he progressively got better and more confident as the game went on. And I think also, you mean he's a different style quarterback than Nathan is. So now it's up to Buck. He's going to have to design some things that are more tailored to what he's good at. You know, he's more of a drop back guy, and maybe they've got to try to find a way to get him out of the pocket a little bit and bootleg him, because that's going to open up. Because if you got a guy who's just standing in there now to run the ball, you've got to have that threat off the edge, because if not, everyone's just going to crash down on the running back. So it'll be interesting to see how they move forward. But hey, this team has battled early on through injuries. This is obviously a big one to Nathan. Anytime you lose your starting quarterback, it's going to hurt, but you can't feel sorry for yourself. You got to rally around the guy that you have, and you got to work hard.
1: All right, before we get to the players of the game, let's get to some of the numbers. First downs, Edmonton 17, BC 15. Looking at second down conversions, BC 6 of 19, Edmonton 9 of 22. BC 213 yards offense, Edmonton 286 yards, BC 15 yards rushing. That was a big difference today,
6: yeah,
1: vis-a-vis Kelowna. Edmonton 27 yards rushing. Yards passing, BC 226, Edmonton 282. Looking at big plays, BC had one, Edmonton had two. Penalties, BC 3 for 35, Edmonton 10 for 82. BC with five turnovers. The four interceptions, yeah, and, of course, the last series, their turnover on downs, which I still think is stupid by the league to count that as a turnover, but the CFL does. They're the only league that does that. I remember having the conversation with Rick Campbell. Turnover on downs should not be a, quote, turnover, but it is. So, anyway, 5-1. Time of possession, BC 28-27, Edmonton 31-33. Now, let's get to the players of the game. I will choose the CMOC Canadian of the game. I got to go with Jackson Finley. I think he had an outstanding,
6: yeah,
1: game tonight. A couple special teams tackle. Led the team with seven defensive tackles, two special teams tackles, nine in all for Jackson Finley.
6: Yeah, so he was everywhere.
1: Jackson Finley is our Construction, Maintenance, and Allied Workers Canadian Player of the Game. 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Big shout-out to Jesse Gregory and company. All right, down to the Lions locker room we go. 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
7: Not good enough in spurts. I thought the defense played outstanding. I thought they gave us good field position. We just didn't capitalize on what we needed to. We didn't do enough offensively to win the football game.
6: Buck, how much, obviously you put a lot of time and effort into a game plan when you got your starting quarterback and he's getting the majority of the reps. How much changes happen as far as the way you call the game when you put your backup in the game like that?
7: Yeah, I mean, it. You know, obviously, you know, you try and mix some things in and, you know, do some things that he's comfortable with and try and get him into a bit of a rhythm. And, you know, that's what we tried to do. We just weren't able to do it enough. Every quarterback, I with a guy like Nathan, too, you know, obviously, you know, there's things that he does well and, you know, be able to do some things. But, you know, we felt good with Chase also. I think early, just, you know, when you look at it all, early right now, he just, you know, wants a couple throws back, and that's every game.
6: I mean, that's what I was going to say. I mean, as far as, I'm sure he'd be the first one to admit he'd want a couple of those backs, but it did feel, though, as the game progressed, you know, he got a little bit more and more comfortable, and you know, I tried to stress during the broadcast that, and you know as well, like that's a tough spot to get into, right? Like you don't get a lot of reps. The game speed is a completely different, you know, than you're used to, and to get thrown into like that, that's a tough spot.
7: Yeah, I mean, it's not easy, right? But that's also, you know, the life of a quarterback. You know,
6: yeah,
7: you prepare yourself, yeah, you know, to go through those things, You know, but like I said, there's ebbs and flows and some good things that he did, and some things that you're going to want to look at and teach. So, yeah, you know, we'll have to look at the film to see all the, you know, everything. It's never just on one guy. There's always multiple things out there. But, you know, Chase is a guy that's going to continue to grow and look at himself and be highly critical and want to get better.
6: Yeah.
1: Buck, what can you tell us about the injury to Nathan Rourke?
7: I don't have a lot right now. Hopefully I'll know more by the end of tonight and early tomorrow morning. But, you know, we'll see.
1: Does it seem to be an injury that will knock him out of the lineup for several weeks?
7: I think that's yet to be seen right now. Obviously, when you can't go back into a football game, you know, there's some concern.
1: Hey, let's talk about some of the positives tonight. Your defense, I thought, played a great game again. They shut down Justin Rankin in that running game. What were some of the positives from your mind in terms of what you saw from your defense?
7: Just steady growth. I mean, you know, to play a team back-to-back and you know, have two repeat performances like that, I thought it was just excellent. We did a lot of the things. We got pressure on the quarterback. They were able to get their hands on some football. So, yeah, I mean, you know, hats off to them. I thought they played excellent.
1: All right, Buck, thanks for doing this.
7: All right, thanks, guys.
1: Buck Pierce, his comments brought to you by Tim Hortons, Canada's favorite coffee, always 20-minute fresh. Tough night. You know,
6: yeah,
1: the team battled. I mean, you lose your starting quarterback, and you're there within 2 points. You're there at the end of the game, and just not enough to pull it across the finish line.
6: Yeah, you're right. And again, I mean, you're going to keep harping on the obvious, but, you know, 4 turnovers and give Edmonton credit. They didn't do much tonight offensively. But what they did do was take advantage of turnovers, and that's what good teams do.
1: Well, Bryce, 20 of 34 for 226, 4 interceptions, 1 touchdown. Butler, 7 carries for 4 yards. Horvath, 4 carries for 11 yards. So
6: yeah,
1: basically, they took the running game away.
6: Yeah.
1: So you're going to beat us with Chase Bryce.
6: Yeah, exactly right. That's exactly philosophy, right? We're not going to let make it easy for you. We're going to make you earn it with him throwing the football. And, you know, that worked early on. You know, those interceptions didn't help his cause. And their backbreakers, especially when you give up points off of them, right? And that's was the story tonight.
1: Looking at the receivers, Senecal 5 for 62, Hatcher 4 for 81, including a 40-yarder. Also had a touchdown, 11-yarder. That 40-yard catch was absolutely spectacular. One-handed stab down at the 1-yard line. Mayala 4 for 26, Poisson 3 for 6, McInnes 2 for 35.
6: And here's the other thing too, Moj. And Neil McAvoy made this point. I should have brought it up during that half. But you know, when you lose Nathan Rourke, right, you lose the Canadian starter.
1: Yeah.
6: Right? So now all of a sudden your ratio changes. So that's why you saw Kieran Poisson a lot more than you saw Jermaine Jackson.
1: Mm-hmm.
6: Jermaine Jackson hardly played at all on offense today because the ratio rise, right? They had to account for that, right? So that changes, you know, the way you think as far as offense goes, right?
1: All right, time now for the postgame quarterback comments brought to you by JM Media, your partner in bold, game-changing advertising from digital and social to sports marketing, radio, and TV. They just don't advertise. They amplify. Down in the Lions locker room, we go with Chase Bryce. Chase, a tough one tonight. You lose it by 2. How frustrating was it given the fact that you had a chance to win it at the end and just couldn't pull it out?
7: Yeah. You hit the nail on the head. Had a chance at the end with a little over a minute, and just came up short. Our defense did a great job of giving us a chance. We felt very confident going down there and giving Whitey a chance to win the game. We just, you know, can't take a sack in certain situations, and stuff to learn from.
6: Lots of stuff to learn from, Chase. As I said during the broadcast, I was trying to explain to people how difficult a spot you're in as far as a backup quarterback, that you spend all the time preparing and getting yourself mentally ready, but when you step into a game like that, you know, the game speed is different, right? And it takes a little bit of time to get used to it. And I'm sure you're going to say to yourself, I wish I had a couple of those throws back.
7: Yeah, no, absolutely. There's no excuse. I've got plenty of experience and reps, and I have to go out there and execute for my team. The standard doesn't change. I've known that for a long time, since college days, and next guy up mentality. It took a little bit to get my feet under me and get my arm, you know, ready to go. Definitely some plays out there I want back. I can't turn the ball over 4 times. But in the end, our defense still gave us an opportunity, we're going to go look at the film and learn from it and build.
1: Chase, so obviously you're a different athlete than Nathan Rourke. Did you see Edmonton play different defenses against you than perhaps what you saw on film when they played you in Kelowna?
7: They switched some things up on second down a little bit. We had a few more second and longs. than we did in Kelowna. We weren't as efficient on first down as we wanted to be tonight. But, you know, they got a great D-line. They know how to get after you. And they did a really good job of getting to me. And, you know, I need to be quicker with decision-making and have better feet and giving my guys a better opportunity. But nothing too different. You know, a little bit of two-man, a little bit of some four-cut, some trap. They were gonna make me beat him with my arms. You know what I'm saying? So yeah. It was a good plan.
1: Yeah, well, this is what Julio and I were talking about. You can see them loading up the box and basically saying, if you're going to beat us, you ain't going to beat us by the run. And, you know, a lot of times when they did and you did run the football, you weren't gaining sufficient enough yardage. And then it was a double whammy because now you're faced with a 2nd and 9 and you're becoming one-dimensional on second downs, right?
7: Well, yeah. You know, that's part of it, 3-down league. But, you know, we got 5 receivers out there and with a running back. And there's opportunities to throw the ball, let them run. I need to see 0 better and get it out of my hand. You know, I can't take sacks in certain situations. Some 2nd and longs, it's not fun with them pinning their ears back knowing we've got to throw it down the field, but that's part of it.
1: Chase, thanks for doing this.
7: Yes, sir. Thank you, guys.
1: Chase Brice, Lions quarterback, his postgame quarterback comments brought to you by JM Media.
6: I think, that would be the one thing I think that is the difference. What he said at the end there about, you know, seeing 0 coverage when they blitz and understanding where I got to go with the ball a little bit quicker, right? Making that read quicker. Because the reality is now, if Chase is going to have to start at home against Toronto, Toronto's going to look at this film and say, hey, listen, this guy isn't going to beat us with his legs. So we're going to load up and we're going to have to try to make him one dimensional. And, you know, that's going to be the game plan moving forward until he proves that he can beat you with his arm.
1: All right. We will take a quick break. Hopefully we'll have Jackson Finley on the other side. Plus we'll get our player of the game brought to you by Colson Aerial Firefighting. Elks defeat the Lions 19-17 tonight at Commonwealth Stadium in Edmonton. One final segment. We'll wrap it up. 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
3: Edmonton Elks defeat the BC Lions 19-17 tonight at Commonwealth Stadium in Edmonton. It's the Moj, Bob Marjanovic, along with Julio Caravetta. This is the Prospera Credit Union BC Lions postgame show. And of course, the big news of the night is the fact that the Lions lost Nathan Rourke on the very first series of the game, the second offensive play of the game, with a left shoulder injury. He returned to the sidelines with his arm in a sling. So not good news for the Lions. Chase Brice came in at quarterback and got better as the game boomed along. Unfortunately, some of the errors that he made prior to getting into a bit of a groove, and the fact that he threw four interceptions that resulted
4: three on him.
3: And the one was deflected.
4: Yeah.
3: Ball hung up there forever. But the Lions lose 19-17, and we're going to find out what happens next with this team with no Nathan Rourke.
4: Yeah, and here's the thing, too. Like, I think looking, when you look back at it, too, like those interceptions that he did throw, you know, they put themselves in some tough spots, right? Because when you get into those second and long, we keep talking about that. But in this league now, you know, you see so many more teams that are rushing three guys, and they're going to drop nine. And when trust me, when you step up into the pocket and you see all those jerseys that are underneath coverage, right, it's hard to squeeze a ball in there, right, because there's so much distance. There's, like, when you go to throw the ball, those defenders can squeeze that receiver so quickly while the ball's in the air, and that's what you see, and that's where two of his interceptions came from. So what you got to do is you got to keep yourself out of those situations. And again, the key, first down success. However you get there. Is it running the ball? Is it throwing screens? Is it throwing quick hitches? I don't care how you get there, but that's where you have to get to. Because if you leave yourself in second and long, I don't care what team
3: you are. And as the game progressed, you mentioned it, they were attacking the flanks.
4: More to the outside, right? Where he's got a good arm. He can throw those wide side outs.
3: 4 or 5 yards,
4: yeah.
3: And kind of keeping him out of those second and tens.
4: Absolutely.
3: And time now for the player of the game, brought to you by Colson Aerial Firefighting, proud partner of the BC Lions Pride Community Program, featuring fire smart messaging to our youth.
4: I got a 1A and 1B. I've been really battling with this, but I Hatch was good tonight too. He had 4 catches for 81 yards. He's got his first touchdown of the year. But I really, really like Nick Senecal, man. He had 5 targets, 5 receptions, 62 yards. His long was 22. I mean, I just love this kid. I mean, I really do. He just, again, I look and I see a 5th-round draft pick, and I'm going, my goodness, how does this guy slip? And I understand the testing, but what did he do on film in college? Like, it had to have shown better.
3: Do you know what? You look at his numbers, and they weren't, you know, eye-popping. What was it, 5 for 65, you said?
4: Yeah.
3: But here's what I liked about it was how he battled yards after the catch.
4: Yeah.
3: There were about 2 or 3 times tonight where he caught the ball in the flat, was maybe 3 yards short of a first down.
4: And got a first down.
3: And he picked
4: up
3: like 6.
4: That's exactly right.
3: So that's the one thing that I liked about his game tonight. I don't know if they have it on the stats in terms of how many first downs he picked up.
4: No, it doesn't. It doesn't say.
3: Yeah, but that was, to me, a key.
4: At least, I think out of those 5 catches, there was 3 that were 5.
3: At least. And
4: so,
3: again, he battled for them and somehow managed to find a little crease, duck down, and instead of being tackled, picked up 3 or 4 yards. So that was the nice thing you saw tonight out of Nick Senecal's game. We are hopefully going to get Jackson Finley on before we get out of here in about 5 minutes. But before we do, well, we do have some time. 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
4: Well, I'm glad I'm not talking about defense, because the defense was absolutely outstanding tonight. You just cannot say enough about what they did. Kept the Lions in the game right to the very end. But as far as what to build on with Chase now moving forward here for, we don't know, maybe a week, maybe 2 weeks, who knows. But, I mean, it's got to be first down success with him. I mean, they just cannot leave themselves in second and long. So for me, what they need to build on is finding ways to be positive on first down. This offense, I think, is good enough with all its weapons that when you get into those second and mediums that you got a lot to choose from, but you get yourself in a real, you know, predicament when you're starting to, you know, go second and nine, second and ten. It causes you a lot of problems, and for a guy who doesn't got the kind of experience that Nathan does, it's going to be tough on him if he keeps putting himself or the team keeps putting the quarterback in those situations.
3: I think two special teams. Tonight, a little better in terms of punt returns, 5 for 51 for Williams. Kick returns, 2 for 57 for 28. But again, field position, the Lions tonight did not have, I don't think they had a drive where they started, other than on that turnover, beyond their own 40-yard line.
4: Hold on a second, let's check it, because I can check it for you. Let's see. So they started on their 29, 34, 40, 54, 25, 25, 32, 40, 30, 33, 17, 40. The Edmonton 19, BC 6, BC 22. So, yeah, you're right. And that was, you know what, to me, one of the big turning points was when they had that fumble, they only kicked the field goal.
3: Yeah.
4: You know, had they put that into the end zone, right, at that time, the momentum might have changed for them, right? Because then it would have been back-to-back touchdowns. And
3: you know what? They did try to get a shot. That was where they tried to go to, I think it was McInnes or Hatcher in the end zone.
4: Yeah, in the middle.
3: And Cordell Jackson had the best chance of it.
4: Yeah.
3: Yeah.
4: Yeah.
3: So they tried, but just couldn't get it across. Like I said, just couldn't get it across the finish line. They were down 19-7 heading into the fourth quarter. And at that point, you thought, there's no way they're going to win this game with the way the offense was sputtering. But,
4: yeah. But here's the thing, like, again, I want to look at the glass half full for Chase, because I want to see him. But if you look at his numbers, 20 of 34 for 226 and a touchdown, you take away those mistakes, those for a guy coming in off the bench, those aren't bad. And I don't want to skim over the fact that there was four interceptions, because there were. And that's what needs to be to work on. You need to work on that. Be better, make better decisions. But, you know, I think if the Lions have to go move forward for a couple of games with Chase, you know, it's not like the you know, you're going in there with a rookie or a guy with really no experience. He's been around. He knows the offense. And I just think he's just going to get better and better with more and more reps.
3: Yeah, and, you know, you look at this game tonight and just the way it evolved. Like I said, for me, the fact that they were there at the end was...
4: How do you feel if you're Edmonton? Do you walk away? You know, I mean, I know a win's a win.
3: Yeah. But knowing themselves, they're probably patting themselves on the back again.
4: Hey, listen, they've gone through enough here. I want them to enjoy it.
3: Exactly, enjoy it. Enjoy it. All right, we're going to wrap things up. Lions lose it 19-17 tonight in Commonwealth. On behalf of our entire production team, our producer, Trevor Martinge, the Hall of Famer, the color analyst, Julio Caravetta, and myself, the Moj, want to thank you for tuning in. Want to invite you to our next broadcast, which takes place Saturday, July 25th. Julio, guess where we're going? BC Place. That's right.
4: Oh, my gosh. That's right. We're home.
3: Versus the Toronto Argonauts. 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The Argonauts visit BC Place. You know what I'm going to tell you before we get out of here? Do what you got to do, folks. Enjoy the weekend. Just do us one favor. Be safe.
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Hi, we'd like you to meet our friend, Totally 80s Music. Oh, please don't say anything about the big hair.

0: That song always makes me a little bit emotional. Cyndi Lauper's True Colors. On your Totally 80s Friday nights. Hey, happy Friday, it's Phyllis. I'm realizing now the notes I make for myself make no sense at all. So I use the Notes app a lot on my phone to write exactly that, just notes to myself to not forget. But I don't write in full sentences. And sometimes it makes sense, other times it does not. Because I'm in a rush. Or I'm just trying to write something down really, really quickly before I move on to something else. And so, like this, I wrote on my phone, the Notes app, she wants Bright Face for birthday. Who is she? I don't remember. What is Bright Face? No idea. This note says, fried rice, but not from that place. Okay, I gotta make myself some better notes.
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0: From the National Newsroom of the Canadian Press, I'm John Kennedy. U.S. President Donald Trump is threatening tariffs on Canada again, blaming Ontario's wildfires for sending smoke into the U.S. Trump accused Canada of failing to manage its forests as smoke triggered air quality warnings across Ontario and several American states. The comments drew pushback from Prime Minister Mark Carney and Ontario Premier Doug Ford, who urged American politicians to send fire assistance instead of criticism. It comes as firefighters from both countries continue working together to battle increasingly intense blazes. The Union for Ontario's Wildland Firefighters, Pilots, and Support Staff accused the province of understaffing its wildfire response. The Ontario Public Service Employees Union says the province has 153 fire crews available, but should have at least 250. Premier Doug Ford says the province added 68 new permanent positions ahead of this year's wildfire season, but didn't specify if they've been filled. Ford also defended his government's wildfire budget, saying the province spends significantly more than budgeted responding to fires. Federal officials say there have been no outbreaks of the diarrhea-causing parasite in Canada.
1: Iceberg lettuce from Mexico, served at Taco Bell restaurants in five U.S. states, has been identified as a source of the outbreak. Canadian officials say the lettuce implicated in the American outbreak has not been distributed in Canada. The Canadian Food Inspection Agency says it's monitoring the U.S. situation and is in contact with the U.S. Food and Drug Administration. The Public Health Agency of Canada says it's not investigating any outbreaks here, but there is typically an increase in cyclospora infections in the spring and summer linked to imported fruits and vegetables. Jason White, The Canadian Press.
0: The Canadian Cancer Society says a class action lawsuit against the maker of Juul e-cigarettes has cleared a crucial legal hurdle after years of delays. The BC Supreme Court certified the class action this week, with the case against Juul Labs Canada, Juul Labs, and tobacco company Altria Group filed originally in 2019. Canadian Cancer Society policy analyst Rob Cunningham says the case is important given the alarming rate at which youth are vaping in Canada.
2: We have a tremendous problem with youth vaping in Canada, and we've made progress to reduce smoking among youth, but now a new generation of kids are becoming addicted to nicotine through e-cigarettes. 27% of high school students in grade 12 are vaping. That's enormously high. We need to do a lot more in terms of public policy to reduce vaping.
0: The lawsuit alleges that Juul e-cigarettes were deceptively marketed as safer and healthier than cigarettes, in part to hook a new generation on nicotine. Uncertainty clouds the forecast on whether wildfire smoke will affect the World Cup final. Smoke from Canadian wildfires has created hazy conditions across large parts of the U.S., including the site of the final. Argentina and Spain are set to meet on the pitch in New Jersey on Sunday afternoon. This is the Canadian Press. In sports, Caitlin Clark had 45 points and 10 assists. Kelsey Mitchell scored 30 points, and the Indiana Fever rallied in the final quarter to defeat the visiting Seattle Storm 110-107 tonight. Clark became the fastest WNBA player to reach 200 career three-pointers in the second quarter. Australian golfer Lucas Herbert is leader heading into the weekend at the British Open. Herbert was one of two players to tie the record-low major score of 62 today to put him at 8-under. Corey Connors of Listowel, Ontario, is in a 13-way tie for 25th at 2-under. Sam Antonacci's two-run home run off starter Spencer Miles ignited a five-run second inning, and the visiting Chicago White Sox then coasted to a 12-4 win over the Toronto Blue Jays. Luis Urias, George Springer, and Brandon Valenzuela each hit a solo home run for the Jays, who have lost three in a row and fallen seven games below 500. From the Canadian Press, I'm John Kennedy.
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Hey, bet you didn't know. The average pencil holds enough graphite to draw a line about 35 miles long or write roughly 45,000 words. And flight attendants in Brazil have required training in rainforest survival techniques just in case you're on a flight that crashes in the Amazon. I know, right? The more you know.

NL. It's another Totally 80s Friday night. We knock out enough of these and we'll be caught up with the real time in like, what, 30 years?

0: Totally 80s Friday nights, men without hats. Hey, what's going on? It's Phyllis. Hopefully this is not breaking news to you in case you didn't know. Cannibalism is bad for your health. Yeah, scientists who might have been a little bit bored when they did this, they did a study and found that the long-term practice of cannibalism can lead to population collapse by causing illnesses in those who eat other people. Yeah, I'm not a scientist and I could have told you that.
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Phil Collins in the air tonight. That is off his solo debut album, Face Value. And he announced a 45th anniversary deluxe edition of that classic solo album. Here's Paola's Where Is This Love? Totally 80s Friday nights.

So FIFA will be handing out the winners for the champion rings. Yeah, for the first time, 30 will be made for the winning team. Another 1,996 will be available for fans to buy. Here's Strange Advance in Worlds Away.

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0: From the National Newsroom of the Canadian Press, I'm Lisa Laporte. U.S. President Donald Trump is threatening to increase tariffs on Canada due to smoke from wildfires in Ontario.
1: Trump says in a social media post that he's holding Canada responsible for not properly maintaining forested areas. He says he'll call Prime Minister Mark Carney to discuss the issue. Trump says Canada's forest management is leaving the U.S. with unnecessary pollution and poor air quality that he says is, quote, totally unacceptable. Wildfires are ripping through northwestern Ontario, forcing residents in several First Nations communities to evacuate. Kelly Malone, The Canadian Press, Washington.
0: Leaders of Ontario's Collins First Nation say their community has been left behind after a wildfire destroyed the remote settlement and forced residents to flee by boat. The community says it has struggled to access federal support because it's still seeking official recognition under the Indian Act, despite decades of lobbying. Meantime, an out-of-control wildfire northeast of Halifax has grown rapidly, prompting evacuation orders for about 100 Nova Scotia homes, cottages, and cabins. A lawyer for billionaire businessman Frank Stronach says a judge has declared a mistrial on his sexual assault conviction.
2: The surprise ruling comes ahead of a scheduled September sentencing hearing. Frank Stronach was convicted last month of two charges, sexual assault and the historical offense of indecent assault, both related to two complainants in a trial involving decades-old allegations. Lawyer Leora Shamesh says the mistrial on the sexual assault conviction was granted after she presented emails in court from the woman's lawyer in a separate civil complaint that she alleges were inconsistent with testimony in the criminal trial. Shamesh calls the decision to declare a mistrial after a conviction incredibly rare. Jason White, The Canadian Press, Toronto.
0: The U.S. and Iran traded another round of strikes Saturday, hitting military and infrastructure targets as fighting around the Strait of Hormuz showed no signs of easing. And the U.S. Centers for Disease Control and Food and Drug Administration are warning Americans not to eat shredded iceberg lettuce served at Taco Bell locations in five different states. This after an investigation linked a cyclosporiasis outbreak to a supplier for Taylor Farms. Here's ABC's Elizabeth Schultz.
3: Federal regulators are linking the lettuce to the cyclosporiasis outbreak, causing severe digestive issues. The FDA's investigation leading to an independent farm in Mexico. The supplier, Taylor Farms, one of the nation's largest producers of fresh vegetables, telling ABC News they are voluntarily removing all iceberg lettuce sourced from central Mexico from the U.S. market and that no other Taylor Fresh Foods products are impacted.
0: Meantime, Canadian officials say the outbreak has not spread north of the border. This is the Canadian Press. In sports, the Chicago White Sox clobbered the Toronto Blue Jays 12-4 in Major League Baseball action Friday night. The Edmonton Elks beat the BC Lions 19-17 in CFL action. The Calgary Stampeders host the Montreal Alouettes Saturday in a rematch of last week's game that the Owls won 37-30 in Montreal. Stamps head coach and general manager Dave Dickinson wants his defense to put more pressure on the Owls' offense and quarterback Davis Alexander, who has yet to throw an interception this season.
4: I think it's going to be key if we can hopefully create some turnovers. They've been real solid and not giving any up, so I think if we could, you know, get some short fields, get some momentum, it also, turnovers create confidence.
0: Calgary's quarterback Vernon Adams Jr. also hasn't thrown an interception yet this CFL season. And the Atlanta Dream beat the Toronto Tempo 111-92 in WNBA action Friday. From the Canadian Press, I'm Lisa Laporte.
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Totally 80s Friday night. Happy Friday. What's going on? It's Phyllis. We've got Duran Duran coming up this hour. Bryan Adams, I'll get to. Matthew Wilder this hour as well. Right now, it's Honeymoon Suites and Feel It Again.

dialed a rotary phone, listened to a Walkman, and adjusted rabbit ears, well, then we've got some tunes for you. Totally 80s Friday on Radio NL.

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0: Pointer Sisters, totally 80s Friday night. Hey, it's Phyllis. You know, before I watch a movie or show with my grandmother or grandfather, I like to look at the rating. Is it PG-13? Is it rated R? Is there nudity? Because if there is, not watching that with grandma. Grandpa, not going to happen. Joy, you did not check the rating online, and what happened?
1: I started watching Game of Thrones with my mom, and my mom didn't know about how it's adult content completely.
0: Right.
1: My face turned beet red. My mom's face turned beet red. We both looked at each other, and then she looked away really fast, and then I had a blanket, and I just kind of put the blanket over my head.
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4: 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Or all the 80s songs and commercials? What if Radio NL had a totally 80s Friday night? We really should try that.

Brent Adams, straight from the heart on your totally 80s Friday night. Hey, it's Phyllis. I am heading out of here. Thank you so much for hanging out. Enjoy the rest of your night. Back again tomorrow for your Saturday.

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Just say, "Hey Google, play Radio NL on TuneIn."

Hey, wait a minute. Is that a shoulder shimmy you just did to that song on Radio NL? Nice. Very nice. Subtle, but nice.

0: News.
1: From the national newsroom of the Canadian Press, I'm Lisa Laporte. Donald Trump is ramping up pressure on Canada, threatening higher tariffs as thick wildfire smoke from Ontario continues to drift into parts of the U.S. The U.S. president says Canada's forest management is to blame for worsening air quality, and some Republican lawmakers are now pushing for sanctions and other measures. Prime Minister Mark Carney is brushing off the criticism, saying climate change requires a global response. Meantime, the Ainslie Creek wildfire near Boston Bar, British Columbia, has destroyed at least 7 buildings as fire activity rises across the province. The 59 Creek blaze near Big Bar Lake has rapidly grown, prompting an evacuation order covering 107 properties. BC now has about 70 active wildfires, with most new blazes caused by lightning strikes. Conservative leader Pierre Poilievre is demanding more information from Prime Minister Carney about the deal made with the Trump administration to open the Gordie Howe International Bridge.
2: The Bloomberg News Service reported there's no provision to cover debt servicing costs in the deal between Canada and the U.S. to split bridge profits for 15 years. A senior Canadian government source confirmed the details of the report. Carney recently spread confusion about the finer details of the deal, saying that any sharing of toll revenue wouldn't happen until after all the debt was repaid. But he also said Canada and the U.S. will split net revenues after operational costs over the course of the first 15 years. Poilievre says Canadians are being left in the dark. Brenda Molina Navidad, The Canadian Press.
1: The Ontario Court of Appeal has found Freedom Convoy organizer Pat King guilty of intimidation, overturning his earlier acquittal.
3: Pat King was charged with a number of offenses for his leading role in the February 2022 demonstration that gridlocked much of downtown Ottawa for more than 3 weeks. He was convicted in 2024 on 5 counts, including mischief, counseling mischief, and disobeying a court order, and given a 12-month conditional sentence. At the same trial, King was acquitted on 3 counts of intimidation, and the Crown appealed those acquittals. The appeal court has now ruled the trial judge made errors in law and convicted King on 1 count of intimidation. In their ruling, the panel of 3 judges wrote that the convoy was a coordinated, targeted attack on Ottawa residents that was aimed at coercing change through highly disruptive criminal conduct. A date has not been set for the sentencing. Sarah Ritchie, The Canadian Press, Ottawa.
1: And Utah has revoked another license for Provo Canyon School, where heiress and former reality TV star Paris Hilton says she was abused as a teenager. The school disputes the move and says it is reviewing legal options, including an appeal. This is the Canadian Press. In sports, the Chicago White Sox clobbered the Toronto Blue Jays 12-4 in Major League Baseball action. The Edmonton Elks beat the BC Lions 19-17 in CFL action. The Calgary Stampeders host the Montreal Alouettes Saturday in a rematch of last week's game that the Alouettes won 37-30 in Montreal. The Alouettes topped the CFL's East Division at 4-1, while the Stamps are 2-3 in the West. Calgary's head coach and GM Dave Dixon says it's important for his team to bounce back at home this week.
4: You don't ever want to get, certainly under the 500 mark too far. But you also know in the CFL, if you can keep improving and you can just keep getting better as a team, there's time to make up ground in the CFL.
1: Montreal's first 5 games of the CFL season have all been decided by 7 points or less. And in WNBA action Friday, the Atlanta Dream beat the Toronto Tempo 111-92. From the Canadian Press, I'm Lisa Laporte.
0: From the swoosh of freshly tuned skis slicing powder down some peaks to a distant buzz of a water skier slicing through Kamloops Lake. That's Kamloops, and so are we. 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

traffic delays are measured by how many cars are on a passing train or the number of big-horned sheep in a passing herd, and where either is a legitimate excuse for running late. It's the Kamloops you know, and the Kamloops we're proud to be part of. 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
1: From the National Newsroom of the Canadian Press, I'm Lisa Laporte. U.S. President Donald Trump is threatening to increase tariffs on Canada due to smoke from wildfires in Ontario blanketing parts of the United States.
2: Trump says in a social media post that he's holding Canada responsible for not properly maintaining forested areas. He says he'll call Prime Minister Mark Carney to discuss the issue. Trump says Canada's forest management is leaving the U.S. with unnecessary pollution and poor air quality that he says is, quote, totally unacceptable. Wildfires are ripping through northwestern Ontario, forcing residents in several First Nations communities to evacuate. One remote community has been destroyed, with residents forced to flee in small boats. Kelly Malone, the Canadian Press, Washington.
1: Leaders of Ontario's Collins First Nations say their community has been left behind after a wildfire destroyed the remote settlement and forced residents to flee by boat. The community says it struggled to access federal support because it's still seeking official recognition under the Indian Act despite decades of lobbying. Two people are dead in northern Saskatchewan after a bear attack in the area of McTavish Lake. This comes after a contractor at a uranium exploration camp in the northern part of the province was killed in an attack 2 months ago. Federal officials say there have been no outbreaks of the diarrhea-causing parasite Cyclospora in Canada.
3: Iceberg lettuce from Mexico, served at Taco Bell restaurants in five U.S. states, has been identified as a source of the outbreak. Canadian officials say the lettuce implicated in the American outbreak has not been distributed in Canada. The Canadian Food Inspection Agency says it's monitoring the U.S. situation and is in contact with the U.S. Food and Drug Administration. The Public Health Agency of Canada says it's not investigating any outbreaks here, but there is typically an increase in Cyclospora infections in the spring and summer linked to imported fruits and vegetables. Jason White, The Canadian Press.
1: And Irish actress Brenda Fricker has died.
4: Brenda Fricker was the first Irish woman to win an Academy Award, with the Best Supporting Actress Oscar playing a determined mother opposite Daniel Day-Lewis in the 1989 movie My Left Foot.
5: I have to go away, Christy. To hospital. Don't worry, Sheila's going to look after you when I'm gone.
4: Her agent says she died Thursday night in Dublin after a period of ill health. Fricker appeared in more than 90 films and TV shows and was probably best known to American audiences as the Pigeon Lady, a homeless woman who befriends Macaulay Culkin's character in Central Park in Home Alone 2.
6: Kevin! Merry Christmas!
4: Ireland's Deputy Prime Minister Simon Harris says the country has lost a national treasure. Brenda Fricker died at age 81. I'm Jennifer King.
1: This is the Canadian Press. In sports, the Chicago White Sox extended their win streak to 4 after beating the Toronto Blue Jays 12-4 in the major leagues. The Calgary Stampeders host the Montreal Alouettes tomorrow in a rematch of last week's game that the Als won 37-30 in Montreal. Calgary's 166 points scored over its last four games are the most since 2016, but the Stampeders went 2-2 in that span. Calgary receiver Jalen Philpott says the Stamps have to be ready for another high-scoring game.
7: In the past, you know, it used to be score 30 points and it gives you a great chance to win. We've done that pretty much every game, so it just means we got to do more.
1: Jalen's twin brother Tyson scored a first-quarter touchdown and totaled 132 receiving yards for the Alouettes last week. And in WNBA action, the Atlanta Dream beat the Toronto Tempo 111-92. From the Canadian Press, I'm Lisa Laporte.
0: It's a city born of two rivers merging, but a community nurtured by the calloused hands who cut the trees, mined the earth, farmed the soil, and tended to those same hands in times of need. This is Kamloops, and we're proud to be part of its roots as well. We are Radio NL.

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decades ahead of Vancouver and Toronto, it was the first city in North America to elect a Chinese Canadian as its mayor. It's also the first and only city to adopt a gun-slinging trout as its unofficial mascot. To keep up with how else Kamloops remains on the leading edge, Radio NL News and RadioNL.com.

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0: News.
1: From the National Newsroom of the Canadian Press, I'm Lisa Laporte. Ontario Premier Doug Ford expressed frustration on Friday at criticism from some American lawmakers over wildfire smoke drifting south of the border from his province. Ford says he spoke with two U.S. governors about sharing resources to battle the blazes, while pointing out that Ontario water bombers were on standby during the devastating wildfires in California last year. Meantime, U.S. President Donald Trump is threatening Canada with higher tariffs because of the wildfire smoke. Federal authorities are looking into whether Canadian National Railway broke the law after a crew had to be evacuated from a train engulfed in flames in northwestern Ontario.
2: A Transport Canada spokesperson says the government is conducting follow-up oversight to determine if CN failed to comply with rules under the Railway Safety Act. A video shared on social media showed a curtain of orange-red flames closing in on the train near Armstrong, Ontario. A trade union for more than 10,000 rail workers says the crew had to be treated for smoke inhalation, and it's calling on CN to stop operating through active wildfire zones. Diana Mussina, The Canadian Press.
1: Two people are dead in northern Saskatchewan after a bear attack in the area of McTavish Lake. A lawyer for billionaire businessman Frank Stronach says a judge has declared a mistrial on his sexual assault conviction.
3: Frank Stronach was convicted last month of two charges, sexual assault and the historical offense of indecent assault, both related to two complainants in a trial involving decades-old allegations. Lawyer Leora Shamesh says the mistrial on the sexual assault conviction was granted after she presented emails in court from the woman's lawyer in a separate civil complaint that she alleges were inconsistent with testimony in the criminal trial. Shamesh calls the decision to declare a mistrial after a conviction incredibly rare. Jason White, The Canadian Press, Toronto.
1: The U.S. Centers for Disease Control and Food and Drug Administration are warning Americans not to eat shredded iceberg lettuce served at Taco Bell locations in Indiana, Kentucky, Michigan, Ohio, and West Virginia. This after an investigation linked a cyclosporiasis outbreak to a supplier for Taylor Farms. Here's ABC's Elizabeth Schultz.
4: The FDA's investigation leading to an independent farm in Mexico. The supplier Taylor Farms, one of the nation's largest producers of fresh vegetables, telling ABC News they are voluntarily removing all iceberg lettuce sourced from central Mexico from the U.S. market, and that no other Taylor Fresh Foods products are impacted.
1: Meantime, Canadian officials say the outbreak has not spread north of the border. This is the Canadian Press. In sports, the Chicago White Sox clobbered the Toronto Blue Jays 12-4 in Major League Baseball action. The Edmonton Elks beat the BC Lions 19-17 Friday night. The Calgary Stampeders host the Montreal Alouettes Saturday in a rematch of last week's CFL game that the Als won 37-30 at home. Stamps head coach and general manager Dave Dickinson wants his defense to put more pressure on the Alouettes offense and quarterback Davis Alexander, who has yet to throw an interception this season.
5: I think it's going to be key if we can hopefully create some turnovers. They've been real solid and not giving any up, so I think if we could, you know, get some short fields, get some momentum. It also, turnovers create confidence.
1: Calgary's quarterback, Vernon Adams Jr., also hasn't thrown an interception yet this season. And the Atlanta Dream beat the Toronto Tempo 111-92 in WNBA action. From the Canadian Press, I'm Lisa Laporte.
0: We're the proud voice of a booming Blazers Nation.
6: But we don't hang our hats on those boys alone.
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0: 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Like a virgin. It happened. Touched for the very first time. It really happened.
1: 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And you're it.
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1: From the National Newsroom of the Canadian Press, I'm Lisa Laporte. Ontario Premier Doug Ford is planning to visit the city of Thunder Bay today, where many evacuees fleeing northern wildfires have sought shelter. He's expected to join Natural Resources Minister Mike Harris in the city as the province faces criticism for its emergency response.

0: months. Harris was asked by reporters Friday whether the province had alerted the community of Collins Bay to a wildfire that ended up destroying the entire community.
1: We're fighting, I think, at the time, somewhere in the neighborhood of 163, I think, fires in the province at that point. It is impossible to be everywhere and to see everything.
0: Harris says the fire that swallowed Collins First Nation as its residents escaped in boats was only spotted when it was already at the community's doorstep because it had spread so fast. Meantime, U.S. President Donald Trump is threatening to increase tariffs on Canada due to smoke from wildfires in Ontario that is blanketing parts of the U.S.
2: Trump says in a social media post that he's holding Canada responsible for not properly maintaining forested areas. He says he'll call Prime Minister Mark Carney to discuss the issue. Trump says Canada's forest management is leaving the U.S. with unnecessary pollution and poor air quality that he says is, quote, totally unacceptable. Wildfires are ripping through northwestern Ontario, forcing residents in several First Nations communities to evacuate. One remote community has been destroyed, with residents forced to flee in small boats. Kelly Malone, The Canadian Press, Washington.
0: The National Wildland Fire Summary said Friday there are more than 900 wildfires burning across Canada, including 122 listed as out of control. Two people are dead in northern Saskatchewan after a bear attack in the area of McTavish Lake. This after a contractor at a uranium exploration camp in the northern part of the province was killed in an attack 2 months ago. The Canadian Food Inspection Agency says it's not considering restrictions on fresh produce imports from the U.S. due to a cyclospora outbreak south of the border. It says it routinely tests for the diarrhea-inducing parasite as part of its surveillance program. A new poll indicates a large majority of Canadians have concerns about AI data centers.
3: About 80% of respondents in a new Léger poll said they worry that AI data centers could lead to spikes in their household electricity bills. A similar number said they're concerned about the data center's environmental impacts, such as their use of electricity and water. The overall results indicate Canadians are still somewhat divided on the issue of data centers. When asked whether they were in favor of developing data centers to support Canadian-based AI services, more were in favor than opposed. Anya Caradaglia, The Canadian Press, Ottawa.
0: This is the Canadian Press. In sports, the Chicago White Sox clobbered the Toronto Blue Jays 12-4 in Major League Baseball action Friday. Meantime, the Edmonton Elks beat the BC Lions 19-17 in the CFL. The Calgary Stampeders host the Montreal Alouettes today in a rematch of last week's game that the Owls won 37-30 at home. The Alouettes top the CFL's East Division at 4-1, while the Stampeders are 2-3 in the West. Calgary's head coach and general manager Dave Dickinson says it's important for his team to bounce back at home this week.
4: You don't ever want to get, you know, certainly under the 500 mark too far. But you also know in the CFL, you just, if you can keep improving and you can just keep getting better as a team, there's time to make up ground in the CFL.
0: Montreal's first five games of the season have all been decided by 7 points or less. And in the WNBA, the Atlanta Dream beat the Toronto Tempo 111-92. From the Canadian Press, I'm Lisa Laporte.
5: From the sounds of sanctuary at the BC Wildlife Park to the call of bald eagles standing watch over Peterson Creek. That's Kamloops, and so are we. 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
1: From the National Newsroom of the Canadian Press, I'm Lisa Laporte. Ontario Premier Doug Ford is planning to visit Thunder Bay today, where many evacuees fleeing Northern Ontario wildfires have sought shelter. Speaking to reporters in Toronto on Friday, Ford was asked whether the provincial government regrets scrapping its climate targets earlier this year.
2: You know, we have one of the cleanest grids anywhere in the entire world here in Ontario. And we're going to continue to achieve our goal of eventually having 100% emissions free.
1: Ford says he's no climate denier and that he believes in climate change, while adding the province would spare no expense in keeping people safe as wildfires continue to burn. It's not yet clear under what authority U.S. President Donald Trump would rely on to impose new tariffs on Canada. He's now threatened

0: threatening to increase tariffs due to smoke from wildfires in Ontario that's blanketing parts of the U.S. Federal officials say there have been no outbreaks of the diarrhea-causing parasite Cyclospora in Canada.
1: Iceberg lettuce from Mexico, served at Taco Bell restaurants in five U.S. states, has been identified as a source of the outbreak. Canadian officials say the lettuce implicated in the American outbreak has not been distributed in Canada. The Canadian Food Inspection Agency says it's monitoring the U.S. situation and is in contact with the U.S. Food and Drug Administration. The Public Health Agency of Canada says it's not investigating any outbreaks here, but there is typically an increase in Cyclospora infections in the spring and summer linked to imported fruits and vegetables. Jason White, The Canadian Press.
0: Plans are underway across the country for a massive boom in the construction of new data centers needed to support AI technology. Canadian Press reporter Anya Curadeglia says opposition is building too.
2: It ranges for everything from kind of data centers being a symbol for people's worries about AI in general, you know, that they were built on the use of unauthorized work, these models, that, you know, AI could steal people's jobs, that this technology is being used for nefarious purposes like scams. But then there's also very real local concerns.
0: Residents worry that the centers could hike electricity bills and affect water supplies. And while modern life promises you will happily find the best of everything with enough options, behavioral scientists say otherwise. Research shows that having more options can make people anxious, indecisive, and even unhappy with what they ultimately choose. Swarthmore University Emeritus Psychology Professor Barry Schwartz suggests limiting the number of choices you make each day. He says your brain will thank you for it. This is the Canadian Press. In sports, the Toronto Blue Jays are looking to rebound today against Chicago after last night's 12-4 loss to the White Sox in the major leagues. The Calgary Stampeders host the Montreal Alouettes in a rematch of last week's game that the Als won 37-30 in Montreal. Calgary's 166 points scored over its last four games are the most since 2016, but the team went 2-2 in that span. Calgary receiver Jalen Philpott says the Stampeders have to be ready for another high-scoring game.
3: In the past, you know, it used to be score 30 points and it gives you a great chance to win. We've done that pretty much every game, so it just means we got to do more.
0: Elsewhere, Hamilton plays Toronto. France and England will play for third place at the World Cup today in Miami. Tomorrow's championship features Spain against defending champion Argentina. From the Canadian Press, I'm Lisa Laporte.
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1: From the National Newsroom of the Canadian Press, I'm Don Mitchell. Ontario's Natural Resources Minister says a wildfire that quickly engulfed a remote Ojibwe community in northwestern Ontario was only spotted when it was already at the community's doorstep. In an update on the province's battle with wildfires yesterday, Mike Harris responded to criticism for the ministry's handling of the evacuation of two First Nation communities in Ontario. Harris was asked whether the province had alerted the community of Collins Bay before a blaze ended up destroying the entire community.
2: We're fighting, I think, at the time, somewhere in the neighborhood of 163, I think, fires in the province at that point. It is impossible to be everywhere and to see everything.
1: Harris will join Premier Doug Ford in a planned visit to Thunder Bay today, where evacuees fled wildfires. Nearly 200 wildfires are active across the province, already scorching more land than all of last year's fires. Meanwhile, the out-of-control Ainslie Creek wildfire north of Boston Bar in British Columbia has destroyed at least seven buildings, including four homes or seasonal cabins. An official with the Fraser Valley Regional District said yesterday there's been a spike in wildfire activity in the province that has also included an evacuation order in the Cariboo region. The Thompson-Nicola Regional District said that the 59 Creek wildfire near Big Bar Lake was rapidly escalating as it upgraded an early alert to an order covering more than 100 addressed properties. Meanwhile, wildfires are sending plumes of hazardous smoke into the air that has choked the skies across Ontario and parts of the United States. Yesterday, President Donald

0: Trump threatened on social media to increase tariffs on Canada, suggesting the nation is not properly maintaining their forests and brush. He claimed that that is allowing filthy, polluted, unhealthy air to invade the U.S. He also accused Canada of willful negligence and that debris removal is costing the U.S. billions of dollars. Wildfire smoke has been triggering air quality warnings across Ontario and in multiple states, including Michigan, Ohio, Illinois, New York, and Indiana. Elsewhere, a potential building boom for new data centers across Canada to support artificial intelligence technology appears to be brewing for many of the country's communities. And that has opposition growing as well from Vancouver to Olds, Alberta to Hamilton, Ontario. Canadian press reporter Anya Curadeglia says the resistance is due to what many believe a data center could bring to their way of life.
1: People are worried that if a data center is built in their community, their electricity bills are going to go up. It's going to have an effect on water supplies, in their region, noise, air pollution, that kind of thing. And then finally, some people worry, is the AI bubble going to burst?
0: Experts say Canada can look to the U.S., where New York recently became the first state to implement a pause on data center construction. This is the Canadian Press. In sports, the Toronto Blue Jays will send right-hander Shane Bieber to the mound at Rogers Centre today against the visiting Chicago White Sox. The Sox will counter with right-hander Davis Martin. Last night, Chicago blitzed the Jays 12-4 in the series opener. There are two games in the CFL today, including a Battle of Ontario in Hamilton, where the Tiger Cats host the Toronto Argonauts in a showdown of 2-3 East Division squads. Elsewhere, the East Division leading Montreal Alouettes visit the Calgary Stampeders. And finally, the early groups of golfers are on the green right now at the British Open. Australian Lucas Herbert came into today's third round with the lead after making the history books yesterday by matching the major championship record with a 62 yesterday. Sam Burns joined Lucas, also shooting a record round of 62. Listowel, Ontario's Corey Connors came into today at 2-under and is tied with a pack of 13 players at 27th overall. From the Canadian Press, I'm Don Mitchell.
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0: From the National Newsroom of the Canadian Press, I'm Don Mitchell. Millions of people in the Great Lakes, Northeast, and Mid-Atlantic are muddling through another day of unhealthy air from uncontrolled wildfires in eastern Canada and Minnesota. That has air quality warnings in effect once again today. Although there is potential for temporary relief in some areas with storms forecast over the weekend, the National Wildfire Summary says there are just over 900 fires burning across Canada, with 122 considered out of control. Ontario Premier Doug Ford is planning to visit Thunder Bay today, where many evacuees fleeing northern Ontario wildfires have sought shelter. Amid speculation the blazes are connected with climate change, Ford was asked by reporters in Toronto yesterday whether the provincial government regrets scrapping its climate targets earlier this year.
1: No, we have one of the cleanest grids anywhere in the entire world here in Ontario. And we're going to continue to achieve our goal of eventually having 100% emissions free.
0: Ford says he's no climate denier and that he believes in climate change, while adding the province would spare no expense in keeping people safe as wildfires continue to burn. Approximately 190 wildfires are raging in the province's north, and those fires have already burned through more land than all of last year's fire season in total. Elsewhere, lettuce at Taco Bell locations in five U.S. states has been confirmed as a source of a parasite that causes the intestinal illness cyclosporiasis. A record number of cyclospora cases have been reported in more than 30 states. Here's ABC's Ike Ajachi with the latest.
2: An FDA traceback points to shredded lettuce from central Mexico, supplied by Taylor Farms, to Taco Bell restaurants in five states: Indiana, Kentucky, Michigan, Ohio, and West Virginia. Now, Taylor Farms, one of the nation's largest producers of fresh veggies, is voluntarily pulling all of its central Mexico iceberg lettuce from the U.S. market indefinitely.
0: Meanwhile, in Canada, federal officials say there have been no outbreaks of the diarrhea-causing parasite in Canada, and that no lettuce implicated in the ongoing U.S. outbreak has been distributed in the country. The Canadian Food Inspection Agency said yesterday that it's in contact with the U.S. Food and Drug Administration and reviewing information provided by

0: by American authorities. And finally, U.S. and Iranian attacks have been intensifying in the Middle East, which has slowed traffic in the Strait of Hormuz to a crawl. Tehran is now accusing the U.S. of targeting its civilian infrastructure, a charge Pentagon officials deny. Here's ABC Stephen Portnoy in Washington.
1: For two straight days now, Tehran has fired on power and water desalination plants in Kuwait, calling those attacks a response to similar U.S. strikes. And a top Iranian general warned yesterday his country might soon move from a phase of retaliation to what he called the offensive phase.
0: Early today, U.S. Central Command said it had hit surveillance sites, military logistics infrastructure, underground weapon storage, and maritime capabilities. Iran appears to have retaliated with reports of strikes from Kuwait, Jordan, and Iraq. This is the Canadian Press. In sports, the Toronto Blue Jays will send right-hander Shane Bieber to the mound at Rogers Centre today against the visiting Chicago White Sox. The Sox will counter with right-hander Davis Martin. Last night, Chicago blitzed the Jays 12-4 in the series opener. There are two games in the CFL today, including a Battle of Ontario in Hamilton, where the Tiger Cats host the Toronto Argonauts in a showdown of 2-3 East Division squads. Elsewhere, the East Division-leading Montreal Alouettes visit the Calgary Stampeders. And finally, the early groups of golfers are on the green right now at the British Open. Australian Lucas Herbert came into today's third round with the lead after making the history books yesterday by matching the major championship record with a 62 yesterday. Sam Burns joined Lucas, also shooting a record round of 62. Listowel Ontario's Corey Connors came into today at 2-under and is tied with a pack of 13 players at 27th overall. From the Canadian Press, I'm Don Mitchell.
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Free tickets to the Brand Van concert happening this Monday night at the Pacific Palisades. 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Mainly, what is

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0: From the National Newsroom of the Canadian Press, I'm Don Mitchell. Ontario Premier Doug Ford insists his government is treating the province's growing wildfire problem as an absolute crisis and will spare no expense to keep people safe and support displaced families. Ford expected in Thunder Bay today, where many evacuees fleeing northern Ontario wildfires have sought shelter. Yesterday, in an update in Toronto, Ford addressed those evacuees.
1: I just want to reassure everyone that we will be there for you. We will help you now and after, and we have a great team. We're blessed to have great first responders.
0: Roughly 150 fire crews and over 80 water bombers and helicopters are currently battling nearly 200 wildfires across Ontario. Meanwhile, Canada's National Wildfire Summary indicates there are just over 900 fires burning across Canada. Of those, 122 are listed out of control, and the smoke from them continues to choke out millions in major cities across North America. Here's ABC's Michelle Franson.
2: More than 100 million Americans are under air quality alerts as smoke from more than 900 wildfires burning across Canada blankets some U.S. cities.
3: It's just gotten so bad.
2: In Washington, the monuments are barely visible, some masking up on the National Mall.
4: It's affecting everybody's physical activity, no doubt.
2: In New York, the Statue of Liberty almost disappearing.
0: In Washington, U.S. President Donald Trump has noticed the smoke around the city, and that has prompted the leader to threaten Canada with more tariffs.
5: Trump says in a social media post that he's holding Canada responsible for not properly maintaining forested areas. He says he'll call Prime Minister Mark Carney to discuss the issue. Trump says Canada's forest management is leaving the U.S. with unnecessary pollution and poor air quality that he says is, quote, totally unacceptable. Wildfires are ripping through northwestern Ontario, forcing residents in several First Nations communities to evacuate. One remote community has been destroyed, with residents forced to flee in small boats. Kelly Malone, The Canadian Press, Washington.
0: Elsewhere, a new poll indicates a large majority of Canadians have concerns about artificial intelligence data centers opening up in their communities.
6: About 80% of respondents in a new Léger poll said they worry that AI data centers could lead to spikes in their household electricity bills. A similar number said they're concerned about the data center's environmental impacts, such as their use of electricity and water. The overall results indicate Canadians are still somewhat divided on the issue of data centers. When asked whether they were in favor of developing data centers to support Canadian-based AI services, more were in favor than opposed. Anya Caradaglia, The Canadian Press, Ottawa.
0: And finally, Russian officials say 7 people were killed and 51 others were wounded in overnight Ukrainian drone attacks. 2 sprawling warehouses of Russia's major online retailer Wildberries were hit, one in Tambov region and the other in the city of Elektrostal, about 50 kilometers east of Moscow. Ukrainian President Volodymyr Zelensky confirmed in a Telegram post today that the long-range strikes hit 2 logistical facilities. The governor

0: Moscow region says 7 night shift workers were killed in Kotovus and 24 were wounded in Elektrostal. This is the Canadian Press. In sports and the World Cup, France and England will play for third place in Miami today. France lost 2-0 to Spain in Tuesday's semifinal, while England lost 2-1 to defending champion Argentina in Wednesday's other semifinal. Spain and Argentina meet tomorrow afternoon in the World Cup final in New Jersey. Officials there believe Canadian wildfire smoke drifting into the state is highly unlikely to postpone the final, but worsening air quality could force a delay. In Major League Baseball, righty Shane Bieber is expected to get the start this afternoon at Rogers Center when the Toronto Blue Jays face the Chicago White Sox. The Sox will counter with right-hander Davis Martin. Chicago won the series opener last night, dropping the Jays 12-4. And there are two games in the CFL today, including a Battle of Ontario in Hamilton, where the Tiger Cats host the Toronto Argonauts in a showdown of 2 and 3 Eastern Division squads. Elsewhere, the East Division leading Montreal Alouettes will visit the Calgary Stampeders. From the Canadian Press, I'm Don Mitchell.
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0: From the National Newsroom of the Canadian Press, I'm Don Mitchell. Ontario's Natural Resources Minister is expected to join Premier Doug Ford in a planned visit to Thunder Bay today, where evacuees have been fleeing wildfires. In an update on the province's battle with nearly 200 wildfires yesterday, Mike Harris responded to criticism from the ministry's handling of evacuations of two First Nation communities. Harris says a wildfire that quickly engulfed a remote Ojibwe community in northwestern Ontario, Collins First Nation, was only spotted when it was already on the community's doorstep.
1: We're fighting, I think at the time, somewhere in the neighborhood of 163, I think, fires in the province at that point. It is impossible to be everywhere and to see everything.
0: Meanwhile, the smoke from Ontario and parts of Minnesota, now also fighting fires, is drifting across several states today in the U.S., creating hazardous air conditions in some places. ABC's Morgan Norwood has the latest.
2: Washington, D.C. and New York have the worst air quality among major cities around the world as smoke from the Canadian wildfires continue to spread from the nation's capital, touching Boston and Buffalo. Washington's skyline blurred behind a thick haze. Tourists masking up.
0: In B.C., officials say lightning strikes have sparked almost 100 new blazes over the last 24 hours, with most being attributed to the more than 4,000 lightning strikes reported yesterday. The B.C. Wildfire Service says the latest batch of fires has also led to an increase in evacuation orders and alerts. Yesterday, the Thompson-Nicola Regional District said the 59 Creek Fire prompted an expansion of the evacuation order for both Big Bar Lake and Meadow Lake areas. At the same time, an alert was issued for Bonaparte Plateau. And crews in Nova Scotia continue to fight an out-of-control wildfire northeast of Halifax. The province's Natural Resources Department says the fire on Mooseland Road is now estimated to be nearly 14 square kilometers in size. Halifax Regional Fire and Emergency issued a mandatory evacuation order for part of the rural area on Thursday. It affected an estimated 100 to 150 people. Elsewhere, federal officials say there have been no outbreaks of the diarrhea-causing parasite Cyclospora in Canada.
3: Iceberg lettuce from Mexico, served at Taco Bell restaurants in five U.S. states, has been identified as a source of the outbreak. Canadian officials say the lettuce implicated in the American outbreak has not been distributed in Canada. The Canadian Food Inspection Agency says it's monitoring the U.S. situation and is in contact with the U.S. Food and Drug Administration. The Public Health Agency of Canada says it's not investigating any outbreaks here, but there is typically an increase in Cyclospora infections in the spring and summer linked to imported fruits and vegetables. Jason White, The Canadian Press.
0: And billionaire businessman Frank Stronach has been granted a mistrial on his sexual assault conviction. It's a rare post-verdict ruling that leaves Stronach to face a single remaining conviction out of a dozen initial charges. The 93-year-old was found guilty last month of sexual assault and the historical offense of indecent assault related to separate allegations brought by two women in his trial. This is The Canadian Press. In sports and the World Cup, France and England will play for third place in Miami today. France lost 2-0 to Spain in Tuesday's semifinal, while England lost 2-1 to defending champion Argentina in Wednesday's other semifinal. Spain and Argentina meet tomorrow afternoon in the World Cup final in New Jersey. Officials there believe Canadian wildfire smoke drifting into the state is highly unlikely to postpone the final, but

0: But worsening air quality could force a delay. In Major League Baseball, righty Shane Bieber is expected to get the start this afternoon at Rogers Center when the Toronto Blue Jays face the Chicago White Sox. The Sox will counter with right-hander Davis Martin. Chicago won the series opener last night, dropping the Jays 12-4. And there are two games in the CFL today, including a Battle of Ontario in Hamilton, where the Tiger Cats host the Toronto Argonauts in a showdown of 2 and 3 Eastern Division squads. Elsewhere, the East Division leading Montreal Alouettes will visit the Calgary Stampeders. From the Canadian Press, I'm Don Mitchell.
1: From the bustle of vendors at the Kamloops Farmers Market to the cheers of a goal scored at Hillside Stadium, that's Kamloops, and so are we. Radio NL.

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1: This for me, just a good rockin' song. It actually brings a good friend of mine to mind. He was really into it, and he got me onto Lenny Kravitz.

0: From the National Newsroom of the Canadian Press, I'm Don Mitchell. There are over 900 wildfires continuing to burn from coast to coast in Canada today. That has spurred on evacuation alerts and orders, in addition to choking out millions with bad air quality in major cities across North America. About 600 members of the Opipon-Napiwin Cree Nation remain out of their homes due to a fire about 172 square kilometers in size. Elsewhere, as many as 150 people have been ordered out of a rural area northeast of Halifax because of an out-of-control wildfire there. Environment Canada has air quality warnings in place for a wide swath of the country, including southern Ontario, where millions of people are being choked out by thick, gritty air. It's the same for many major cities in the U.S., including New York, Chicago, and Detroit.
1: Warnings of dangerous air quality conditions are expected to remain in effect through Saturday across a wide swath of the U.S. as heavy smoke from uncontrolled wildfires in Minnesota and Canada blankets even more of the Mid-Atlantic region, including Washington, D.C. In New York City, public health nurse Barbara Glickstein says people should take precautions.
2: I wish more people were wearing masks and little babies and children were inside.
1: New York City resident Laura Shapiro was in search of a high-quality mask.
3: You can feel a little bit in your breathing, you know, and you just know that it's not good to breathe in all these toxins.
1: Rain in the forecast for some areas should bring pockets of relief, but the National Weather Service says smoky conditions won't be gone anytime soon as fires continue to burn largely unchecked. I'm Lisa Dwyer.
0: Meanwhile, Ontario Premier Doug Ford is planning to visit Thunder Bay today, where many evacuees fleeing wildfires in the province's north have sought shelter. The stop comes as Ford faced backlash this week over the level of funding and resources the province has allocated for wildfire response. Residents of White Sand First Nation and Collins First Nation say they fled approaching wildfires without help from the province. In an update yesterday, Ford insisted his government is treating the province's growing wildfire problem as an absolute crisis and will spare no expense to keep people safe.
4: I just want to reassure everyone that we will be there for you. We will help you now and after. And we have a great, great team. We're blessed to have great first responders.
0: Nearly 200 wildfires are blazing across the province, already scorching more than half of last year's fires. And finally, the United States and Iran exchanged more strikes today in the Middle East. U.S. Central Command said that its seventh straight night of strikes hit Iran's surveillance sites, military logistics infrastructure, underground weapon storage, and maritime capabilities. Iran State TV reporting that a desalination plant was destroyed, cutting off water supplies to about 10,000 people. The latest military actions has Iran's chief negotiator saying Tehran has suspended its commitments to a recent interim deal to stop fighting in the Strait of Hormuz. Iran has also lashed out at its neighbors who support U.S. forces, with Kuwait reportedly today seeing the most damage from attacks. This is the Canadian Press. In sports, the Calgary Stampeders play host to the Montreal Alouettes this afternoon in CFL action. It's the back end of a home-and-home series between the two sides. Montreal pulled out a 37-30 win over Calgary at home last week to improve to 4-1, while the Stampeders fell to 2-3. Meanwhile, the Toronto Argonauts are visiting longtime rival Hamilton Tiger Cats tonight in CFL. It's the first of three matchups between the two teams. Both sides are coming off losses, with Toronto falling to Winnipeg 30-21 and Hamilton losing 38-7 to Saskatchewan last week. Major League Baseball, the Toronto Blue Jays are looking to get back into the win column as they host the Chicago White Sox for the second game of the three-game series this afternoon. Toronto fell 12-4 in the opener last night. Shane Bieber is scheduled to start for Toronto, which has lost three in a row. Chicago will counter with Davis Martin. And the third-place game of the FIFA World Cup goes in Miami Gardens, Florida today. France coming off a 2-0 upset loss to Spain, while England fell to defending champion Argentina 2-1 in the other semifinal. From the Canadian Press, I'm Don Mitchell.
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0: Kardashian and the Stones. So, driverless taxis, love them or hate them, they're creating some very human problems. Waymo riders reportedly leaving behind garbage, spilled drinks, food. Sometimes they're even falling asleep during the ride. In Austin, Texas, first responders have nicknamed these snoozing passengers sleepers. The company says remote staff will try to wake people up through the car speakers, but if there's no response, they may have to call 911, and then there's some fines if they do have to do that.
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0: must have seen a Toy Story, at least one of the Toy Stories at some point in the franchise. It has generated $51 billion in global economic activity since 1995. Millennials are accounting for 74% of that. And I was talking to somebody yesterday who'd never seen a Toy Story. Time for that.
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0: From the National Newsroom of the Canadian Press, I'm Don Mitchell. Wildfire smoke from uncontrolled blazes in eastern Canada and Minnesota continue to choke out millions in major cities across North America today. Environment Canada has air quality warnings in place for a wide swath of the country, mainly in southern Ontario. The National Wildfire Summary says there are just over 900 fires burning across Canada, with 122 considered out of control. In Ontario, Premier Doug Ford has made a stop in Thunder Bay, where many evacuees fleeing northern Ontario wildfires have sought shelter. Nearly 200 wildfires are burning across the province. Yesterday, Ford said more than 150 crews and over 80 water bombers and helicopters are battling flames, and he would spare no expense in keeping people safe. The government has faced backlash over the level of funding and resources that has been allocated for wildfire response. Natural Resources Minister Mike Harris said one of the blazes that swallowed Collins First Nation was only spotted when it was already at the community's doorstep, leaving little time to react. Elsewhere, a proposed collective agreement says thousands of Canadian auto workers could secure 3% wage increases every year for the next three if they agree to the new labor contract. Unifor released details of the agreement between its bargaining leads and Ford Motor Company today. The union says the deal includes a renewed commitment by Ford to keep its facilities open where Unifor employees work. The bargaining team adds that the automaker has also committed to investing more than $1 million into its plants in Windsor and Oakville, Ontario. Union officials say the results of the vote by its members on the agreement will be announced tomorrow. Federal officials say there have been no outbreaks of the diarrhea-causing parasite Cyclospora in Canada.
1: Iceberg lettuce from Mexico, served at Taco Bell restaurants in five U.S. states, has been identified as a source of the outbreak. Canadian officials say the lettuce implicated in the American outbreak has not been distributed in Canada. The Canadian Food Inspection Agency says it's monitoring the U.S. situation and is in contact with the U.S. Food and Drug Administration. The Public Health Agency of Canada says it's not investigating any outbreaks here, but there is typically an increase in Cyclospora infections in the spring and summer linked to imported fruits and vegetables. Jason White, The Canadian Press.
0: And finally, U.S. and Iranian attacks intensifying in the Middle East has slowed traffic in the Strait of Hormuz to a crawl. Tehran is now accusing the U.S. of targeting its civilian infrastructure, a charge Pentagon officials deny. Here's ABC's Stephen Portnoy in Washington.
2: For two straight days now, Tehran has fired on power and water desalination plants in Kuwait, calling those attacks a response to similar U.S. strikes. And a top Iranian general warned yesterday his country might soon move from a phase of retaliation to what he called the offensive phase.
0: Early today, U.S. Central Command said it had hit surveillance sites, military logistics infrastructure, underground weapon storage, and maritime capabilities. Iran appears to have retaliated for that, with reports of strikes from Kuwait, Jordan, and Iraq. This is the Canadian Press. In sports, Ryan Fox has added his name to the growing list of players who share a major championship scoring record. Fox became the third player this week with a record-tying 62 in the British Open at Royal Birkdale. Fox had five birdies on the front nine and birdied two of his last three holes. Australian Lucas Herbert came into today's third round with the lead after making the history books yesterday by matching the major championship record with a 62. Sam Burns joined Lucas, also shooting a record round of 62. Meanwhile, in Japan, Canada's men fell in three straight games against Cuba today. They now fall into position for relegation from competing in the Volleyball Nations League next season. And in Major League Baseball, the Toronto Blue Jays will look to get back into the win column when they host the Chicago White Sox for the second game of their three-game series this afternoon. Toronto fell 12-4 in the opener last night. Shane Bieber scheduled to start for the Jays. Chicago will counter with Davis Martin. From the Canadian Press, I'm Don Mitchell.
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5: Greetings, pet lovers. I'm your host, pet trendologist Charlotte Reed, and I welcome our listeners who tune in each week from around the globe. Financially and socially, police shootings damage community relations during a time of high scrutiny over police force, fuel criticism regarding police militarization, and cost taxpayers major sums in lawsuits. Today's show focuses on a Bernedoodle named Jameson Marseille, who was fatally shot twice by Los Angeles Police Department officers in Canoga Park during what has become known as Nick's Night. The dog's owner, Marie Marseille, was inside her apartment passionately celebrating the New York Knicks NBA Finals championship victory. A neighbor mistook her joyous screams for domestic disturbance and called the police. When the LAPD officer arrived to perform a welfare check, they demanded Marseille secure her dog. As she opened the door, the large, non-aggressive dog slipped past her legs into the hallway to investigate. According to Marseille, Jameson was not barking or growling, but officers claim the dog charged at them and opened fire within seconds. The heartbreaking aftermath showing Marseille sobbing over her deceased dog wearing a Knicks shirt quickly went viral on social media. This case carries profound importance because it highlights critical systematic flaws regarding police use of force against domestic animals and the necessity of law enforcement de-escalation training. Activists and community members argue that the officers bypassed less lethal alternatives and reacted with immediate lethal panic rather than assessing the dog's true intent. The resulting public outrage forced the LAPD to release body camera footage within days and drew the attention of Los Angeles Mayor Karen Bass, who called for a transparent investigation and an officer review of the city policies regarding police encounters with animals. By elevating canine lethal force to a mainstream conversation, Jameson's death has galvanized a legal battle and sparked calls for a nonprofit organization dedicated to reform, making it a pivotal test case for transparency, accountability, and the legal evaluation of pets in the justice system. Now it's time for the show rundown for the best in pet talk radio. This week on the Pet Buzz, I'm talking with Duquesne University's Anne-Marie Chavone, who speaks about when Fourth Amendment rights intersect with animal law.
6: Two.
5: Retired Police Lieutenant Dr. Dan Crosby calls for better trained police officers so that when it comes to situations with dogs, there is unnecessary lethal force.
6: One.
5: And today we're diving into a heartbreaking and deeply troubling story that has sparked national outrage and a federal civil rights lawsuit. Joining us is Chris Green, the executive director of the Animal Legal Defense Fund, to discuss the tragic death of Jameson Marseille. Jameson, a beloved family dog, was shot and killed by an LAPD officer doing a routine wellness check amidst the celebration of the New York Knicks' recent championship win. This devastating incident, captured on viral body camera footage, has reunited a critical national conversation about law enforcement's use of force against companion animals. Chris, thank you so much for being here to help us unpack the legal battle for accountability and what this means for pet owners everywhere.
7: Hi there. How are you doing?
5: I'm good. Chris, how many dogs generally you think are killed every year by the police?
7: The U.S. Department of Justice has estimated that there's 10,000 dogs killed per year by police in the United States.
5: the Animal Legal Defense Fund frequently addresses the use of force by law enforcement. So what do you think is the biggest problem?
7: The biggest problem is just a lack of training. And we've seen that in the improvements that have happened in some of the cities that were the worst. So during a recent 9-year period, police in Milwaukee shot 434 dogs during a 9-year period. That's basically a dog killed by police every single week for nearly a decade. And Chicago had very big problems with shooting dogs themselves. But each of those places instituted training, which drastically reduced their numbers. Chicago received a 67% drop in the number of police officers shooting dogs after it instituted comprehensive animal encounter training, along with updated policies and procedures. And the similar thing happened in Buffalo as well. After training was implemented in 2015, they went from shooting 34 dogs in 2011 to only one in 2015.
5: And you guys are at the forefront on a lot of these issues. How are you working with police departments? Are you putting legislative pressure? Are you directly working with them?
7: All of the above. So it's great that some places have really been at the forefront of providing good training and holding officers accountable. There's an officer named Scott Sargent. He oversees all use of force in Los Angeles for LAPD, and he has a whole list of questions that he goes through when he analyzes these shootings, like was there preparation in advance, if it's a warrant. So there's a lot we can do there working with police departments, but you can't really just rely upon that. So legislation is really the answer. Back in 2015, when I was ALDF's legislative director, I worked to get legislation passed. Colorado was the first state in the country to pass comprehensive animal encounter police training. It passed unanimously in both chambers in the Colorado State House. Following that, we did the same thing in Texas in 2015 and passed a mandatory training law. And again, you saw immediate results. The number of dogs shot by Texas police fell from 281 in 2014 to only 17 shot in 2019 after this legislation was passed.
5: Does the LAPD have specific protocols for encounters with animals?
7: They do. Most often when officers are going to a house, it's to serve a warrant. So they know in advance that they're going to be going there. So they are required to check and see if there's a dog present. And if there is a dog present, they're supposed to show what their plan is to deal with that dog. These are all the things that are analyzed when they look back at one of these shootings, and they do hold officers accountable. One of the seminal cases involving this was another California case in 2005 involving the Hells Angels of San Jose. They end up with a $2 million settlement over the police, both the county and the city there, were executing a multi-site warrant looking for a videotape of someone being beaten outside of a bar. And they knew that there were dogs there and they had no plan. And then they shot these four dogs. And so the Hells Angels got $2 million for that because there was no plan.
5: When they released the Jameson video, it was edited. The police knock on the door. They want to check on the woman. They tell her, please, ma'am, secure your dog. And that's typical. Okay, sure. So she puts the dog in a house and the dog slips out. But the dog came out before and he wasn't lunging for the police. So what of that encounter would constitute a threat of justifying deadly force?
7: In this case, they do express concern over being bitten by the dog. But again, the legal standards here are pretty clear. One of the main cases in 2008 in the Seventh Circuit said, quote, the use of deadly force against a household pet is reasonable only if the pet poses an immediate danger and the use of force is unavoidable. And so what they do in these trainings, they show you all these different things you can do other than using your gun. Literally, often just stamping your foot. Fire extinguishers are the ultimate dog paralyzer. Every one of their senses, taste, sound, sight, physical sensation, all just get overwhelmed. We help with some of the lawsuits that happen. And so there is a little 13-pound deaf and blind Shih Tzu in Sturgeon, Missouri, that was shot and killed by a police officer. The dog had gotten loose, so she called the police because the police also handled animal control duties. And then she hears this noise, and he had shot and killed. And so you see the camera video, and he's basically using a snare pole with one hand trying to catch this dog. But because he's blind, he would just turn the other direction. But he wasn't posing any threat to the officer whatsoever. And you see on the video, after like 4 minutes, the officer just gets tired of trying to catch him and just shoots him instead. It's just tragic.
5: It is really tragic. And we have been considering dogs as family members for 20 years. The police haven't caught up with that trend yet.
7: The police haven't, but the courts sure have. In a Hells Angels case, the court said, and I quote, we have recognized that dogs are more than just a personal effect. The emotional attachment to a family's dog is not comparable to a possessory interest in furniture. So it's very clear there was a case in Commerce City, California, where I think there was a $225,000 payout for shooting a dog. The police all lied and said the dog was lunging at them. And the neighbor across the street took video and you see this poor dog was terrified in its own garage and they just shoot it. So later, the city manager says, yes, we settled the case, but it's no big deal. Our deductible is only $50,000 and the insurer picked up the rest. So yeah, maybe okay for the city, but if you're the insurer, that's not exactly an optimal outcome. So eventually you have insurers then putting pressure to provide training themselves because they don't want to be doing these payouts. The best way to rectify this is to prevent these incidents from happening in the first place. And again, the best way to do that is to get legislation passed that requires mandatory training.
5: We need to take a commercial break. Chris Green, the executive director of the Animal Legal Defense Fund, and I will continue our conversation in the next segment. Also, later in the show, retired police lieutenant Dr. Jim Crosby will discuss how police should have used their tools wisely to prevent the killing of Jameson Marsai.
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5: We are back with Chris Green, the executive director of the ALDF, Animal Legal Defense Fund, discussing the LAPD shooting of Jameson Marseille and more. So what do you think is going to happen with this Jameson case?
7: I think there's going to be a pretty healthy payout because you've already got the chief of police and the mayor commenting about it. The dog's wearing a T-shirt. They're celebrating an NBA Finals victory. There was nothing indicating that the officers were in serious danger for their lives, and there's multiple other things they could have done. So what's likely to happen in Los Angeles with this case? It's already received so much public attention. You've got the mayor herself commenting about it. So again, I think it's highly likely that you're going to see a sizable settlement because they probably want this to go away. You don't want to take this to court because the law is very, very clear, I mean, especially there in California, that you can only use deadly force if there was no other alternative. And there were plenty other alternatives they could have done. And public outcry is one of the biggest tools that we have. Two situations in Texas show both sides of this. The year before, and this was something that really helped us get the legislation passed, in 2014 in Cleburne, Texas, there was footage of a police officer. There were two dogs that were loose. He whistles and calls them over, and they come trotting right up to him with their tails wagging, and he pulls out his gun and shoots them both. The viral video immediately became international news. The public outrage against the officer, department, and city was very swift and severe. There was a petition determining the police officer that generated 65,000 signatures in just the first week. Hackers shut down the city's entire web infrastructure. There were public protests and even death threats against the officer. So that incident was part of what helped us get that law passed the next year in 2015. So after the law passed, you now see another example in Arlington, Texas. Some calls came in about an aggressive pit bull that was chasing people around a neighborhood. And one call even said, "This dog is vicious. Please get him and shoot him." So when the officers arrived, and it was a pit bull type dog, they fortunately had just had their training a couple weeks before under the law. And again, this training isn't rocket science. It's a one-time only four-hour training session, again, that resulted in an over 90% drop in police shootings. But these officers, they observed the dog behavior, and they just determined that he was thirsty and lost. He didn't look vicious. He wasn't attacking people. So they coaxed him into the back of their patrol car with a protein bar, and then a microchip scan revealed that Jeffrey had been adopted from a local shelter just the week before and simply got loose from his new home. So they had photos of this that the police department put online of them calmly petting him, sitting in the back seat of his car through the window, and put it on the Arlington Police Department's Facebook page. And it reached over 2 million people in less than 24 hours. And it had something like 175,000 likes and 18,000 comments and was shared. And so the police chief, Johnson in Arlington, responded saying, quote, "This is exactly the type of compassion we love to see our employees exhibit, and credit their good judgment and our significant investment that our organization has made in providing training to officers on how to deal with dogs." It just shows you the two sides of the coin of training and not training. And it's absolutely horrific outcome that is terrible for the city as well. And really a fantastic outcome that's good for the dog, good for the family, good for the officers, and generates all this goodwill for the city for doing the right thing.
5: I'm curious about racism in any of these scenarios. Do we find that in some of these scenarios? Maria Marseille, I'm thinking she's either an African-American or Caribbean-American woman. And it wasn't like Jameson was a pit bull. Are we finding the pit bull scenario where people are, "Oh, it's a pit bull, I need to shoot it"?
7: So there actually was a study that was done primarily looking at Los Angeles by Stefano Block and Daniel Martinez. And they wrote this research paper at University of Arizona, "Canicide by Cop, a Geographical Analysis of Canine Killings by Police in Los Angeles." And it found significant disparities. There's a 2020 report. And it says, quote, "Looking at the location of where dogs have been shot across the city and the county of Los Angeles, what emerges is a map of deadly police use of force that is highly concentrated in the region's most impoverished communities of color." And it says, quote, "In fact, the dog shooting cluster that we mapped sits within the larger cluster, representing where humans are shot by police as well." So there certainly are racial disparities. And we certainly know that certain communities experience police brutality to greater degrees and in greater frequencies than others. That said, the Animal Legal Defense Fund was involved in helping make a film called Of Dogs and Men that analyzed this issue. We started making this film, and while we're in the midst of it is when Michael Brown was shot and killed in Ferguson, Missouri. which then led to the birth of the Black Lives Matter movement. And we were concerned that we were going to be perceived as insensitive when you've got young Black males being shot by police all over the place, that we would be complaining about four-legged dogs being shot by police. So we reached out to some folks in those communities to ask their opinion on this. And in those conversations, we came to the conclusion that these are both symptoms of the same problem in many instances, in that you've got these police officers who feel that they have the ability and the impunity to automatically declare some other as a threat and use lethal force to kill them, again, with impunity. And so we decided to move forward with the film. But what we found is that, yes, certainly the incidences are higher in these certain communities, but we didn't want people to come away with the impression that it's only happening in these communities and only happening to certain types of dogs. So there's 9 or 10 cases that we look at in the film, and it involves all sorts of different types of dogs. But there's even this mayor of this affluent DC suburb, this white suburban mayor, comes home and he's upstairs changing. Here's this commotion downstairs, and sees these police officers charging into his home, throwing his mother-in-law onto the couch and shooting and killing his two Black Labs in the back as they're running away into the kitchen. There was some mistake. They thought there was a package that was being delivered that had drugs in it or something like that. And he ends up suing his own county police force. And as a result of this lawsuit, they had changes that were made statewide into how police officers deal with these situations.
5: Wow. These stories are absolutely incredible. What can the public do? They already raised lots of money for Jameson Marsai and his family. Right. So what can the public do to support accountability for Jameson Marsai and push for systemic changes locally?
7: Well, again, just make your voices heard. We live in a democracy and people's voices do matter. So if you're in California, if the city of Los Angeles, write to the mayor, write to the chief of police and say, you will not stand for this. And same thing, when any of these cases happen and you hear about them, take action, pick up the phone. It really matters.
5: Obviously, we have about 65% of American households own pets. People love their pets. They consider them family members. Every year we keep seeing money spent on pets continues to increase. And these incidents, because of organizations like the Animal Legal Defense Fund, really addressing these issues and getting down to the crux of the matter. One of the large American pet food companies sponsored the Better Cities campaign, trying to make cities more pet friendly. Unfortunately, the issues that they talked about were very surface level. These are the issues that matter because they can affect, like the mayor, they can affect your next door neighbor. These are the big issues that people need to take into consideration. These are the big issues. Training 4 hours is not enough. And of course, people make judgments against dogs. Breed discrimination is a huge problem, but they have the tools on their belt. They have mace or pepper spray. They have batons.
7: As I said, every police car has a fire extinguisher, and that is the single most effective way to just paralyze a dog. It overwhelms every single one of their senses. Police shooting family pets is a tragic loss for a family. It's like an individual animal who has a name. It involved police misconduct, and it's just so fundamentally wrong. It's just this unnecessary harm across the board. But again, people get involved. When this happens, send calls and letters into these police departments and into the management of the town or the county where this happens.
5: Well, Chris, thank you so much for joining me today. Before you leave, give us your website so we can learn more about you as well as what the Animal Legal Defense Fund is doing.
7: Yep. You can find us at ALDF.org.
5: ALDF.org. Look it up. You'll be amazed by all of the things that the ALDF is involved in. Well, just to remind you, I was talking to Chris Green, the executive director of the Animal Legal Defense Fund. What a pleasure it was to have him here. I mean, so much information about police shootings. Coming up in segment three, Dr. Jim Crosby will be here discussing inadequate police training when it comes to dogs. And later on in the show, Duquesne University Professor Ann Chavone, an expert in animal law and constitutional use of force, will be sitting down with me, teaching us how these cases move through the courts.
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26: This show is about pets, and there are always plenty of pets in the Sirius studio. My dogs Hammy Jones and Churchill love spending time with us. Welcome back to the Pet Buzz. Today we are diving into a heartbreaking story that has the entire pet community outraged and demanding answers. What should have been a festive Knicks night? Now, you have to remember, I'm from New York, guys. It's been 53 years since the Knicks really have done anything. And that Knicks night ended in tragedy when an LAPD officer shot and killed Jameson, a sweet 2-year-old Bernedoodle, during a routine welfare check. This devastating incident had once again turned the spotlight on a massive problem: how little law enforcement actually understand about dog behavior. Joining us to break down what went wrong and how we can stop this from happening again is the most notable Dr. Jim Crosby, a world-renowned canine behavior and forensic expert who trains agencies across the country. Jim, greetings and welcome to the show.
27: Hi, Charlotte and buzzers out there. How are y'all today?
26: So, Jim, pet parents listening right now are absolutely terrified that this could happen to their dog. How is it possible that in 2026, so many police officers still receive almost zero formal training on how to handle a regular neighborhood dog?
27: It's really heartbreaking because the resources have been out there for quite a while. Now, in their slight defense, I've got to say that police officer training through POST or whomever, they have a lot of stuff that legislatures have stuck in that they need to cover in the course of their training. But this is really important. 68% or more of households in the U.S. have dogs as pets in the house. So it's highly likely that your average police officer is going to run across dogs involved in their calls or simply there more often than not. So it's a situation where we should be getting this training. And there is training that's available out there, good training that doesn't necessarily cost anything.
26: LA County has a very long history of abuse. It's been written about and in movies and things like that. So you would think that they would definitely want to clean up their act.
27: I'm kind of actually surprised that LA is not further ahead than they are. LA does, at least policy-wise, have a history of supporting the less lethal and non-lethal use of force with animals going back to at least 2009 when what they call Directive 7 was issued. I was out there in 2015 working with California State Post, the Police Officer Standards and Training Commission, and created with them the video training course that's available to all post personnel for the state of California. And LAPD was part of that. We had officers and we had different people from agencies across California, including LAPD. So I'm really surprised that they seem to have maybe fallen off the wagon.
26: From years of analyzing these cases, what friendly or excited behaviors are officers most commonly misinterpreting as life-threatening attacks?
27: One of the first basic foundation blocks of the training that I do and that is available through the National Sheriff's Association and the DOJ is centered around recognizing body language in dogs. And for instance, if a dog is running at you, there are easy body language cues. What are his eyes doing? What's his face doing? What's his posture? What's his tail doing? Is it wagging? Is it down? These are basic things. We're not trying to turn police officers into canine behavior experts. That takes a long time and a lot of animals. But we can, in a relatively short period of time, give the officers the information. And then the next step is we're also able to use interactive scenarios, videos and so forth, to let the officers freeze frame it and point out what the animal is doing right then, right there. And is this a signal that you should be more or less concerned? Also, people make more assumptions based on appearance or perceived breed than they do making good judgments from seeing what the dog is actually saying. And so we need to be able to say, don't just assume the dog is vicious because it looks like a Rottie. Look at the body language and look at what the dog is actually telling you and then listen.
26: Now, we know it was edited, but what did you as a canine behavior and forensic expert see differently as compared to the officers?
27: Well, first, I've got to say that I have not seen the unedited version either. And before making a determination, I would want to see all of that and hear all of that. But the first thing we see is when the officers walk to the door, you hear the dog barking. That's a clue. There's a dog here. So let's prepare to intervene with less or non-lethal force if the dog pops up and not be going straight to our firearm. I've taught it as a police officer over the years. I've done it. You slide your pepper spray into your non-gun hand and hang it down by your side. So if the door comes open and anything comes through that's not a killing situation and the dog wouldn't have been, the very worst thing is that they get a quick spray of pepper spray in the face. They back up. And if the dog wasn't going to really hurt you, you go in, bank nice, and help the person wash their dog's face off. Big deal. That preparation didn't happen.
26: He started to bring this up. Tools in the tool belt. Like they carry pepper spray, right? Batons and tasers. Yet time after time in these cases, we see them reach for that firearm when the dog approaches. So why isn't non-lethal force the automatic default in these situations?
27: So you need to train something and practice it over and over to be able to rely on what they call muscle memory, where basically you're making decisions more clearly and faster and better because you've done it so many times. That's why, for instance, in the LEDET training course, we run them through scenarios where they have to choose and then practice those choices based on what the dog's doing. In that particular case, those scenarios change. The dog may lunge at you the first time through, and the next time it may sit there quietly and look at you. So the problem is that they're not practicing those other tools, the use of those tools, the pepper spray, taser. They don't have that built into them yet.
26: For our listeners who want to call their local police chiefs today, what is the exact training program or policy change that they should be demanding?
27: There are several things out there. A set of videos put out by Chicago Safe Humane that came out for free for all departments back in 2013. In 2015, we did one for the state of California through their POST system. So anybody can go to the National Sheriff's Association website and search for LEDET. It stands for Law Enforcement Dog Encounters Training. It's a 6 to 8 hour course. You can download the whole thing, including the presentations, the videos, the manual, and the working toolkit for free straight from that website. And currently, that is approved by the Department of Justice.
26: Jim, thank you so much for joining us today. I'm going to ask you, can you share your website with us?
27: If you Google Jim Crosby Dog, a bunch of stuff comes up. It'll talk about the stuff I do with the Canine Brain Project at Harvard, where I'm an associate researcher. It'll talk about the police use of force things. It'll talk about my research into fatal dog attacks on humans.
26: Well, just to remind you, I was talking to Jim Crosby about the Bernedoodle who was shot on Nick's night. Jim Crosby, he's a great resource. Time now for a commercial break. When we return, we'll be meeting with Duquesne University's Professor Ann Chavone. She will discuss what legislative changes that we need to pass so that the legal system treats the wrongful death of a pet with the gravity it deserves.
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5: Here at the Pet Buzz, we're urban, suburban, and country, coming to pets and pet owners in your community. Well, welcome back to the Pet Buzz. The tragic police shooting of Jameson, a two-year-old Bernedoodle wearing his Knicks jersey, has caused an international outcry from pet lovers demanding accountability. But when a beloved pet is killed by law enforcement, what does the path to justice actually look like behind the closed doors of a courthouse? To pull back the curtain on how these cases move through our legal system, we're joined by Professor Anne Chavone, an expert in animal law and constitutional use of force at the Thomas R. Klein School of Law at Duquesne University. Professor Chavone, welcome to the Pet Buzz. Okay, Professor Chavone, under current American law, pets are largely classified as mere personal property, essentially no different than a toaster or a smartphone. So how does this outdated classification impact a family's ability to get a foot in the courtroom door after an incident like Jameson's?
12: Well, it can absolutely affect the ability of a family to achieve a just result in a court case. The pet's value in a courtroom is really the monetary value of that pet. So if you have a purebred dog, it might be the amount that purebred dog cost you plus any ability to have additional litters. But if it's simply a family pet that really doesn't have additional monetary value, it may be as little as $25 or your adoption fee. So in a court of law, when a pet is treated as property, you don't have the benefit of seeking things like pain and suffering, or the fact that this is a pet means that you're not seeking or receiving damages for the trauma to the pet themselves, only to your loss.
5: Okay. When a police officer fatally shoots a dog, we often hear demands for animal cruelty charges. Realistically, how often do prosecutors actually file criminal charges against an officer? And are these cases almost exclusively fought in civil lawsuits?
12: It's very rare for a police officer to be charged with animal cruelty in these circumstances. Generally, the prosecutors who would be bringing the case look at these situations as officers acting in their best judgment at the time. Most of the cases that are brought are civil cases, and they're brought under a federal Title 42 USC 1983, which is the statute that allows citizens to sue state, local, and federal governments for taking away a constitutional or civil right.
5: Well, one of the biggest roadblocks in suing law enforcement is qualified immunity. Can you explain to our listeners what this is and how officers routinely use it to get civil rights lawsuits thrown out before a jury ever hears the case?
12: So usually when officers act, the government is given immunity against civil claims because the government wants to be able to act in people's best interests and doesn't want to have to be concerned about things like negligence, which can sometimes chill good actions even by a government. What qualified immunity does is say, hey, if an officer or a government agent is acting within their authority and in their best judgment, even if they're negligent, they're not going to be held liable for things that might hurt others in the community. Qualified immunity can go out the window when government actors are acting with recklessness or with intentionality to harm or hurt. So there are times that qualified immunity will not impinge this sort of a suit. And that's really what the pet owners in this circumstance would have to prove.
26: If you've just joined us, I'm speaking with Professor Anne Chavone from Duquesne University about the shooting of Jameson Marsai at the hands of the LAPD. In federal courts, shooting a dog is legally considered a seizure of property under the Fourth Amendment. What standard do judges use to determine if an officer's snap decision to use lethal force on a family pet was legally reasonable?
12: They're going to be looking at it through the eyes of the officer with the information the officer had at the time. So it's something of an objective subjective standard is what they call it. So the officer will be viewed, what did he know? What was he seeing? What was his experience in that moment? Was he truly in fear and believed he was in danger? And if that can be determined, then his actions will be deemed reasonable under the circumstances.
26: When we think about this case, the dog comes out, he's barking and shaking his butt when the police show up at the door, and then she puts him inside. But while she's inside with the dog, the officers are involved in this banter talking about, I wouldn't want to get bitten by that dog, ha, ha, ha.
12: And that body cam video is probably going to be exhibit number one in any case, because the jury will be able to decide, was this officer truly believing this dog was attacking him, or did he just not like dogs, or was he simply just annoyed by the dog? All of those things might play into the determination as to whether this was just negligent behavior or justified, or whether it was reckless or intentional.
26: If Jameson's family succeeds in a civil lawsuit, what kind of financial compensation does the court system typically award? Does the law allow for emotional distress and deep grief of losing a family member? Or does it strictly look at the market value of the dog? I think maybe we talked about this a little while ago, but what kind of money do people usually see?
12: It's going to depend. The value of the dog himself is going to be probably fairly negligible in any case. That's kind of unfortunate. That means that it's difficult for lawyers to even help bring these cases because there's not a whole lot of value. The fact that there's allegedly a violation of civil right, that does make it somewhat more valuable because there will be an award for that deprivation of right. And that really is very jury dependent. You know, it's hard for me to put a number on it necessarily, but it can certainly be substantially more than just the value of the dog.
26: In a case like this, where body cam footage exists, how do cases move through the pretrial discovery phase? What are the key pieces of evidence of both sides that they'll fight over before a trial can even begin?
12: So number one, of course, the full body cam video would be wanted by the family. Correct. Everything that was possibly available. And they might seek other times when these officers were involved with other pets. Right. Or maybe the full body cam video for that day. Right. And there might be objections for why they shouldn't get that. So the lawyers will wrangle over that. So that'll be important. Also, the records of the officers, just whether there was any disciplinary action in the past, regardless of whether there's video or not. Have there been other incidences involving animals, involving families in this particular neighborhood? Any of those things are going to potentially be relevant. The family's lawyers will seek those to see if they can show a pattern of behavior, which would go towards that recklessness or intentional action. On the other side, they're going to look for, has this dog been violent in the past, right? Has it bitten anybody? Have there been complaints in the neighborhood about it or in the apartment building? Also, probably the family. Do they always follow the rules with the pet? What are the things that we need to know about how this pet behaves and how this family treats this pet and how they interact with others in the community? So all of that will be important.
26: You have written extensively about the intersection of dog law and the legal system. Based on how the courts handle these cases today, what legislative changes do we need to pass so that the legal system treats these wrongful death cases of pets with the gravity it deserves?
12: There are some actions that have been taken in different jurisdictions where pets have been at least called family members. Outside of the United States, you have movements towards declaring pets sentient beings and therefore given additional rights. It's a slow process, but I think that's probably the number one goal is determining under the law through legislative action that pets are sentient beings and that they are family members and should be accorded rights as such.
26: I have to thank you so much for being with us today. But before you go, can you just give us a website where we can learn more about you and your writings?
12: I teach at Duquesne University in Pittsburgh, and our website is www.duq.edu. And if you search under faculty and staff, my name is Anne Chavone, A-N-N, and the last name is spelled S-C-H-I-A-V as in Victor, O-N-E.
26: Once again, thank you so much for spending some time with us because this is such an important case. And based on what's happened recently and the players involved in their positions in the community, I think it's going to be a weighty case and determine a lot for police departments all over the country. Just to remind you, I was speaking with Professor Anne Chavone about the legal ramifications of the Jameson Marsai shooting by the LAPD. Did you hear the bells? That means it's time to wrap the show. But before we go, we want to give you a preview of next week's show. Next week, we're talking about how popular flea and tick medications are harming the environment and decoding feline allogrooming. And of course, we need to thank this week's guests. Thank you, Chris Green, Jim Crosby, and Anne-Marie Chavone. And we definitely need to thank our sponsors. Thank you, Tevra Brands, making smarter, solution-oriented products that help dogs and cats live their best lives with the people who love them best. 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
21: 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Patio seating on

0: 71, which is 7 more than yesterday. 73 of those are not under control. 91 are being observed.
1: Ford's faced backlash over the level of funding and resources the province has allocated for wildfire response, and its natural resources minister has fielded criticism for his ministry's handling of the evacuations of two First Nation communities. Lightning strikes have sparked almost 100 new blazes over the last 24 hours in British Columbia. Most are being attributed to the more than 4,000 lightning strikes reported yesterday. The BC Wildfire Service says two-thirds of the fires are burning out of control. Most of the new blazes, orders, and alerts are concentrated in the southern BC interior. A proposed collective agreement says thousands of Canadian auto workers could secure 3% wage increases each year for the next 3 years if they agree to the new labor contract. Unifor says it includes a renewed commitment from Ford to keep its facilities open and invest more than $1 million in its plants in Windsor and Oakville, Ontario. Results of a vote by union members is expected tomorrow. A new poll indicates a large majority of Canadians have concerns about artificial intelligence data centers.
2: About 80% of respondents in a new Léger poll said they worry that AI data centers could lead to spikes in their household electricity bills. A similar number said they're concerned about the data center's environmental impacts, such as their use of electricity and water. The overall results indicate Canadians are still somewhat divided on the issue of data centers. When asked whether they were in favor of developing data centers to support Canadian-based AI services, more were in favor than opposed. Anya Caradaglia, The Canadian Press, Ottawa.
1: The BC Supreme Court has certified a class action lawsuit against the makers of Juul e-cigarettes. Canadian Cancer Society lawyer and policy analyst Rob Cunningham says the lawsuit has cleared a hurdle to finally be tested on its legal merits.
3: The strategy has been to delay, delay, delay. That's been the strategy of the tobacco industry over decades. This certification will allow this case to proceed on the merits, because we haven't heard anything about the merits yet. You know, this is a, you know, a procedural step, but crucial. Because it had, you know, class certification been denied, then you would have to proceed as individual cases, which is not particularly affordable, given how deep pockets the defendants have.
1: The court adjourned the decision last year and noted the defendants were vehemently opposed to certifying the case. Cunningham says this is the first national class action certified against an e-cigarette maker. This is the Canadian Press. In sports, CFL action has the Calgary Stampeders playing host to the Montreal Alouettes this afternoon. It's the back end of a home-and-home series between the two sides. Meanwhile, the Toronto Argonauts are visiting longtime rival Hamilton Tiger Cats tonight. It's the first of three matchups between those two teams this season. In baseball, the Toronto Blue Jays look to get back into the win column when they host the Chicago White Sox for the second game of their three-game series this afternoon. Shane Bieber is scheduled to start for Toronto, while Chicago will counter with Davis Martin. The third place game of the FIFA World Cup goes today in Florida. France is coming off a 2-0 upset loss to Spain, while England fell to defending champion Argentina 2-1 in the other semifinal. At the British Open, Ryan Fox has added his name to the growing list of players who share the major championship scoring record when he became the third player this week with a record tying 62 in the British Open. From the Canadian Press, I'm Jason White.
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0: Billy Joel, and it's still rock and roll to me. Hey, have you ever wondered if you're tired or actually burned out? 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Burnout is more like something in my life needs to change. You can be getting enough sleep and still wake up feeling completely drained if you're burned out. And if that exhaustion sticks around for a couple of weeks, doctors say it's worth getting checked out.
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0: from the National Newsroom of the Canadian Press. I'm Jason White. Premier Doug Ford is in Thunder Bay, Ontario, joining emergency officials to update wildfire fighting efforts. He's asking residents under evacuation orders not to return to their homes.
1: Do not go to your campsites. Do not go back to your homes. If they're saying not to go back, don't go back.

0: These would be the first U.S. troop deaths because of direct Iranian fire since the opening days of the war. Iran's supreme leader issued a statement earlier today warning of what he calls unforgettable lessons if the U.S. keeps attacking the Islamic Republic. Thousands of Canadian auto workers could secure 3% annual wage increases for the next 3 years if they agree to a new labor contract.
1: Unifor has released details of a proposed collective agreement between its bargaining leads and the Ford Motor Company. The union says the deal includes a renewed commitment by Ford to keep its facilities open where Unifor employees work. The bargaining team says Ford has also committed to investing more than $1 million into its plants in Windsor and Oakville, Ontario. Union officials say the results of a vote by its members on the agreement will be announced this weekend. Don Mitchell, The Canadian Press.
0: Federal officials say there have been no outbreaks of the diarrhea-causing parasite in Canada and that no lettuce implicated in an ongoing U.S. outbreak has been distributed here. Iceberg lettuce from Mexico, served at Taco Bell restaurants in 5 U.S. states, has been identified as a source of the outbreak. Plans are underway for a massive building boom in new AI data centers across Canada. But as Canadian Press reporter Anya Kiradeglia explains, opposition is growing.
2: People are worried that if a data center is built in their community, their electricity bills are going to go up. It's going to have an effect on water supplies, in their region, noise, air pollution, that kind of thing. And then finally, some people worry, is the AI bubble going to burst?
0: Experts say Canada can look to the U.S., where New York recently became the first state to implement a pause on data center construction. This is the Canadian Press. In sports, the Toronto Blue Jays are looking to get back into the win column this afternoon when they host the Chicago White Sox. Today's matinee matchup is the second game of their 3-game series. The Calgary Stampeders play host to the Montreal Alouettes today. Montreal enters the game at 4-1, while the Stampeders have fallen to 2-3. Other CFL action today has the Toronto Argonauts visiting their longtime rivals, the Hamilton Tiger Cats. Both those sides are coming off losses. The third place game of the FIFA World Cup goes today in Miami Gardens, Florida. France faces England. At the PGA Tour's British Open, Corey Connors is the top Canadian at 1-under par. Sam Burns and Lucas Herbert are tied at the top of the leaderboard. And British runner Josh Kerr ran 3 minutes 42.66 seconds to break the long-standing men's mile record at a Diamond League meeting in London. Kerr broke Moroccan Hisham El-Gerouji's record set in Rome in 1999. From the Canadian Press, I'm Jason White.
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I do love to dance. 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I dance in the house. I dance at my desk. The song that plays.

0: Afternoon, I'm Leah Miller with Glass Tiger, and don't forget me when I'm gone. Speaking of, Chloe Fineman has announced her departure from Saturday Night Live after 7 seasons, saying that it was time for my next chapter. She described her time at SNL as the greatest privilege of her life. She's definitely going to be missed.
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0: the National Newsroom of the Canadian Press. I'm Jason White. Ontario Premier Doug Ford is in Thunder Bay, where many wildfire evacuees have fled. Ford is asking those residents of communities under evacuation not to return to their homes, saying doing so could jeopardize firefighting efforts.
1: When the water bombers go over and they see any citizens that aren't theirs, they won't drop the water. So it's critical that you move out of these areas.
0: Ford joined other government officials in Thunder Bay for a news conference as he and the government face criticism for the emergency response. British Columbia's wildfire season has been transformed in a flash by lightning strikes. The tally of blazes burning in the province is now north of 100. Two-thirds of the fires are out of control. Most of the increase in evacuation orders and alerts in BC is concentrated in the southern interior. Nearly 1,000 wildfires are currently burning across the country. Multiple out-of-control fires are burning in Manitoba's north and in Nova Scotia. Crews are fighting an out-of-control wildfire about 100 kilometers northeast of

0: Massive boom in the construction of new data centers to power artificial intelligence. But as Canadian Press reporter Anya Caradeglia explains, some communities are not rolling out the welcome mat.
1: It ranges for everything from kind of data centers being a symbol for people's worries about AI in general, you know, that they were built on the use of unauthorized work, these models, that, you know, AI could steal people's jobs, that this technology is being used for nefarious purposes like scams. But then there's also very real local concerns.
0: Some residents also worry the centers could hike their electricity bills and affect water supplies. The final match of the World Cup is set for tomorrow in New Jersey. Charles Marino is a former Secret Service agent and former advisor in the U.S. Department of Homeland Security. He says security planning for this has been in the works for a couple of years.
2: It's a whole of government approach from the federal government working with state and local authorities. We're talking about a large amount of manpower, we're talking about technologies, and we're talking about a lot of closures, including closures of airspace and a large perimeter in terms of roadways being closed.
0: Argentina is set to play Spain tomorrow afternoon. This is the Canadian Press. In sports, the Toronto Blue Jays are looking to get back into the win column as they host the Chicago White Sox today. It's the second game of their three-game series. Shane Bieber scheduled to start for Toronto, while Chicago will counter with Davis Martin. The game's 3 p.m. Eastern start time was delayed for the unveiling of a statue of Joe Carter. CFL action has the Calgary Stampeders playing host to the Montreal Alouettes this afternoon. It's the back end of a home-and-home series between the two sides. Meanwhile, the Toronto Argonauts are visiting their longtime rival, Hamilton Tiger Cats, tonight. It's the first of three matchups between the two teams this season. The third-place game of the FIFA World Cup goes today in Florida between France and England. And at the British Open, Ryan Fox has added his name to the growing list of players who share the major championship scoring record when he became the third player this week with a record tying 62. From the Canadian Press, I'm Jason White.
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5: From the National Newsroom of the Canadian Press, I'm Jason White. Ontario's premier has made a stop in Thunder Bay as nearly 200 wildfires ravaged the northern part of the province. Many wildfire evacuees have headed for Thunder Bay to seek shelter, and Ford says the province has opened facilities to help them.
6: As of this morning, 10 communities have been evacuated to municipalities across the province, and three are still preparing or under warning or potential evacuation. To support evacuation efforts, we have opened provincially led reception centers.
5: Ford's been facing backlash over the level of funding and resources the province has allocated for wildfire response. Meanwhile, Ontario Natural Resources Minister Mike Harris has fielded criticism for his department's handling of the evacuations of two First Nation communities. A burst of lightning is being blamed for sparking about 77 new fires in BC over the last 24 hours. More than 4,000 lightning strikes were recorded in the province yesterday. The BC Wildfire Service reports about 115 fires in BC right now and says two-thirds of them are burning out of control. Most of the new blazes, orders, and alerts are concentrated in the southern BC interior. The United States says two of its military members have been killed in Iranian strikes on Jordan. As ABC's Stephen Portnoy explains from Washington, a third service member is missing.
7: This is a major escalation, the first U.S. combat deaths in the Iran war since its earliest weeks. U.S. Central Command says the two service members were killed in Jordan as the U.S. defended against Iranian ballistic missiles and drones. A third service member is said to be missing in action.

0: poll indicates a large majority of Canadians have concerns about artificial intelligence data centers.
1: About 80% of respondents in a new Léger poll said they worry that AI data centers could lead to spikes in their household electricity bills. A similar number said they're concerned about the data center's environmental impact, such as their use of electricity and water. The overall results indicate Canadians are still somewhat divided on the issue of data centers. When asked whether they were in favor of developing data centers to support Canadian-based AI services, more were in favor than opposed. Anya Caradaglia, The Canadian Press, Ottawa.
0: This is The Canadian Press. In sports, the Toronto Blue Jays are looking to get back into the win column against the Chicago White Sox. They're in action now after their scheduled start time was delayed. It was delayed because the team was unveiling a statue honoring the 1992 and 1993 World Series champion team. The statue shows right fielder Joe Carter mid-jump as he rounds the bases following his walk-off home run that won the 1993 World Series. In football, the Calgary Stampeders are hosting the Montreal Alouettes. Later on, the Toronto Argonauts will visit their longtime rivals, the Hamilton Tiger Cats. The third place game of the FIFA World Cup goes today in Miami Gardens, Florida. France is facing England. At the PGA Tour's British Open, Corey Connors is the top Canadian at 1 under par, while Sam Burns now tops the leaderboard at 10 under. And Canada's men fell 3-0 against Cuba today, falling into position for relegation from competing in the Volleyball Nations League next season with one game left. From the Canadian Press, I'm Jason White.
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Your Naked Lady's coming up. We're going to hear from Tears for Fears. Ask on our socials, when did you regret ignoring a warning? You know the one we're talking about. It's the hip and curve.

Hey, good afternoon. I'm Leah Miller. Everything old is new again. Little House on the Prairie is back, and there's already a second season, and Nellie Olson will debut in that second season. It's Tears for Fears, Head Over Heels.

Hey, wait a minute. Is that a shoulder shimmy you just did to that song on Radio NL? Nice. Very nice. Subtle, but nice.

0: Bare Naked Ladies and the Old Apartment. William Shatner, we know him for so many things, but you know him from heavy metal music? He's a metal enthusiast. He's set to perform at Riot Fest in Chicago in September, debuting his metal band. These are performers that have played along with Ozzy Osbourne, Billy Idol. And you know, William Shatner's 95. How impressive is that?
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Here for Frankie Goes to Hollywood soon, some MC Hammer. 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

0: From the National Newsroom of the Canadian Press, I'm Jason White. More than 950 wildfires are burning across the country, and nearly 200 of those are in Ontario. Premier Doug Ford is asking residents under evacuation orders not to return to their homes.
1: Do not go to your campsites. Do not go back to your homes. If they're saying not to go back, don't go back. We will find you a place, a hotel room. We'll get you food. We'll make sure you're well taken care of.
0: He says water bomber pilots won't drop their water on fires if they see people on the ground. But one First Nation says its residents are taking fire suppression into their own hands over fears the province isn't doing enough. BC's Southern Interior is seeing the majority of the province's 77 new wildfires today. Thousands of lightning strikes are being blamed for a surge in new fires over the past 24 hours. The BC Wildfire Service says in all, about 115 fires are currently burning in the province. About two-thirds of them are classified out of control. Wildfires have prompted air quality warnings from BC to Quebec, as well as in the Northwest Territories. Fire forced about 1,300 people to evacuate Fort Simpson west of Yellowknife last month. The fire remains out of control. Multiple out-of-control wildfires are burning in Manitoba's north, and Nova Scotia fire crews are still battling an out-of-control blaze northeast of Halifax. Thousands of Canadian auto workers could secure 3% annual wage increases for the next 3 years if they agree to a new labor contract.
2: Unifor has released details of a proposed collective agreement between its bargaining leads and the Ford Motor Company. The union says the deal includes a renewed commitment by Ford to keep its facilities open where Unifor employees work. The bargaining team says Ford has also committed to investing more than $1 million into its plants in Windsor and Oakville, Ontario. Union officials say the results of a vote by its members on the agreement will be announced this weekend. Tom Mitchell, The Canadian Press.
0: To the Middle East now, and the U.S. says two of its troops are dead and one is missing after Iranian attacks on a military base in Jordan. These are the first U.S. troop deaths because of direct Iranian fire since the opening days of the war. Plans are underway for a massive building boom in new AI data.

0: This is the Canadian Press. In sports, the Toronto Blue Jays are on the field against the Chicago White Sox. The 3 p.m. Eastern start time was delayed for the unveiling of a statue of Joe Carter. It honors the 1992 and 1993 World Series champions. CFL action is underway in Calgary, where the Stampeders are hosting the Montreal Alouettes. It's the back end of a home-and-home series between the two sides. Later, the Toronto Argonauts will visit their longtime rival, the Hamilton Tiger Cats. That's the first of three matchups this season between the two teams. The third-place game of the FIFA World Cup is now underway in Florida. France and England are on the pitch. Meteorologists say it looks like tomorrow's World Cup final will be smoke-free. Forecasters say smoke from Canadian wildfires should be gone from the New Jersey area in time for tomorrow's match. And Sam Burns has taken the lead at a British Open he was planning to miss. His daughter was born just 2 weeks ago. From the Canadian Press, I'm Jason White.
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0: sampling Rick James' 1981 classic, Super Freak. You can't touch this.
1: You can't touch this. You can't touch this. You can't touch this.

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Because I do.

0: 70s, 80s, 90s. You know how you need witnesses to get married, make that official? How fun would it be if your pet could count as one? Pets are serving as marriage witnesses at weddings in Ecuador. Yeah, one couple's dog signed their certificate with a paw print, which I think is so cute. More than 50 couples have included their pets in ceremonies since May.
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0: from the National Newsroom of the Canadian Press. I'm Jason White. Ontario Premier Doug Ford has stopped by Thunder Bay, where many of the province's wildfire evacuees have fled. Ford's asking residents under evacuation orders not to return to their homes, saying that could jeopardize firefighting efforts.
1: When the water bombers go over and they see any citizens that aren't theirs, they won't drop the water. So it's critical that you move out of these areas.
0: Ford joined other government officials in Thunder Bay as he and the government face criticism for their emergency response. British Columbia's wildfire season has been transformed in a flash by lightning strikes, sending the tally of blazes burning in the province past 100. Two-thirds of the fires are out of control. Most of the increase in evacuation orders and alerts and new fires is concentrated in the southern BC interior. Nearly 1,000 wildfires in all are currently burning across the country right now. Multiple out-of-control wildfires are burning in Manitoba's north. In Nova Scotia, crews are still fighting an out-of-control blaze about 100 kilometers northeast of Halifax. The U.S. says two of its troops are dead and a third is missing after Iranian attacks on a base in Jordan. And the U.S. has just announced it's launching new airstrikes on Iran. It says to swiftly punish the Revolutionary Guard after today's deadly attack. Russian officials say 7 people were killed and 51 others wounded in overnight drone attacks by Ukraine. 2 sprawling warehouses of Russia's major online retailer were hit. Ukrainian President Volodymyr Zelensky says long-range strikes hit 2 logistical facilities. Plans are underway across Canada for a massive boom in the construction of new data centers to power artificial intelligence. But as Canadian Press reporter Anya Kiradeglia explains, some communities are not rolling out the welcome mat.
2: It ranges for everything from kind of data centers being a symbol for people's worries about AI in general, you know, that they were built on the use of unauthorized work, these models, that, you know, AI could steal people's jobs, that this technology is being used for nefarious purposes like scams. But then there's also very real local concerns.
0: Residents worry the centers could hike their electricity bills and affect water supplies. The final match of the World Cup is set for tomorrow in New Jersey. Charles Marino is a former U.S. Secret Service agent and former advisor in the U.S. Department of Homeland Security. He says security planning's been in the works for this game for a couple of years.
3: We're talking about a large amount of manpower. We're talking about technologies, and we're talking about a lot of closures, including closures of airspace and a large perimeter in terms of roadways being closed.
0: Argentina is set to play Spain tomorrow afternoon. This is the Canadian Press. In sports, the Toronto Blue Jays are back in the win column after an afternoon game hosting the Chicago White Sox. Jays blanked the White Sox 1-0.

0: Jets to nil against Cuba today, falling into position for relegation from competing in the Volleyball Nations League next season, with just one game left. From the Canadian Press, I'm Jason White.
1: Where traffic delays are measured by how many cars are on a passing train, or the number of big-horned sheep in a passing herd, and where either is a legitimate excuse for running late. It's the Kamloops you know, and the Kamloops we're proud to be part of. 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

Madonna's latest album, Confessions 2, debuted at number one on the Billboard 200 chart this week, marking her 10th number one album and her first in the 2020s. It's Madonna, Dress You Up.

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1: 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We've got all the 70s, 80s, 90s music and stuff right here.

0: 70s, 80s, 90s. Hey, it's Phyllis. Do you need anything to help you fall asleep? My fiance has started something that's sort of driving me crazy. So he's been listening to sports highlights on the TV to help him sleep. I don't know why that's helping, but I usually fall asleep before him. So here I am snoozing away, and I'll be woken up with some guy screaming about how a player scored a point. And I'll look over, and there's my fiance snoring. He's been doing this for the past, I'm going to say like week, and said he's gotten the best sleep in his life. Well, that stops now, okay? We're not doing it another night. He's got to get himself some headphones or something.
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6: It's a city born of two rivers merging, but a community nurtured by the calloused hands who cut the trees, mined the earth, farmed the soil, and tended to those same hands in times of need. 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

The voice of Foreigner might be taking his final bow. Luke Graham says he expects to retire from live performances by the end of this year. Blue Rodeo, here's Lost Together.

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0: 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But that's our little secret.
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0: from the National Newsroom of the Canadian Press, I'm John Kennedy. Ontario Premier Doug Ford is facing backlash over levels of funding and resources the province has directed to wildfire response. While visiting Thunder Bay today, Ford says there's no limit in the spending for the province.
1: It's absolutely disgusting, in my opinion, that they want to politicize and play games when people's lives are on the line. So I just want to be clear again, there is no limit to making sure that we support and save people.
0: An official with an evacuated First Nation community said earlier this week that 26 residents, including people from a neighboring town, returned to their communities over concerns that the province wasn't committing sufficient resources to protect their homes. Nova Scotia is fighting a wildfire northeast of Halifax from ground and air. Officials say local and provincial crews have been fighting the fire since Wednesday in a rural area about 100 kilometers from Halifax. Two fixed-wing water bombers from Newfoundland and Labrador have joined the fight alongside two of Nova Scotia's helicopters and four of the province's fixed-wing water bombers. The fire is one of more than 950 currently burning across the country. Taco Bell says the lettuce involved in an outbreak of diarrhea-causing parasites in the U.S. has not been served at its Canadian locations.
2: Lettuce served at five Taco Bell restaurants in American states has been identified as a source of the Cyclospora outbreak. But the company's announced on social media its Canadian lettuce is safe. Cyclospora causes a gastrointestinal illness that can cause watery diarrhea for 6 to 7 weeks. The Public Health Agency of Canada says it is not investigating any cyclospora outbreaks here. The Canadian Food Inspection Agency has said it's in touch with the U.S. Food and Drug Administration. Jason White, The Canadian Press.
0: Sounding the alarm about the latest developments with Iran, the foreign ministry of the UAE has expressed deep concern in calling for an immediate de-escalation in the region. ABC's Marcus Moore is at the foreign desk and has the story.
3: Iran's Supreme Leader Ayatollah Mojtaba Husseini Khamenei, who hasn't been seen publicly since he was severely wounded in the first days of the war, vowing, quote, unforgettable lessons for the American enemy. The escalation in this war coming as both sides now say the ceasefire negotiated in mid-June is over.
0: In a statement today, military officials announced two U.S. service members have been killed by Iranian missile strikes on Jordan, and a third service member is missing. Meteorologists say it looks like tomorrow's World Cup final will be smoke-free. The forecasters say smoke from Canadian wildfires should be gone from the New Jersey area in time for tomorrow's match. Thunderstorms passing through the area today are expected to help clear the air. Wildfire smoke has been prompting warnings of unhealthy air quality in southern Ontario and across a wide swath of the United States. This is the Canadian Press. In sports, Chicago Blackhawks star Connor Bedard has agreed to a 5-year, $75 million U.S. contract, completing a major offseason goal for the NHL team. Bedard turned 21 yesterday and had been a restricted free agent. George Springer's RBI single in the fourth inning was all the Toronto Blue Jays needed in a 1-0 win over the visiting Chicago White Sox today. Springer drove in Vladimir Guerrero Jr. as Toronto snapped a 3-game skid. Shane Bieber was superb, striking out six over six scoreless innings. He allowed only